0: 46% average attendance increase compared to last year. Councillor Mark Brooker says they can't afford to continue running at a loss.
1: 279,000 people that took up the offer at the four participating pools in this season, and that's great. And there's all sorts of benefits to the community for that, but I don't want to rush headlong into making that a permanent thing necessarily.
0: Three crime scenes have been established following a violent fatal rampage in a central Queensland town. A 36-year-old man is accused of killing a 78-year-old man in a violent attack and assaulting two other men over a one-hour period. He was eventually restrained by members of the public before police arrived. It's understood none of the victims were known to the accused. And a small town in Singleton has been awarded as one of the best in the state. Broke took out the top spot in the tiny town category, reserved for those which have a population under 1,500, in the New South Wales Tourism Industry Council Awards. For the past 2 years, it's landed in second place, now getting its first gold. Singleton Mayor Sue Moore says the small town has lots to offer.
2: It's fantastic for Broke to be able to get the gold award this year, and it really just showcases Broke and everything it has to offer out there, really hidden treasure.
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0: In true Origin fashion, the New South Wales Blues flipped the script in Game 1 last night. Plagued by a mountain of errors in the first half, Laurie Daly's side entered sheds trailing Queensland 26. In an epic second-half turnaround, the Blues found rhythm, storming home in one of the great Origin comebacks to win 22-20. The final game in the NRL Women's State of Origin will be played at Cbus Super Stadium tonight. New South Wales have already claimed the series after winning the first two matches, making tonight's clash a dead rubber. Queensland will be playing for pride at home, while New South Wales look to finish the series with a clean sweep. Football Australia has offered positions to every state and territory member federations and chair as part of a reduced travelling group for the 2026 World Cup. The move is aimed at tightening expenses and streamlining the official delegation, with a smaller cohort set to travel to the tournament. And now you're up to date with the latest 2NURFM news.
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9: Okay, more cloud cover and a very high chance of more showers as well. Some heavy rain possibly this afternoon or early evening, which may lead to some flash flooding as well, and the possibility of a thunderstorm wrapped up in all of that as well. Partly cloudy with some more showers for Friday and through to the weekend, also with a top of 22 for the coast, 20 to 21 elsewhere. Right now, 19 degrees at Wall's End, 18 degrees at Lochinvar, and also at Green Hills. It's 6 past 10 at 2NURFM 103.7.
10: He's one of the biggest recording artists of all time. Had top 40 hits in the 70s, 80s and 90s. And linked to not one, but two supermodels. Hi, I'm Mark Rourke with Billy Joel for Coffee Break. Born in the town of Oyster Bay, Long Island, New York, he began playing in a piano bar to help his mum make ends meet.
11: I took piano lessons for 12 years when I was a kid. Not at my own voluntary will, my mom dragged me down to the piano teacher and said, you're going to learn how to play the piano. My father was from Germany originally, from Nuremberg, and was a great pianist. And my mother's family was English. They had Gilbert and Sullivan, English musical. I was used to hearing classical music. But I took the lessons for 12 years, and then I discovered rock and roll when I became a teenager. And like most of my generation, that's what I got caught up in.
10: After seeing the Beatles on The Ed Sullivan Show, Billy decided to pursue a career in music. He signed a record contract and recorded his first solo album, Cold Spring

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2: 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His next release, 52nd Street, went on to sell 7 million copies, featuring My Life, Big Shot and Honesty. Billy then attempted to break away from the easy listening mold with his next album, Glass Houses, and it rocked with It's Still Rock and Roll to Me and You May Be Right.

May Be Right became his first number one single for 2 weeks in 1980. The next album, The Nylon Curtain, featured the songs Allentown and Pressure, and his album, An Innocent Man, featured his second number one hit, Tell Her About It, as well as Uptown Girl. It's Billy Joel for Coffee Break on 2NUR FM.

0: It's Billy Joel for Coffee Break on 2NURFM. Following a greatest hits release, Billy released The Bridge with the songs A Matter of Trust and Modern Woman, and followed that up with a world tour, which included the Soviet Union.
1: When we got to Moscow, I was a little hoarse. I went to the Kirov Clinic, which is where the ballet dancers and the opera singers go for their throat. They hooked me up. They put me in this little room, which kind of looked like a torture chamber. And they lay you on a slab, and then there's a battery box next to you with two leads coming out of it. I'm thinking, what's this for? You know, they're going to try to get information out of me? They took the two leads,

0: put some cotton on the end, wet with something, some kind of electrolyte material, and they put it on my neck. And I'm thinking, what now? What's going to happen? And they turn on the current. Now, they didn't, you know, it wasn't a shock or anything, but you could feel the current going into your neck, into my vocal cords. After that treatment, they said, now you take these. It was a package of Tic Tacs. And I said, what are you talking about? This isn't throat medicine. These are Tic Tacs for your breath. No, this is strong American medicine.
1: Okay.
0: It was a nice thought. I don't know if it did any good, but this is how they treat people.
2: The release of the next album, Stormfront, really hit big with We Didn't Start the Fire.

0: while his 1992 album called River of Dreams featured All About Soul and, of course, the title track.
1: I did an album called River of Dreams, and the last song on that album is called Famous Last Words.
2: Right.
1: And I knew at that time I was not going to be writing pop songs for a while after that. And there's a line in that song that says, these are the last words I have to say. But I have this theory. People go, you know, well, how come you've been so successful for so long? I said, well, I know how to write, I know how to play, I know how to sing, and I know how to perform, and I know how to record. Yeah. So I know how to do the job. So if you're competent in an age of incompetence, that makes you appear extraordinary. And there's been a lot of incompetence. And these days, what I'm looking for is competence. I'm very lucky to be able to make a living at doing what I love, which is why I say to people, do what you love and you'll always love what you do.
0: It's Billy Joel for Coffee Break on 2NURFM. What's the

0: owe to me.
1: Yeah, nice work, Billy. A couple of his best there for Coffee Break, and it's still rock and roll to me. It's 18 past 10. G'day, Mark Rook with you up until midday-ish for today, coming up a little bit later. Our old mate Peter Freeman from the Australian Boating College will winterise your boat. We'll find out the ways to get it sorted out for winter if you're heading out. And in the next couple of minutes, Arden Abili from the Towers is here with the three films hitting the silver screen from this week. And quite possibly, caller number seven, you could be on the way to the movie of your choice a little bit later as well on 49216. 216 at 2NURFM.
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0: Some old school chisel this morning and a choir girl at 2NUR FM 103.7. Still to come, the passing parade with John DeRemus up. He is up in a little bit for us, plus the likes of Daryl Braithwaite, Mark Hunter from Dragon as well. In the meanwhile, time to have a look at some of the movies that are hitting the silver screen from today. We do that with Arden O'Bealy, who is with us at the moment. Arden, we're in your own special free time. We've sort of been sending you on this quest to chock through your Arnold Schwarzenegger films, and you kind of got the job half done this week. You're halfway through Kindergarten Cop. So
1: halfway through. I'm excited to go home and watch it.
0: You're going to finish the rest off today?
1: Finish the rest off today.
0: Excellent. And it's not a tumour and all
1: watching
0: that.
1: Watching Arnold Schwarzenegger with all the five-year-olds. What a pleasure.
0: That's the film right there. The rest of it you don't really need, just the school bits. Now, we do have some interesting movies starting today. One that's sort of in the horror space, but kind of more suspense, I guess. It's called Backrooms.
1: Yeah, this first one is something I'm actually really excited to talk about. Based on the viral internet phenomenon of the same name, the film follows a man who becomes trapped with an endless maze of vacant hallways, fluorescent lighting, and unnervingly empty rooms that seem to exist outside reality itself. This is what makes Backrooms so effective. It doesn't rely on a traditional monster to create fear. Instead, the horror comes from the environment, the liminal spaces, the silence, and the unsettling feeling that something is deeply wrong, even when nothing is there. What's even more impressive is that the film is directed by Kane Parsons, who just became the youngest director in A24 history after signing onto the project at just 19 years old. He originally created Backrooms as a YouTube series while still in high school, but has now transformed that same eerie online mythology into a full-scale cinematic experience. It leans heavily into psychological unease, using yellow corridors and a distorted sense of space to create an atmosphere that feels strangely inescapable. It's experimental, deeply immersive, and proof that a new generation of filmmakers are reshaping what modern horror can look like. Here's the trailer for Backrooms.
2: The place. Look, I know how this sounds, but you gotta understand, it's massive in there.
3: I'm not saying I don't believe you.
2: Okay, I'm gonna come back here with proof.
4: All right, you feel me?
5: Yeah.
4: Follow my lead.
6: Clark, what is this?
4: It's what I'm trying to figure out. I've been here every night since I found the place, and I still barely scratched the surface. All right, just take it slow.
0: Tell you what, I all of a sudden feel very much like an underachiever. The director's 19, the film looks good, and who knows, there might even be a sequel. What do you think?
1: Hopefully there's a sequel, hopefully.
0: All right, the next one is called Power Ballad.
1: Yeah, it already feels like it's going to be a crowd pleaser for older audiences and lovers of classic music dramas. Directed by John Carney, the filmmaker behind Once and Sing Street, the film stars some seriously big names, including Paul Rudd, Nick Jonas, and Jack Rayner. The story follows a washed-up wedding singer who writes a song that unexpectedly becomes a massive hit after it's stolen by a fading pop star. Power Ballad looks heartfelt, nostalgic, and full of that warm, musical charm John Carney is known for. It feels less focused on spectacle and more interested in ambition, aging, and the complicated relationship people have with music and success. I think it's a film audiences will really enjoy. Here's a quick listen to the trailer.
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13: And you are too good for that wedding band.
14: How to write a song.
0: There you go. There's a look at Power Ballad. And our last film, Arden, this week is H for Hawk.
1: Yeah, lastly, H is for Hawk, which looks like a far quieter and more reflective watch, one that could really resonate with audiences. Starring Claire Fox and Brendan Gleeson. Oh, Claire Foy, sorry. The film follows a grieving woman who turns to training a hawk after the sudden death of her father. Based on the best-selling memoir, it looks deeply emotional, visually stunning, and far more interested in grief and healing rather than dramatic spectacle. And for all the bird enthusiasts, or Fletchers as some may call them, the film looks like it really appreciates the beauty and intelligence of these animals. It's definitely shaping up to be one of the slow-burn dramas that stays with you long after the credits roll. Here's the trailer.
15: Dad, I just saw a pair of hawks.
16: A pair?
15: Yeah. They were sort of gliding around each other. Beautiful. My dad,
5: He was a quiet man with a camera.
6: Watch carefully so you remember what you've seen.
5: And he was the only person who understood me. And now he's gone. I miss him terribly.
0: Oh, very sad film, but it sounds like it'll be a bit of a winner. H for Hawk. Arden, thank you so much for those. Again, something for everybody this week, so thanks for stopping by. Appreciate it.
1: See you at the movies.
0: All right, your chance to win a double pass to the movie of your choice if you'd like to go. We may look at caller number 7 on 49 216 216 at 2 and you RFM.

0: Good times, great music, and 2NURFM 103.7. We went hunting for caller number 7, and we found caller number 7. It's you, Bernadette.
1: Oh, fantastic. Thank you.
0: I think you sound like you're ready to go to the movies.
1: Oh, absolutely. Wonderful. Thank you.
0: Now, what is out of the moment that you'd love to see? Is it one of the new ones, or is there still something lingering around?
1: No, actually, I really like the H the Hawk. That sounds like a really good one.
0: Look, I think it'll be sad and reflective, and you'll have to let us know how it goes because you're off to see that film. Congratulations, Bernadette.
1: Oh, wonderful. Thank you so much, Mark.
0: No, appreciate it so much. Good on you, Bernadette. Double pass to the Tower Cinemas coming your way. The Passing Parade with John DeRemus, he's up in the next little bit after we check the coastal forecast next to 2NURFM.
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0: Cross Huddle Waters, south southeasterlies up to 10 to 15 knots, tending northeast to southeast by tonight. Seas below a metre with an easterly 2 metre swell. Again, that will drop a bit later this evening with a swell also from the south by 1 metre. Low tide coming up just before midday today with a cloudy rest of Thursday on the way. Chance of some showers, very high chance of that, with some heavy rain possibly leading to flash flooding as well and the possibility of an afternoon and evening thunderstorm. Tops today of 22 for the coast and 20-21 for the valley. Hutter Beach is now sitting at around 20 degrees and most of the valley at 19. It's 25 to 11 at 2NURFM 103.7.
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2: This is John Doremus with the passing parade of the story of a playboy who played a dangerous game and lost. On July 24th, 1943, Rome was in the grip of despair. The Allies had landed in Sicily, and German forces were pouring into northern Italy to turn the country into a cockpit of modern war. To add to the confusion came the announcement that the sawdust Caesar, Mussolini, had been overthrown, and that among those responsible was his son-in-law and protégé, Count Galeazzo Ciano. Galeazzo Ciano was 22 when he joined the Italian diplomatic service in 1925. Handsome and well-connected, he had something of a reputation as an international playboy. The turning point of his career came in 1930, when Mussolini made a treaty with Pope Pius XI and appointed Ciano first secretary of the Italian embassy to the Vatican. In that same year, amid the color and showmanship of fascist pageantry, he married Etta Mussolini, the dictator's daughter. Fascist veterans dismissed him as a mere exhibitionist, but they were mistaken. Ciano worked coldly and efficiently to strengthen his influence with the Duce, and before long had ousted his rivals and established himself as Mussolini's heir and successor. In 1935, he was appointed Minister for Propaganda, and in 1936, Minister for Foreign Affairs. The following year, he made his first official visit to Berlin. Though it was reported as highly successful, he returned with a bitter hatred of the Nazi chiefs. This, however, did not stop him from approving when Mussolini, dazzled by Hitler's bloodless victories over Austria and Czechoslovakia, bound Italy in the fatal Axis alliance. But he was far from happy when Germany invaded Poland and bluntly announced that Italy was not ready for a major war. With the collapse of France in June 1940, Italy climbed on the bandwagon. Ciano's misgivings were lulled by the spectacular early successes of the Axis, but it was soon clear that the Italian forces were inefficient, dispirited, and starved of vital supplies. And when British and American forces landed in Sicily in July 1943, he panicked. At a meeting of the Fascist Ground Council, he threw in his lot with the rebel element that voted for the sacking of Mussolini. As a result, the Duce was forced to resign. From then on, Ciano lived in constant fear of assassination at the hands of pro-German factions. On the morning of January 11, 1944, despite the pleas of his wife, despite her efforts to intercede on his behalf, he was taken from his cell in Verona's Castle Vecchio and dragged before a firing squad. The riflemen were all volunteers. They were nervous and wild in their aim. As the volley rang out, Ciano flung himself convulsively to one side. His respite was brief. The officer commanding the squad drew his revolver, fired twice, and Galeazzo Ciano fell dead. Our time is up till we meet again for another chapter in the passing parade. This is John Doremus. Thank you so much, and goodbye for now.
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0: times and great music at 2 and UR FM 103.7. Super quick one, if you're on the roads at the top of the M1 at Black Hill, near Black Hill Road, at the entrance there, there's a car broken down in one of the northbound lanes. In fact, lane 2. So just keep that in mind if you're travelling towards the top of the M1 towards Beresfield today. A reminder, a great event happening on the weekend, Genealogy Day, the X Factor, put on by Lake Macquarie Family History Group. 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So if you'd like some information on the Lake Macquarie Family History Group, head up to our events calendar. 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

Good times and great music at 2NURFM. In fact, the writer of Downtown Train, a songwriter called Tom Waits, actually rang Rod after his version of that came out and thanked him for putting a swimming pool in the backyard for his kids. Yeah, it was a cover, but it was a good one. Downtown Train from Rod Stewart. The latest news and information from Ollie Golder and the Hunter News team on the way shortly. Cloudy with a chance of some severe and heavy rain later this afternoon. Possibly could lead to some flash flooding as well. Tops today of 20 degrees. After the news, we'll take a look at winterising your boat with Peter Freeman out of the Australian Boating College and lots more at 2NURFM 103.7.

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1: It's 11 o'clock. Good morning. I'm Ollie Goldner. Federal Treasurer Jim Chalmers has just introduced the legislation outlining the government's tax reforms. The proposed laws will rein in the capital gains tax discount and restrict negative gearing concessions to new properties. The bill would also include the ongoing $250 tax offset and $1,000 instant deduction for work expenses. Dr. Chalmers telling Parliament the changes will make the tax system fairer.
2: We are cutting taxes for workers and we're also making it easier to buy a first home. For too long now, too many Australians have been locked out of the housing market. We have an ambitious housing agenda and supply is still our primary focus.
1: Police believe they've shut down the entire onshore operation of a drug importation network in New South Wales. Almost 400 kilograms of methamphetamine was uncovered in buckets at a property in Sydney's west. Detectives say the coordinator of a high-profile organised crime network is one of nine people charged. A medical record system which stores a patient's entire history has gone live in the Hunter. Due to its large scale, a 24/7 command centre will be operating to support the transition. With the implication of the new billion-dollar system, patient safety, continuity of care and operational readiness are said to remain a top priority. Health Services Union Secretary Jared Hayes says it'll be hard to achieve the proposed outcomes due to staffing and resource shortages.
3: Now, we're not suggesting that needs to be more people on top of what the current establishment is. We're saying that the current establishment isn't being met now, which is going to put pressure on not only the resources and the staff there, but also the outcomes that are being sought.
1: Whether or not Newcastle's $2 pool entry fee will continue is said to be decided at a public briefing on June 9. Some councillors have put forward the idea of not continuing the trial, arguing the scheme should only be in place for select groups. Suggestions put forward in this week's council meeting included restricting the entry fee to exclusively Newcastle residents experiencing hardship or concession card holders. However, Councillor Mark Brooker says the scheme is using too many ratepayer funds.
4: Whilst the ratepayers that use the pools are making a saving, all ratepayers end up paying the full price, the contracted price of admission, at the end of the day.
1: Medical records show the daughter of the last remaining woman with links to Islamic State in Syria is suffering from debilitating injuries caused by a bomb blast. The 9-year-old has shrapnel permanently lodged in her pelvis, foot and head. The records are expected to form part of their bid to return home. Broke has taken out a top spot in the New South Wales Tourism Industry Council Awards. It got first place in the Tiny Tourism Town category, reserved for towns with a population of less than 1,500. It comes off the back of Broke seeing an 8% increase in visitation in the past 12 months, boosting the local economy by 10%. Singleton Mayor Sue Moore says the town is a perfect regional tourist destination.
5: They've got amazing things to offer. They've now gone into the Hall of Fame, so they're not eligible. So, yeah, there was only three in that category to win. So we had to get gold, silver or bronze, and I'm thrilled to have gotten gold.
1: In finance, the All Ords is down 77 points at 88.68, and one Aussie dollar is buying 71.35 US cents.
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1: Queensland fullback Kalyn Ponga was marched from the field in the 57th minute of Origin Game 1 last night. Ponga, visibly shocked as the shoulder charge decision was handed down, seeing him sidelined for the remainder of the match. The Knights skipper will not miss any game time and is expected to play this Saturday against the Eels. Meanwhile, Newcastle Knights veteran Tyson Frizzell is chasing another NRL season as he edges closer to the milestone of 300 career games. The highly physical back row and middle forward has been utilised off the bench this season, remaining hopeful of securing a regular spot in the 2027 30-man squad. Frizzell says he's focused on contributing wherever the team needs him most.
6: Yeah, I've been enjoying it. I've said in the past I'm really enjoying the balance of the group and how everyone's playing their part to make this team great. And at the moment, mine is coming off the bench and, I think I'm doing an okay job there.
1: And Aussie wildcard Adam Walton has pulled off a massive French Open upset, beating world number one Daniil Medvedev in five sets at Roland Garros. Kim Birrell also shocked fans, beating the world number five Jessica Pegula in straight sets. And now you're up to date with the latest 2NURFM news.
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11: Very high chance of showers continuing on and off the day and later this afternoon, possibly severe with some heavy rain that may even lead to flash flooding as well. And there's a chance of a thunderstorm wrapped up in some of that also today. Winds of the south-southeast looking ahead for the rest of the week. Well, tonight between 13 and 16 degrees is expected. Friday, Saturday, Sunday, more cloud cover and, yes, some more showers as well. 22 the top of the coast, 20 to 21 degrees elsewhere today. Good morning to Jasmine. You've made your way to 20 degrees, 19 degrees right now at Abermain. It's 7 past 11. 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

0: Right across Newcastle and the Hunter, 2NUR FM, 103.7. It's Farnham and LRB, the other guy. 12 after midday. Whoa, hang on a minute. It's 12 after 11. Close. Not lunchtime yet. Mark Rourke with you until around midday today. Still to come a bit later, Peter Freeman will join us, taking a look at some of the safe boating tips today. We're looking at winterising your boat. And also, could some of the recent budget changes reshape the Australian market? Caitlin Bowman from Turnbull Hill will take us through some of that. Also, in the next little bit, at 2NUR FM 103.7.
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0: 2 and URFM 103.7. Time to check out some of the things that are happening in the legal space. We always do that with our good friends from Turnbull Hill Lawyers. And joining us today from Turnbull Hill is Caitlin Bowman. Caitlin, thank you so much for your time. A lot of chatter over the last couple of weeks since the federal budget came out and the potential changes and how they may reshape the Australian market. In terms of some of the proposed budget reforms, what may they mean for existing investments?
1: Yeah, absolutely. There's been a lot of chatter, probably one of the most talked about budgets, I think, for quite some time. Look, the reforms for existing investments, the issue really is the uncertainty that has flown on from those budget reforms, you know, and looking at reassessing whether the current strategies and structures people have in place remain appropriate if the reforms actually do proceed. So historically, Australians have built investment portfolios and their business structures around those sort of long-standing tax settings. And with these changes to, you know, for instance, negative gearing, capital gains tax concessions, taxation of trusts, and the changes to deductions and offsets, it could really materially affect the long-term commercial viability and after-tax returns of those investments. So, you know, investors may think about reconsidering whether the way they currently hold their structure is effective, whether their debt levels are going to be appropriate given those changes to taxing, whether acquisition should be structured differently, and whether those, you know, existing exit strategies they have will achieve what they're looking for.
0: Yeah, well, you kind of mentioned there the long term, and people sort of go into investments, in generally speaking, of course, with the medium to long term in mind. So, I mean, what are some of the ways that these changes potentially may impact things for people in the long term in terms of their investment strategy?
1: Yeah, I mean, long term, it could do quite a meaningful shift in investors' behaviour and business strategy in Australia. So, you know, historically, the Australian market's been quite incentivized towards property ownership and investment, but those settings, you know, have shaped the way that the borrowing happens, how households accumulate wealth, and even retirement planning for decades. So if those incentives reduce, we may gradually see less appetite for highly leveraged property investments, more diversification into other asset classes, and potentially more emphasis on active business income and operational growth rather than passive investment gains. So I think from a business perspective, we'll also see possibly an increased demand for sophisticated structuring and advisory work because the environment's, you know, much more complex than it used to be. So, you know, owners will need to think about asset protection, succession planning, tax efficiency, how they're going to do intergenerational wealth transfer and government structures. So I really think the days of set and forget in relation to business structures are probably, you know, becoming less common. Yeah. If these changes come in.
0: Yeah, I think a lot of people have got that sort of stuff in mind at the moment. And in terms of when you talk about making sure that the wealth can transfer down the road, et cetera, in terms of business ownership structures, can investors think of making some changes there as opposed to the set and forget we've had in the past?
1: Yeah, I think, you know, the key thing to do, knowing there's a lot of craze happening at the moment around this budget, is to take a proper review before we have problems that arise, but also note that at this point, you know, it's not certain whether these changes will be legislated. So, you know, be reviewing, but not be doing anything, I guess, without having that knowledge of whether it's going to pass the legislation. But it's always a good time to look at your current structure and operations, your future growth plan, what your succession objectives are and what your tax settings are, and see if that's still correct for what there is now in place and then possibly what you might need to change if those, you know, changes to the budget do get legislated. So, you know, you need appropriate flexibility in your structure, whether, you know, you've got risks that you're taking unnecessarily in terms of asset protection. And if those reforms do proceed, what that new structure, if you do need to change, is going to look like. But also to know that if there is changes to your structure, there's also, you know, tax considerations, financing considerations, possible capital gains as well. So getting that advice at that front foot from, you know, accountants and financial planners as well is really good.
0: All right. A lot to happen in this space over the next little bit. It's certainly a time to review. Caitlin Bowman, thank you so much for your time.
1: Thank you so much for having me.
0: It's Caitlin Bowman there from our good friends at Turnbull Hill Lawyers right here this morning on 2 and URFM 103.7.

0: Good times and great music at 2NURFM 103.7. Bang on 11:30. A reminder, after we check your coastal forecast, we'll kind of stick with that coastal vibe because Peter Freeman will be here looking at winterising your boat. We'll get into that for you shortly. And, of course, the State of Origin, well, game number one done and dusted overnight. We turn our attention to kind of those split rounds during this part of the season. So I hope you're doing all right in the footy tipping comp. Just a reminder, too, if you need to check the tips of Stephen Reid, if you missed them up on the breakfast show this morning, you can head to the 2NURFM Facebook page and you can check them out there. And make sure you're all set for one of those weird kind of rounds that is on the way. Again, a reminder, the tips up at the 2NURFM Facebook page.
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0: Okay, some more cloud cover expected for the next few days. Also, a high chance of showers, maybe a thunderstorm this afternoon or early evening. Possibly severe as well, with some heavy rain wrapped up in a part of that and possibly some flash flooding. More showers for Friday, Saturday and into Sunday too. Across Hunter Waters, south to southeasterly, 10 to 15 knot winds will swing around a little bit by tonight. Seas below a metre, and we have that 2-metre swell from the east. That'll drop a little bit by tonight. There's also a 1-metre swell from the south. And low tide about to hit at 0.6 of a metre with a high tide at 6:30 this afternoon. 20 to 22, our tops across the Hunter. Still 20 degrees by the lake at Belmont and 19 degrees right now at Curry. 28 to midday with Go West. And we close our eyes at 2NURFM.

0: Right across Newcastle and the Hunter, 2NUR FM 103.7. Time to get to some of our safe boating tips, and I kind of suspect we might actually be looking to save you some money down the track as well in a roundabout kind of way. Peter Freeman joining us as always from the Australian Boating College. And Peter, today we want to winterise your boat. And before we get down to the bullet points on this, what does that actually mean? And why do we want to check things now instead of in a couple of months' time when we want to get the boat back out?
1: Good morning, Mark. Yeah, one of the common mistakes that people make is they go, okay, summer's over, I'll put the boat away. I know there's all these things that are broken, but I'll worry about it in spring. And the problem is that everybody else worries about it in spring. And then all of a sudden, all of the mechanic shops and the technicians are booked up months in ahead. And all of a sudden, you've lost half of your summer because your boat's not ready to go. So a wise practice is do it now, get it right, and then pack it away.
0: Yeah, so the next couple of months is the time to do it, not when everybody else sees those rays of sunshine come back.
1: Absolutely.
0: All right, a couple of the basic things we do if we're wanting to winterise that boat, get it away, is we need to check out the boat covers and moisture absorbers.
1: Absolutely. If you've got a boat that's going to live outside, which a lot of larger boats do, the weather, the sun and the winter weather really does do havoc to them. So it's a really good idea to put a good quality boat cover on top of your boat. It protects it, keeps the sun off it. But one of the mistakes that people often make is they'll put a cover on, and what will happen is underneath the cover, if the boat especially is packed away slightly wet, you'll get lots of moisture build up. And then when you take the cover off, all of a sudden there's mildew everywhere and it looks and smells pretty bad. So a simple thing like, you know, the old naphthalene balls or the proper moisture absorbers, two or three of those around the boat will make a huge difference. And the other good thing about the naphthalene ones is that they smell really bad as far as rodents and pests are concerned, so it keeps all of the bugs and the rodents out of your boat as well.
0: All right, notwithstanding the pest issue that will help you with, but remember when we started doing these a year or so ago, you said that two of the things that are the worst, take the toll on your boats the most is the sun and the water, and there we go, we're looking at them for winter.
1: Absolutely. The irony is we use it in sun and the water, and that's what kills it.
0: Fuel always a big thing, and when we're winterising our boat, we've got to keep that in mind too.
1: Absolutely. You don't want to put a boat in storage with a full tank of fuel because the fuel will go off, it'll age, and fuel's really only good for 3 or 4 months. So if you are going to put a tank full of fuel in your boat and then pack it away, when you go to start it again in 3 or 4 months from now, it'll run like a hairy dog. The fuel will have gone stale. So a good little practice is you don't want to go dead empty either, because that allows moisture to come into the fuel. So most sort of people will say a third to a half tank, and the beauty of that is even if the fuel does go a bit stale, before you use it next time, you take it out, you put the rest of the tank in, you fill it to its top. The fresh fuel will reinvigorate the old fuel, and it'll bring you back to the point where you want to be. If you do get stuck with a full tank of fuel, which is not ideal, you can actually get a thing called a fuel stabilizer. You put that into your fuel, and that will prolong the life of the fuel. Not forever, but it'll give you a little bit of extra time.
0: It's sort of like a bit of a shot in the arm, isn't it, really?
1: For absolutely.
0: Fuel. Speaking of power, batteries and a few of the other bits and pieces as well.
1: Now, batteries. Batteries and salt water, they don't like each other very much. But even if your boat sitting over the winter months, even if your boat's not being used, depending on the type of boat, they'll often have a current draw system for things like bilge pumps and things like that as well. So if you're going to put a boat away, disconnect the battery. That's a really good idea. An even better idea is to put a trickle charger on so that the battery is just sitting there maintaining its life during the winter months, because batteries just sitting will slowly flatten themselves down even if they're not being drawn. But a trickle charger will keep them up to their full power so that when you go to turn the key in spring, it'll start first time.
0: Gee, you turn your back for 5 seconds and everything changes in the world of boating, doesn't it? It's the winter is not a good time. Now, lastly, we've sorted the boat out. We know what we've got to do for the boat itself. But what about all the other bits and pieces that help get the boat to where we need to go, thinking of trailers, wheels, et cetera?
1: All right. Same thing goes. Preparation is the key to success. If you're going to leave a boat sitting, especially a very large boat sitting on its trailer, you'll often get things like flat spots in tyres, and you can get flat spots in bearings. A lot of people will go through and they'll actually lift their trailer off the ground and just effectively so the wheels are spinning free. And that's a good way of protecting your tyres and your bearings from there. Or you can move it every now and again. That's another little trick to do it as well. Don't leave it in the same spot for forever. Just move it around from there.
0: All right, there are lots to keep in mind, and as we start to see less and less vessels out across the lakes and the waterways, time to start winterising our boats. Peter, there's a few tips there, and hopefully we have a few more people paying attention to it. Thank you.
1: Absolutely. Thank you very much, Mark.
0: There he is from the Australian Boating College, Peter Freeman, winterising our boats this morning at 2NURFM 103.7.

0: times, great music at 2NUR FM 103.7, 13 to midday right about now. And a reminder, we have a couple of markets for you happening across the weekend. You've got to love a good market. Then the CWA East Maitland, the ladies have got their next market happening on Saturday, all included with their warm winter beanies, scarves, socks, slippers and gloves, just in time for winter as well, and all the market fair as well. That's happening on Saturday at George Street at East Maitland, and at Wanji on Sunday, the corner of Dobell Drive and Summerhill Road. The Wanji Bowling and Recreational Club are holding their market day. Whole bunch of stalls, coffee van, a barbecue as well. So if you can check some of those out, or indeed many more events that are happening right across our region, at the events calendar at 2NURFM.com.au.
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It was kind of her first foray into fame, really. Alison Moyeau, part of the duo known as Yazoo, or simply as Yaz in the US. 8 to midday. We'll get you up to the national news desk shortly with Maddie McNeil and co. And your Hutter headlines on the way with our team at 12:05 today, Ollie Goldner and everybody else. In the meanwhile, we're looking at a cloudy rest of the day. Chances of severe heavy falls this afternoon as well. Around 20 degrees at 2 in Iwari FM.

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1: In this bulletin, another woman charged after returning from Syria, tax changes go before Parliament, and the Blues celebrate their massive comeback. It's midday. Good afternoon. I'm Jack Hahn. Another so-called ISIS bride is facing terrorism offences, becoming the fourth woman to be charged since returning to Australia. Federal political reporter Nelson Scott.
2: Earlier this month, four women and nine children with links to Islamic State returned to Sydney and Melbourne after 7 years in a Syrian camp. Two of the women were charged with slavery-related offences, while a third faces terrorism charges. The trio remain in custody, awaiting further court appearances. Shortly, federal police are expected to confirm the fourth ISIS bride from this cohort has also been charged. She was initially allowed to walk free when she arrived in Melbourne on May 8. This week, another 19 women and children arrived in Australia. So far, none in this group have been arrested. Nelson Scott, Canberra.
1: Police believe they've prevented drive-by shootings and kidnappings in a crackdown on a Sydney crime syndicate. Almost 400 kilograms of the drug ICE was uncovered in buckets at a property in Sydney's west. Detectives say the coordinator of a high-profile organised crime network is one of the nine people formally charged. The opposition is vowing to fight Labor's tax changes all the way to the next election after the legislation was introduced into Parliament. Federal politics editor Michael Packey.
3: The Albanese government's contentious omnibus bill has four key parts. The legislation will abolish the 50% capital gains tax discount and link CGT to inflation. Negative gearing will be restricted to newly built properties. Opposition leader Angus Taylor argues the measures will hurt investment.
4: Come and work with us to fight these toxic taxes.
3: In a bid to wedge the coalition, the legislation also includes an ongoing $250 tax offset and allows workers to instantly claim $1,000 in expenses. Treasurer Jim Chalmers has told Parliament the combination makes the system fairer.
5: We are cutting taxes for workers and we're also making it easier to buy a first home.
3: The government admits its bill could still change as it consults with business groups over aspects of the proposed laws. Michael Packey, Canberra.
1: The federal government will invest $40 million into a so-called kit of parts for construction. This is where standardised building components are manufactured off-site, then assembled on a property. Labor claims this will accelerate construction times. Housing Minister Claire O'Neill says the system will help boost supply and bring down property prices.
6: If we want housing to be more affordable in Australia, we need to find smarter ways to build more homes. Today's announcement is about backing new building materials so we can speed up construction and lower costs.
1: A report is raising concerns about how the defence budget is being managed. Australian Strategic Policy Institute analysis has found most defence funding is not yet approved or allocated to a time frame, warning next year's defence budget has shrunk in real terms. Institute spokesman Mike Hughes has told Mark Levy, we risk being left behind without focused

0: action.
1: We are living in a region where defence spending is going through the roof. People across the region are responding to China's military modernisation, which is the greatest modernisation program since World War II, if not in history.
0: The US president has declared he is not satisfied with the terms of a deal currently being negotiated with Iran. The White House is rejecting claims from Iranian state media that a memorandum of understanding has been prepared. Donald Trump says despite an appetite for an agreement to end the conflict in the Middle East, they're not there yet.
2: We will be either that or we'll have to just finish the job. But their Navy is gone, as I've said 1,000 times. Their Navy is gone. Their Air Force is gone. Everything's gone, and they're negotiating on fumes, but we'll see what happens. Maybe we have to go back and finish it, maybe we don't.
0: A US official says the military has carried out new strikes on a site described as posing threats to American forces. A new hospital building designed to be a home away from home for sick children has opened in Sydney's West. Jefferson Shaw with this report.
3: The new 14-storey high wattle building at Westmead Children's Hospital expands surgical and cancer services for patients. The red ribbon on the $659 million hospital redevelopment has been cut today. Health Minister Ryan Park says the new building brings together complex care, surgery and intensive treatment into one place, designed to be a home away from home.
4: Not just for days or weeks, but for months on end.
3: He says to support health outcomes, rooms have been designed to be light-filled, home-like environments. Jefferson Shaw, Westmead Children's Hospital, Sydney.
0: Also making news, the state's environment watchdog has ordered Woolworths and H2 Coco to pull two popular coconut water products from supermarket shelves due to straws attached. And there's been cheers among rescue crews in the country of Laos as divers found 5 men alive in a cave more than a week after they went missing. Turning to finance, the All Ords is currently trading down 57 points at 88.87. One Australian dollar at the moment is buying 71.2 US cents.
5: Good afternoon, I'm Ollie Goldner from the Hunter Newsroom. One of Singleton's smallest towns has received statewide recognition. Broke landed the top spot in the Tiny Tourism Town category at the New South Wales Tourism Industry Council Awards. In the past 12 months, the town, with a population of only 550 residents, saw an 8% increase in tourism levels, boosting the local economy by 10%. Singleton Mayor Sue Moore says the local council worked hard to secure the top spot.
6: You don't just put forward the area for an award and it just happens. The council staff have to really work at it.
5: The forecast of more heavy rain has raised fresh concerns for residents living near the new Lambton landslip zone. 16 homes were evacuated last May when close to 200 millimetres of rain fell in one night. The homes have since been deemed unlivable, with the land still showing signs of movement. It's estimated the cost to remediate the land could exceed $130 million. A young woman who assaulted an elderly man at a Wallsend bus stop in 2024 says she just kind of snapped. 25-year-old Kayla Hodge has pleaded guilty to assault causing death after she attacked 81-year-old Eric Wilson as he got off the bus on November 10 of that year, pushing him onto the roadway and knocking him unconscious. Mr. Wilson later died in hospital. Newcastle local court heard Ms. Hodge was agitated and yelling when she got on the same bus as Mr. Wilson, but had no interaction with him until they both got off the bus and she struck him in an unprovoked attack. She will remain behind bars with a sentencing date to be set next month. Newcastle's $2 pool entry scheme will require at least another $542,000 in subsidies if it were to continue. The scheme has resulted in a near 50% increase in attendance across the 4 trial pools, with councillors pushing for more information on options to keep it going and possibly extend it to Lambton Pool as well. With 58% of attendance numbers coming from non-Newcastle residents, questions are now being raised on how to make the scheme more appealing to locals. However, Councillor Mark Brooker says it shouldn't matter whether or not the numbers are from locals.
7: I don't mind that. I think they will spend a dollar here or there in the LGA while they're attending one of our pools. So that's okay. And I certainly don't want us to be asking for ID and have a sort of, a differential price system based on whether you live in the LGA or outside.
5: A $1 billion digital medical record system is a

0: Shine.
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4: Hockey coach Dave Willett has boosted his squad ahead of the New South Wales State Championships over the June long weekend, welcoming three-time Olympian Matthew Dawson into the lineup for the campaign. The 32-year-old will be one of 10 from the Blues representing Newcastle, joining the likes of Sam Lyles, captain Nick Hill, and New South Wales Pride regular Ryan Woolnor. The Hunter Wildfire's most promising young talent, TJ Talaileva, has been called into the Australian under-20 squad for a camp in Sydney starting this Sunday. It's expected a final cut will be made for the World Cup, which starts on June 27 in Georgia. Talaileva will join fellow Novocastrian and Wanderers junior Hunter Strachan, who was part of the squad which played in South Africa against the hosts New Zealand and Argentina in April. And Newcastle forward Tyson Frizzell says he intends to play on next year, hoping to squeeze into the Knights' 2027 roster. The veteran is in his 16th season of first-grade football and is set to play his 300th NRL game this year. Despite his highly physical 15-year career, Frizzell is confident he can get the job done.
5: Don't think I've lost any leg speed, and I said I can also bring a little bit of leadership onto the field once our senior players come off too.
4: And now you're up to date with the latest 2NURFM Hunter News.

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1: It's 1 o'clock. Good afternoon. I'm Jack Hahn. A fourth so-called ISIS bride has been charged with terrorism-related offences. The 34-year-old woman was not a part of the highly publicised groups that recently returned. Instead, she arrived quietly in September last year. She's scheduled to appear in a court in Melbourne today. AFP Deputy Commissioner Hilda Syrek says she's facing a hefty prison sentence if found guilty.
2: She will face charges of entering or remaining in a declared area and being a member of a terrorist organisation. Both offences carry a maximum penalty of 10 years imprisonment. It will be alleged the woman travelled to Syria between 2013 and 2014 to join ISIS.
1: The US has launched fresh strikes in Iran just hours after the President Donald Trump declared he's not satisfied with the current peace deal. An American official says the strike targeted a site which posed a threat to US forces and the Strait of Hormuz. Labor's tax changes will face a parliamentary inquiry after the federal government introduced its changes into Parliament. The proposed laws would see the capital gains tax discount and negative gearing concessions reined in. The bill also includes a $250 tax offset and allows workers to claim $1,000 in expenses. Opposition leader Angus Taylor argues the legislation is flawed and could see investors flee the Australian market.
3: The arrogance of this government and this Prime Minister to not take this to an election, to not give it proper scrutiny, to not allow people to actually look at it and to not explain to people how it's all going to work, I've never seen anything like it. It's a disgrace.
1: The federal government is suing 3M for more than $2 billion to recover significant past and future contamination expenses. The lawsuit relates to the use of the company's firefighting foams. The government argues the manufacturer withheld and misrepresented the effects of the substance. NRMA roadside assistant workers are on strike until midnight amid a pay deal stalemate with management. The Australian Manufacturers Workers Union is seeking a pay rise in line with inflation for the next 4 years. The current wage agreement has been expired now for 2 months. Patrol team leader Vince Bigranti says they're desperate to reach a breakthrough.
4: We've been in negotiations with NRMA on a EA agreement for the last 6 months, and we're not going anywhere.
1: And despite wet weather soaking Sydney today, the Weather Bureau is now predicting a drier and warmer winter. The long-range forecast revealing rainfall is likely to be below average. In finance, the All Ords trading down at 88.57, one Aussie dollar buying 71 US cents.
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5: Good afternoon. New South Wales Origin coach Laurie Daly has had a sleepless night after the Blues' thrilling 22-20 win over Queensland in Game 1. James Tedesco leapt high to score off a Nathan Cleary bomb with just 90 seconds remaining, completing a remarkable comeback from 20-0 down. Daly says he's already begun preparations for Game 2 in Melbourne.
6: I went to bed about half past one, but I couldn't sleep. I actually watched the video and sort of gone through things that you do as a coach, but yeah, it was an amazing night and one that we were very lucky with, but you got to take him in Origin, don't you?
5: A huge upset at the French Tennis Open with women's second seed Elena Rybakina knocked out in the second round. Aussies Thanasi Kokkinakis and James Duckworth have bowed out. And more silverware for EPL clubs with Crystal Palace taking out the UEFA Conference League. That's sport. I'm Adam Hawes.
1: It's 1:04. That's the latest in news and sport.
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10: Very high chance of showers and the chance of a thunderstorm this afternoon and this evening. Possibly severe with heavy rain, which may lead to flash flooding. Overnight temperatures falling to between 13 and 16. Tomorrow, Friday, very high chance of rain again, most likely in the morning, and the chance of a thunderstorm in the early morning. Again, possibly severe with heavy rain. The Bureau does have a minor flood warning for the Hunter and parts of the mid-north coast for tonight and tomorrow. Temperatures between 16 and 21. So keep the umbrellas handy and stay clear of any floodwaters. Right now it's 21 at Belmont South, 20 at Hinton and 21 at Nelson Bay. You're listening to Lyndall Doolan this afternoon. Plenty of great music still to come. 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

You know that feeling. Tyres worn, grip gone and timers poor. Relax, Mobile Tummy Tyres come to you. 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Chuck.

0: great music to NURFM 103.7. Some information for you now about a survey that's looking at regional Australia, and we should all get involved in this. The Heartbeat of Australia 2026 survey is now underway. It's taking a closer look at life in regional communities right across the country. Now in its fifth year, the study has been commissioned by ACM and the News and Media Research Centre at the University of Canberra. Now it's exploring how regional Australians are feeling, their sense of well-being, and how they connect with local news and their communities. Researchers say the survey helps paint a clearer picture of the issues that matter most to people living in regional areas, including here in the Hunter. And by taking part, locals can help make sure regional voices continue to be heard. The survey closes on the 6th of June. It only takes about 15 minutes to complete, and what a great opportunity to have your say regarding your local community and regional life. To take part in the survey, head to heartbeatofaustralia.com. It's 1:15.
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0: Cruel to Be Kind on Newcastle and The Hunters to NURFM 103.7. It's 1:30. Lyndall Doolan rolling through the afternoon with you. Thanks for joining us today. 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

0: 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It's 16 to 2. Now, if you've got a legal question but don't know where to start, Law on the Beach is back for 2026. And yes, shoes are optional. Run by Newcastle Law students alongside lawyers from the university's Legal Centre, the Free Advice Clinic can help with a wide range of legal issues in a relaxed, approachable setting. 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
1: It's 2 o'clock. Good afternoon. I'm Jack Hahn. A bill allowing police to seize and crush illegal high-powered e-bikes has passed State Parliament. Police will now be able to test if an e-bike can go faster than the 25km/h limit and throw overpowered bikes into a crusher. The opposition supported the legislation while maintaining the laws will do little to curb antisocial behaviour. Premier Chris Minns admits part of the problem is many have already been legally sold to families.
2: We don't have an answer yet, and I will acknowledge overwhelming community sentiment to stop it for kids. They're too dangerous.
1: A woman with links to Islamic State will face a Melbourne court today charged with terrorism-related offences. The 34-year-old returned to Australia in September last year after leaving for Syria more than a decade ago. Her alleged crimes carry a collective maximum prison sentence of up to 20 years. She is the fourth so-called ISIS bride to be charged this year. A fuel drum has been thrown at a police car chasing suspects in Byron Bay. Two men are accused of stealing e-bikes from a primary school, then fleeing from officers in a stolen car, police catching them after a short foot chase. The Australians exposed to hantavirus will be kept in quarantine for longer than initially thought. Six people staying at the National Centre of Resilience in Perth will now be forced to wait until the 23rd of June before walking free. Health Minister Mark Butler says officials are now worried it may take more than 40 days to come down with the virus.
3: Over the last few days, there have been two additional reports of hantavirus infections connected with this cruise ship, confirming that the risk of transmission of this after disembarkation has not passed.
1: The federal and state governments have poured an extra $143 million into the new Richmond Bridge project to fast-track its construction. Authorities say it should allow the project's entire second stage, including a new four-lane bridge, to be built at once. Construction on the upgrade over the Hawkesbury River is set to begin later this year. Also making news, the SES is warning us to be on alert for flash flooding this afternoon, and a fighting cage is being built on the lawns of the White House in order for US President Donald Trump to host what he's described as the biggest UFC event ever. Turning to finance, the All Ords trading down 88.00, one Australian dollar buying 71.10 US cents.
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4: We'll have to match last year's efforts and win State of Origin from a game down following a 22-20 loss in the series opener at Accor Stadium. The Maroons letting a 20-point lead slip with Kalen Ponga's send-off in the second half, sparking the Blues' revival. But Queensland legend Cameron Smith has told today that's just the way they like it.
5: Game two down in Melbourne at the MCG. There's going to be 100,000 there. And then they get the opportunity to go home and win it in a decider at Suncorp Stadium.
4: Manly will rest Blues forward Homoli Olokoatu from tomorrow night's clash with Cronulla. In tennis, in the second round of the French Open, Aussie James Duckworth has bowed out in four sets. The action continues tonight. And in cricket, Pat Cummins has been hammered for three sixes in one over by 15-year-old Indian batsman Vaibhav Suryavanshi in the IPL. The Wizkids smashing 97 from just 29 balls against Cummins Sunrisers, leading the Royals into the final. That's sport. I'm Adam Hawes.
1: 2:04, that's news and sport.
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9: 2NURFM weather. Good afternoon. Checking the radar now, lots of activity. Cloudy, very high chance of showers this afternoon and a thunderstorm, possibly severe with heavy rain, which may lead to flash flooding. Overnight temperatures falling to between 13 and 16. Tomorrow, Friday, very high chance of rain again, most likely in the morning, and another thunderstorm. The Bureau does have a severe weather warning for heavy rain and minor flooding for the Hunter and parts of the mid-north coast tonight and tomorrow, and a marine wind warning tomorrow for the Hunter Coast. Temperatures between 16 and 21. Sounds like you need to keep that brolly close by. Right now it's 21 at Maitland, 19 at Stockton and 20 at Swansea. Lyndall Doolan here with you till 4 this afternoon. More great music on the way on your station 2NURFM 103.7.

You know that feeling. Tyres worn, grip gone and timers poor. 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

0: Good times and great music to NURFM 103.7. Cheetah, Walking in the Rain, and apparently we will be doing that this evening. It's 2:15. Now, here is a wonderful idea that is gathering momentum in our community. 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
6: Born on this day, the King of England, George I. French physician and inventor, Joseph Guillotine. British author and creator of James Bond, Ian Fleming. Australian author, Patrick White. Australian politician, Tom Uren. American singers Gladys Knight and Billy Vera. Australian golfer Bob Shearer. Boxing champion Jeff Fenwick.
7: Fenwick is the winner! Fenwick is the world champion!
6: And Australian singer and actress Kylie Minogue. Historically, May 28, 1533, the Archbishop of Canterbury pronounces Anne Boleyn's marriage to King Henry VIII valid. 1902, the Boers surrender in South Africa, ending the Boer War, in which over 16,000 Australians served. 1954, Alfred Hitchcock's Dial M for Murder opened at New York's Paramount Theatre.
8: Do you really believe in the perfect murder?
9: Yes, absolutely. On paper, that is. But I doubt if I could carry it out.
6: 1971, the Soviet Union launches a spacecraft towards Mars, containing the first capsules to land on the planet. 1972 saw the death in Paris of the Duke of Windsor at the age of 77. As King Edward VIII of England, he abdicated to marry American divorcee Wallace Simpson. 1982, in the Falklands War, British troops recapture Port Stanley and Goose Green from the Argentine Army, taking 1,400 prisoners. 1982, Pope John Paul II arrived in Britain on the first papal visit there since 1531. 1984, British comedian Eric Morecambe from the comedy duo Morecambe and Wise died from a heart attack at the age of 58. He had just taken 6 curtain calls in the theatre where the duo were performing.
10: And he had a great affinity with the public. They loved him. And I think I know I was proud to be his partner, and I think he'll be remembered. I certainly do. Certainly, I think he comes under the same heading as a lot of the great, great comedians.
6: 1987, 19-year-old West German pilot Matthias Rust lands his light plane in Moscow's Red Square after evading Soviet air defences. He was sentenced to 4 years in a labour camp. 2002, the Libyan government offers to pay $77 billion to the families of the 270 victims of the 1998 bombing of Pan Am Flight 103 over Lockerbie, Scotland, in exchange for an end to US and UN sanctions against Libya. And finally, born today, May 28, 1945, American singer John Fogerty. I'm Kev Calloway. This is 2NUR FM's On This Day.

0: Newcastle and the Hunters, 2NURFM, the Motels, suddenly last summer. It's 2:30. Lyndall Doolan hanging out with you till 4 this afternoon. Thanks for tuning in to 2NURFM. It's great to have your company. Now, can you imagine this? Your birthday, you and three friends, and a day in the Hunter Valley you didn't have to plan. Well, that's exactly what's up for grabs with 2NURFM's May birthday box. 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Now, there's still a few days left of May to enter, so if it is your birthday this month, head to 2nurfm.com.au to get your entry in.
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0: 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It's 3:15. Now, some information about an inspirational lady that you might like to support. Maitland local Ange McDonald is about to take on an incredible challenge, 7 marathons in 7 cities across 7 consecutive days. I got a blister just thinking about this. Starting June 29 in Perth, Ange will run through Adelaide, Melbourne, Hobart, Sydney, Canberra, and finish at the Gold Coast Marathon on July 5 as part of the Bravehearts 777 Challenge. She's raising funds for Bravehearts and Parkrun Australia. 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Now, if you'd like to support Ange's massive effort, you can donate online. For more information, head to 2NURFM.com.au and click on the community events calendar.
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1: It's 3 o'clock. Good afternoon. I'm Jack Hahn. Sydneysiders are being warned to brace for a wet commute home, with heavy rain starting to impact the coast, city and southern suburbs. Toby Goff with this report.
2: Tropical moisture is feeding several low pressure systems, bringing heavy rainfall to large parts of the east coast. A system has already dumped more than 50 millimetres over Brisbane, with cars going underwater and homes hit with hail. The wet weather is now tracking south, expected to soak the mid-north coast and Sydney later today, with up to 30 millimetres forecast to fall. The SES is warning residents to take care on the afternoon commute, with authorities now worried flash flooding could strike several roads during the downpours. Toby Goff, Sydney.
1: Opposition leader Angus Taylor has labelled the Prime Minister an arrogant prick during a fiery question time. The Coalition has doubled down on Labor's decision to press ahead with legislation to rein in capital gains and negative gearing. The plan has been widely criticised by business, arguing it will stifle investment. Anthony Albanese was defending the tax changes when Mr. Taylor made the jab. Take a listen.
3: So how did they respond to that? They made him the leader.
4: Speaker, there was an interjection made by the Leader of the Opposition which was way beyond unparliamentary at the start of that answer.
5: To assist the House, I'll just get him to withdraw it.
6: To assist the House, I withdraw.
1: A woman with links to Islamic State will face a Melbourne court today charged with terrorism-related offences. Her alleged crimes carry a collective maximum prison sentence of up to 20 years. Four so-called ISIS brides that recently returned to Sydney's southwest remain under investigation. A major gang accused of carrying out shootings and firebombings in Sydney's west and southwest has been dismantled, according to police. Detectives say they have arrested heavy hitters and the leader of the so-called Coconut Cartel that's been at war with the Alamedeens. Hundreds of kilograms of drugs also allegedly seized in a raid in St Mary's. Assistant Commissioner Scott Cook admits officers have been behind on organised crime for some time.
7: We feel like we're getting there. We feel like we have finally got our nose just in front. That doesn't mean it'll stay that way. Organised crime will continue to evolve and it won't go away.
1: Also making news this afternoon, e-bikes can now be crushed in New South Wales under new laws that have just passed Parliament. And five men have been saved from a cave in the country of Laos. They were trapped there for more than a week. Turning to finance, the All Ords is trading down 88.03. One Australian dollar is buying 71.10 US cents.
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8: Broncos prop Payne Haas will begin his bid to play for the Blues in State of Origin 2 when he takes on the Dragons on Sunday. The powerhouse prop returns to the field after spending six weeks out with a knee injury. He says the break has given him time to reset.
9: It's been a blessing in disguise, to be honest, being injured, just sitting back, observing and just having a look at where we can improve as a team and as an individual, and been looking at my own self and my own game. So obviously have that, it's been a blessing, and yeah, just can't wait to show what I've been trying to work on.
8: Queensland fullback Kalen Ponga has only been fined for the shoulder charge. We saw him sent off in the Origin opener. He's free to play for Newcastle against Parramatta on Saturday. In AFL, veteran Brisbane Lions defender Dane Zorko is out for 6 weeks with a quad injury. And Pat Cummins' Sunrisers Hyderabad have been sent packing from the IPL finals by the Royals. Indian wonder kid Vaibhav Suryavanshi, just 15 years old, smashed 97 from 29 balls. That's sport. I'm Adam Hawes.
1: It's 3:04. That's news and sport.
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14: Good afternoon. Well, there's lots of activity on the radar. A very high chance of rain and the chance of a thunderstorm this afternoon and evening. There is a severe weather warning for heavy rainfall, which may lead to flash flooding in parts of the Upper Hunter. There is also a warning in place for minor flooding, possible for the Hunter and parts of the mid-north coast overnight and into tomorrow. Overnight temperatures falling to between 13 and 16. Tomorrow, Friday, similar conditions, temperatures between 16 and 21. The chance of a thunderstorm on the coast in the morning, and there is a strong wind warning for the Hunter Coast tomorrow. Right now, it's 20 at Singleton, 19 at Mayfield, and 20 at Toronto. Lyndall Doolan with you this afternoon, taking you through to 4 o'clock. 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

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John Farnham, don't you know it's magic? Now, here's something I think we are all guilty of doing these days. You're with your partner or family. You might be out at dinner and they're telling you about their day. You glance at your phone, start scrolling, your attention starts to drift, you start to disconnect. Well, this behaviour has a name. It's called fubbing. That's right, P-H-U-B-B-I-N-G. The word is a combination of phone and snubbing. Fubbing is ignoring someone in a social setting by focusing on your phone. So you're either a fubber or you're being fubbed. Now, the word was created in 2012 with the Macquarie Dictionary, highlighting the behaviour as a growing social problem. And it didn't take long for researchers to start exploring fubbing, specifically in the context of partner relationships. Enter fubbing with a double P. Partner fubbing. Physically, you are with them, but your attention is diverted. And this is creating discontentment. It's having a negative impact on relationships and causing a real disconnect with people. Now, everyone has a phone. You can't live without them, right? But maybe it's time to re-examine your relationship with your phone. Introduce

0: 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Now, are you fubbing right now? It's 16 past three.
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0: 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Lyndall Doolan sharing the music with you this afternoon till 4 o'clock. 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

0: Harrison, Blow Away on Newcastle and The Hunters to NURFM 103.7. Now, if you love a good sing-along and you're living with Parkinson's, the Shake, Rattle and Roll Choir might be just the thing for you. The choir brings together a friendly group of people of all ages who enjoy singing along to pop music and having a laugh together. 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Well, that's me for this afternoon, but before I go, a big congratulations to the folks in the town of Broke who won gold yesterday in New South Wales Tiny Tourism Town Awards. Good on you guys. Kev Kellaway in next to drive you home. 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
1: It's 4 o'clock. Good afternoon. I'm Jack Hahn. There's been mixed reaction to new laws that have passed Parliament allowing police to crush illegal e-bikes. The state's opposition is concerned the new legislation won't do anything to fix behaviour. Officers are now awaiting the delivery of a specialised device to test whether a bike can travel faster than the 25km/h limit. Shadow Transport Minister Natalie Ward has told Clinton Maynard it's not a practical solution.
2: The police have to get it out of the car. Apparently it doesn't fit in police cars. But then they've got to get the kid to come over with their bike if they don't ride away. And then they've got to test the machine and then they've got to determine it's illegal. I mean, you know, it's a good start, but I'm not sure it's going to deal with any behaviour.
1: South Australia Police say one of the grandparents of the missing toddler Gus Lamont remains a suspect, despite a renewed search yielding no new evidence. Investigators maintain the four-year-old was abducted. Detective Chief Superintendent Darren Filkey says there are no other suspects at this stage.
3: Gus's grandparents, who continue to reside here at Oak Park Station, are represented by solicitors. All communications that Task Force Horizon are having with Gus's grandparents are through the solicitors. One of the grandparents remains a suspect in this investigation.
1: It's a slow and soggy commute this afternoon as heavy rainfall moves across the Sydney Basin. The city's transport network is coping so far, with the only disruption currently ferries stopping short of Parramatta due to flooding at the river's weir. The worst of the wet weather is right now centred on the southwest in the Campbelltown area. Sydney drivers that break down may need to wait longer for help this afternoon. The majority of NRMA roadside assistance workers have gone on strike, seeking a pay rise in line with inflation. The Australian Manufacturers Workers Union, Ray Shortill, telling Clinton Maynard workers return from tomorrow.
4: This is not something we took lightly at all. Most of the patrolmen, Clinton, have been in the job for 30, 35 years even, and they've never had this happen before. First strike the NRMA's had for 23 years. They take their job very seriously. They love what they do. They look after people. But they've just been driven to the complete edge of frustration.
1: In other news, Labor will be investigated for changes to negative gearing and capital gains tax in a parliamentary probe. Another so-called ISIS bride has been charged, and principals want NAPLAN to drop the writing test, replacing it with a quiz on artificial intelligence. Turning to finance, just before the close, the All Ords is trading down 88.20. One Australian dollar is currently buying 71 US cents.
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5: The NRL has backed referee Ashley Klein's controversial decision to send off Queensland star Kalyn Ponga in the State of Origin opener. NRL GM of Elite Competitions Graeme Annesley telling The Telegraph this incident involved clear and forceful shoulder-to-head and head-to-head contact with no mitigating factors. Meanwhile, man of the match Nathan Cleary is deflecting praise towards James Tedesco for his spectacular last-ditch try to win the game from a towering Cleary bomb.
6: Just seeing Teddy bobble it and still having the presence of mind to bobble it and catch it and get it down was, yeah, it was pretty incredible.
5: Pat Cummins' Sunrisers Hyderabad have been sent packing from the IPL finals by the Royals. Indian wonder kid Vaibhav Suryavanshi, just 15 years old, he smashed 97 from just 29 balls. And Aussies Adam Walton, Daria Kasatkina and Kimberly Birrell are all in action tonight in the second round of the French Tennis Open. That's sport. I'm Adam Hawes.
1: It's 4 past 4. That's the latest news and sport.
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13: Wow, we have got some wet stuff up on our radar, the Savo. It is kind of sweeping in this direction, so looking at my own window, we've had it. We're getting a bit of a break right now, but there's more on the way. Forecast does say, in fact, more showers and the possibility of a storm in the region tonight. Overnight temperatures coming down to 16 on the coast, around 14 or so for the valley. Rain is coming tomorrow. It was supposed to come today. It's supposed to be rain today. It's now tomorrow. We'll see what tomorrow brings. Showers should be clearing early Saturday morning, so it looks like we might see some sunshine mid-morning, mid-afternoon anyway on Saturday. Certainly sunshine Sunday and Monday. 21 degrees for the coast, 20 forecast for the valley tomorrow. It is 20 right now in Mulbring, 19 degrees at Murray's Beach and 20 at Nelson Bay. At 4:06 afternoon, the Kev Calloway Drive Show is up and underway. We'll have a look at the traffic for you next. 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

Good times, great music here at 2NURFM. Jenny Morris, a little Body and Soul. 4:09, checking our traffic this Arvo. Not a lot to check. It's looking good. No incidents to report. And even via TomTom and Waze, the only really busy stuff I'm seeing, Link Road to Cameron Park, no surprise there, and Mandalong Road into Morissette this afternoon. In fact, the Morissette, that Mandalong Road roundabout, rather, both directions, just slowing you down through there. Otherwise, we're looking fine, which is fantastic. This hour of the day, the roads are damp. Be careful. Play nice out there, of course, if you are on the roads. Do let us know if you come across something. We'll spread the word. 4:09, 216, 216. Thank you very much. This is Smokey. 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

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That's why the smart blokes head to Muswellbrook Steel. 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

Yeah, good times. Great music here at 2 and UR FM. A little smoky. Lay back in the arms of someone. Here at 2 and UR, Kev Kellaway, Drive Show, the Savo. Thanks for joining us today. 13 past four. Got to talk about last night's game. Got to. Even if you're not a footy fan, you would have heard the score, 22-20. The score does not reflect the game. Trust me. Hey, if you want to have a look at our Facebook page this afternoon, dead set, they fair give it to me at this radio station. I'm the only Queenslander here. In fact, I think I'm about the only Queenslander on campus. And the radio station today, if you have a look at our Facebook page, thank you, Melissa. She's doctored up a photo of me in a Blues jersey with some Blues tracksuit pants covered in cockroaches. And the little caption reads, Blues were too good. No, no, no, no. The best team on the night did not win. That's a fact, Jack. Don't you worry about that. I've got to say, let's talk about the game. The Blues did get out of jail, but hey, that's the way the game goes. That's fine. The scoreboard says they won, and that's a fact. But I tell you what, I don't think you're going to take a lot of confidence from last night's effort into game two. With having Kalyn Ponga sent off with about, 25 minutes to go, and the score was still 20-6 at that point. It was after that point that the scores or the points came flooding in for the Blues. I've got to say, the Kalyn Ponga tackle, any other NRL match, that would have been, yes, it was a serious tackle, would have been 10 in the bin. But to be sent off, and of course now Graham Mannersley from the NRL has come out today and said they support Ashley Klein in that decision. I tell you what, right now, Ashley Klein is begging the NRL, no games in Queensland. I don't want to go to Queensland for the rest of the season. Don't send me up there. I saw a terrific meme today. It was absolute gold. It's saying, Laurie Daly has found the winning formula. You have more players on the field than Queensland. That is just fantastic. Look, I must say, though, look, you know, congrats to the Blues. One up. You can't deny that. End of the story. But she ain't over yet. Laurie should be happy with the win. But look, seriously, he really should be filthy with the performance of the Blues. It was just so mistake-riddled, both sides. But the Blues were worse, I suppose. But a win's a win, and that's where they are. Now, on our Facebook page today, I've just simply whacked up there. Look what I have to put up with. Here at 2 and UR, check out the photo. But I thought, I wanted to ask this question for quite a while, and I thought this is now's the time to do it. What's the most boring sport to watch? I know some people just don't care about sport full stop. Some of it, those of us who don't mind a bit of sport, there are some boring ones, and there's been a number of polls done. The biggest, that comes up number one every time, golf. The most boring game is golf. Basically, you spend more time watching players walk than actually playing the game. It's followed by baseball and then cricket. So I'd like to know what makes your list. What makes your list of the most boring sports to watch? Check it out on our Facebook page this afternoon.

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0: Mayo, the Boss, getting rocky this afternoon. Bruce Springsteen, there are two in your RFM. Cover Me, as we head for 4:30, talking about some boring sports on our Facebook page today. Joanne's piped up, golf, cycling, Trisha, AFL, oh, don't get that, cricket, bowls, Ted, competitive poodle clipping. Can't say I've watched that, Ted. I'm going to have to keep an eye out for it. Hello.
1: Hey, Kev, it's Craig from the Central Coast, mate.
0: G'day, Craig.
1: The most boring sport is remote control boat sailing.
0: Is that actually a sport, Craig?
1: It happens on Wambrul Lagoon.
0: Remote control.
1: It is hysterical.
0: Oh, it is hysterical. Gee, I bet it's not a lot of action in that.
1: Well, they're on lounge chairs with the remote control in their hand. Not a lot happens.
0: So you're not going to be swayed to go get one?
1: Nah, thanks.
0: Good on you, mate. Thanks for that.
1: Have a great night, Kev.
0: Cheers. Bye-bye.
2: Kev, the most boring sport, mate. I play golf. It's got to be hurling or curling.
0: Curling. Oh, this is where they push that big thing on the ice.
2: The flat disc, yeah.
0: Yeah, and they got the brooms going in front of it.
2: Yeah, that's the one.
0: Yeah, that's pretty dull, isn't it?
2: Yeah.
0: It's funny, I thought about this, you know, we tend to dislike the sports we don't understand. You know, I play a bit of golf, well, very rarely, but I understand the game, so I don't mind watching it on telly when I see it. Yeah, I think that might be the case. Curling's the one, yeah, we don't like the games we don't understand. I don't understand the point of that one, you're right.
2: Well, you just got to hit the bullseye, I take it, but I don't know, yeah.
0: Yeah, don't know, don't care, don't want to know. Cheers, Ron, thanks, mate.
3: Thanks, Kev.
0: G'day, Rob.
4: I don't Facebook, but, mate, have you ever tried to watch a American football game from start to finish?
0: You know, I've got an interesting stat on that, Rob. Have a listen to this. American football, now, what I found was while the sports is just massive, the average NFL game lasts for over 3 hours, right?
4: That's right.
0: The actual ball in play time is averaging 11 minutes. Isn't that ridiculous?
4: You know, well, that is. I think that's worse than, you know, anything you've thrown up there yet.
0: Yeah,
4: you know?
0: Well, it's because of these little huddles and they have penalties and they take commercial breaks.
4: But
0: in a three-hour game, the average ball in play is 11 minutes.
4: I can understand it on the Super Bowl because, you know, the longer it goes, the more money someone's making out of it with ads and God knows what else. But, mate, you've got to be kidding.
0: But you got to remember, Rob, Americans love baseball too. That's just as boring. Anyway.
4: Thanks, Kev. Bye.
0: Cheers, Rob. Thank you very much. Right, I've got a boring sport. What one bores the pants off you? Let us know up on our Facebook page this afternoon. 28 to 5.
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0: If you're on the waters tonight, the winds will be northeast to southeasterly around 10 to 15 knots. Seas below 1 metre on an easterly swell of 1.5 to 2. We have a high tide next around 6:35 tonight. Plenty of showers up on the radar. They are coming this way. There is, the forecast says, possibly a storm. There might be something in the mix I can see on the radar. Temperatures tonight down to 16 and 14 degrees. Rain expected again tomorrow morning. Possibility of some flash flooding with that. Showers should be clearing early Saturday morning. Then we'll see some sun. Sunshine also Sunday, Monday. 21 and 20. Our forecast tops tomorrow. It is 20 right now in New Lambton, North Rothbury and in Pelican. 26 to 5. We'll have a look at the traffic next, right after Fox. 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

winding down your Thursday arvo here at 2 and URFM with more of the good times, the great music coming up at a tick, checking out traffic around the city and the valley. Nothing to report from live traffic. That's always good. Tom and Waze, overall, it's pretty good. Just got the regulars, Link Road to Cameron Park, westbound Newcastle Road out to Wall's End, just getting through Jesmond, the crossroads at Glendale heading out towards Edgy, and Handle Street, Wickham, you're backed up to the Carrington Bridge roundabout. Once you get onto Stewart Avenue, you're looking fine. That's it. It is fantastic, frankly, everywhere. How do you do it? I don't know. Keep it up. Well done. 22 to 5. If you do come across something, let us know. We'll spread the word. 49 216 216. This is AHA at 2 and URFM.

0: And it's George Michael here at 2NURFM, the Kev Calloway Drive Show. More of the good times and great music coming up shortly. 14 away from 5, talking about the most boring sports you can possibly watch on telly. Or I don't know whether you go in person. You'd go once, I suppose, if you found it utterly boring. The NRL's copping a bit of a pounding up on our Facebook page, the Subo. Dougie, NRL, yep. Jeff, NRL. Funny, NRL, it can be, I have to agree, you know, five tackles kick, five tackles kick. I mean, like, that can get a bit on the dull side. Julie, golf. Deb, golf. Aaron, golf. Wow. I got to say, look, that's pretty true. Golf frequently tops the list of the most boring sports because boring is subjective, you know, what I like, you may not, what you do, I don't, that sort of thing. But golf does top the list. It's probably because you spend more time watching the players walking between holes than you actually do, you know, watching them playing golf. You know, if you've got a sport that bores you, let us know on our Facebook page, the Savo. Morning, Hedgie. He's chimed in from Yorkshire. He's up early. How's this? He's a Pom. Hedgie says the most boring sport, cricket. You invented the game. But, mate, seriously, most exciting, women's beach volleyball. Now, Hedgie, I just have this feeling you watch that not necessarily for the sport, but I agree with you there. All right, what's the most boring sport? Let us know on our Facebook page this afternoon, 12 to 5.
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It's Aretha on the freeway. You should be getting a pretty good run all over the city and the valley currently. Those roads are damp. Be careful. More showers, maybe a storm tonight. 16 and 14, our overnight lows. Rain tomorrow, possible flash flooding. Showers clearly clearing early Saturday. Sunny for the rest of it. 21 and 20, our forecast tops tomorrow. It is 19 right down Paxton, 20 at Rankin Park, and 20 at Salamander Bay.

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1: It's 5 o'clock. Good afternoon. I'm Jack Hahn. The Prime Minister says the opposition is resorting to desperate language as the fight over Labor's tax changes continues. The federal government has introduced legislation to rein in the capital gains tax discount and negative gearing concessions. During a fiery question time, Liberal leader Angus Taylor labelled Anthony Albanese a, quote, arrogant prick. Mr. Albanese has told the ABC he's not worried.
2: Well, I just think that people swearing across the chamber isn't appropriate.
3: So Angus Taylor swore at you?
2: It was withdrawn and the matter's closed as far as I'm concerned.
3: Okay, so no hard feelings?
2: Oh, look, the matter, it says something about the frustration that the coalition are in. I think that a lot of the language that they're using is very desperate.
1: Police believe they've cracked the organised crime group responsible for much of the recent violence on Sydney's streets. Chris McCarthy with this report.
4: Strikeforce detectives have executed dozens of search warrants across Sydney in recent weeks, seizing drugs, weapons, cash and arresting 9 men. Among them, the alleged leader of the Coconut Cartel's Australian operations. The gang, once hired enforcers for the notorious Alamedine crime family, are thought to be responsible for a number of attacks on their former employers over the past 18 months. Assistant Commissioner Scott Cook says they're now closing in on the cartel's leaders overseas.
5: We know who you are, we know where you are, and we are working together with our Australian and international law enforcement partners to hunt you down.
4: Chris McCarthy, Sydney.
1: Federal police are investigating all of the so-called ISIS brides who recently returned to Australia. Over this month, 32 women and children have arrived home from Syria. 3 of these women are in custody, charged with slavery and terrorism offences. Another woman who returned last year is now facing court over her alleged links to Islamic State. The wife of former President Joe Biden says she was frightened by her husband's performance in his final presidential debate. During the showdown with Donald Trump, Mr. Biden made a number of blunders and stumbles that resulted in him stepping aside from the race weeks later. Jill Biden has told CBS she was surprised by the poor performance.
6: I had never, ever seen Joe like that before. Or since. I don't know what happened. I mean, as I watched it, I thought, oh my God, he's having a stroke.
1: And in other news, a new survey reveals that half of Australians feel they're being underpaid. Turning to finance, the All Ords has closed down 88.20, one Australian dollar buying 71 US cents.
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7: The Sea Eagles will be missing their 2 Blues Origin stars tomorrow night against the Sharks in round 13 of the NRL. Omoli Olakau'atu will be rested after suffering from cramps during game 1, while Tolu Kola is out under concussion protocols for the next 2 games after that high shot from Kalen Ponga that saw the Maroons fullback sent off. Interim coach Kieran Foran says the plan was always to rest them anyway.
8: We're going to take the long game approach with those 2 boys. It's pretty risky to throw them back out there 48 hours after. So after a big contest like that, be good for them to freshen up.
7: In AFL, veteran Brisbane Lions defender Dane Zorko is set to miss a further 6 weeks with a quad injury. Hot temperatures in Paris are troubling players at the French Open. Alex De Minaur's third-round opponent, Jacob Mensik, had to be taken off the court in a wheelchair after winning a 5-setter. Thanasi Kokkinakis and James Duckworth have both bowed out. That's sport. I'm Adam Hawes.
1: Thanks, Adam. It's 5:04. That's the latest in news and sport.
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13: Yeah, plenty of shower activity up on our radar to our north, and it is coming this way. More showers, maybe a storm in the region tonight as well. Overnight temperatures dropping to 16 degrees on the coast, about 14 or so for the valley. Rain is forecast for tomorrow. They forecast rain today. It didn't quite happen. Well, not here, not where I was. So it might happen tomorrow, and that may lead to possible flash flooding as well. These showers should be clearing away pretty early Saturday morning. Much of Saturday might be sweet. Sunshine also then for Sunday, Monday. 21 and 20, our forecast tops tomorrow. It is 20 right now at Saltash, 20 degrees in Sandgate, 19 in Spears Point. It is 6 after 5 now. Thanks for tuning in. Hopefully you've had a terrific day. If you're on the roads, drive safely, of course. We will have a look at the traffic around the city and the valley next as we continue the Kev Kellaway Drive Show this afternoon. 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

Yeah, good times and great music at 2 and you are. Only the lonely can play. I tell you what, is it lonely on the roads? I'm checking TomTom and Waze, and we're flowing very nicely today. Nothing on live traffic. TomTom and Waze, a little busy, but moving well southbound through Singleton this afternoon. All of the other regulars, I mean, they're not even there. Everybody, is today Friday? Somebody not tell me. Hey, look, it's looking good. Keep it up. Drive safely. Play nice. If you see it, let us know. We will spread the word here at 2 and you are. 49216216. Here's Old Black Eyes at 2 and you are FM.

You know that feeling. Tyres worn, grip gone and timers poor. 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Chuck.

0: Good times, the great music, and two and you are John English. Hold tight. 12 minutes after 5 now, Kev Calloway Drive Show this afternoon. If you've just knocked off, thank you very much for tuning in. Hopefully you've had a ripper day. Roads are damp, as we mentioned. Be careful driving out there. I want to talk about the football. I have been copping it here today. I have been dead set copping at this radio station. I'm sure even if you're not interested in State of Origin, you would have heard the score, 22-20 to the Blues. If you didn't see the game, that score is not reflective of how it went down, trust me. Anyway, that's beside the point. But that's it. The people in this radio station, yesterday, nothing blue to be seen anywhere. Todd Sargent, Mark Rourke, Amanda McCreed, Ian Crouch, not the boss, Shane, nothing from Yogi, nothing from Melissa or Ashley, nothing. No blue anywhere to be seen. They are such fair weather supporters. At least I was here yesterday in my Queensland gear, and the rest is history. However, I still maintain, boy, oh boy, if Kalyn Ponga hadn't been set off that score, I don't think that would have happened that way. But I seriously, just some of the refereeing, they're just not consistent. Any other day of a weekend match coming up, that hit that Kalyn Ponga did, yep, would have got 10 minutes. But to be sent off, And then the NRL's come out today and said, yeah, Ashley Klein made the right decision. Ashley Klein right now is begging the NRL, don't send me to Queensland for the rest of the season. I don't want to go up there and referee a game. That's not going to happen. Here's a great line. This is a terrific one I read today. Laurie Daly has found the winning formula. You have more players on the field than Queensland. Oh, that is gold. Anyway, I thought we might ask the question on our Facebook page today. What's the most boring sport that you can watch? I mean, that NRL, for me, State of Origin is very pretty exciting. It doesn't matter which way the score goes. It's you're watching the best play the best. So that's always a good game. I enjoy that. But I did a little research. The most boring game that comes up constantly in surveys is golf, followed by baseball, and then cricket. Amazing stuff. Baseball I get. Yep. God, that is Snoresville. Fair dinkum. Cricket, well, if you're not into it, I can understand why, you know, hey, 5 days and nobody wins. That's a good reason not to like that. That's for sure. The American football's a shocker. I mentioned this earlier if you missed it. The average game of NFL lasts for more than 3 hours. The actual ball in play, 11 minutes. Averages 11 minutes. Isn't that just ridiculous? 3 hour game, they play it for 11 minutes? The rest is huddles and penalties, and they stop for commercial breaks, and the offensive team runs off and the defensive team run on. And once again, I don't fully understand the game, so that's why it's particularly boring to me. But if you'd like to join our little conversation, let us know. If you've got a particular sport that you love, maybe one you just cannot stand, check them out on our Facebook page this afternoon. 5:15.
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0: Yeah, don't get me wrong.
1: Many do.
0: I need to duck on down to Kmart, get a sense of humour. That'd help. 28 past five and two and you are. G'day, it's the Kev Kellaway Drive Show here. Talking about those boring sports, couple of quickies here. Lynn, soccer. Yeah, kind of with you, Lynn. Can bore the pants. I appreciate the skill, but gee, that can be dull. Paul reckons the NRL lost its mojo when the Super League came about, and the bunker was the last piece of the death warrant. I reckon the bunker, I'm with you there, Paul. The bunker is just ruining the game. I'll tell you what, here's my conspiracy theory, money. I got nothing to back that up with, but they down to the last minuscule frame to overrule the referee, if be the case. And why? Why? Just let the ref run the game anyway. Thanks, Paul. Francis, tennis. Yeah, Catherine, darts. Tony, chess. Ian, another NRL. It's just a soap opera these days. Hey, speaking of the NRL, we've got a season coming up. We have I've got to reach over here and grab this. Sorry. Of course, we've got the girls playing the State of Origin tonight. That is game three. That's all over. New South Wales have won that. I often think they should never play. If you've won it in two, don't play a third. Because if you lose, it really takes a bit away from holding up the shield, don't you reckon? Anyway, so round 13 of the NRL will kick off tomorrow night. That's the Sharks playing Manly as the game one. Stephen Reid, our sportsman, will have some quick tips for us in about 15 minutes.
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0: On the waters tonight, you can expect northeast to southeasterly winds. They'll be around 10 to 15 knots. Seas below 1 metre on an easterly swell of 1.5 to 2. We've got a high tide about an hour away. We have a low tomorrow morning around 10 past 1. More shower activity on the way. There's plenty coming our way. And the forecasters say we might see a storm in the mix here. Maybe. We'll see. Overnight temperatures 16 and 14 degrees. Tomorrow, it is once again saying rain. Well, this time yesterday, we were forecasting rain, heavy at times for today. Well, it didn't happen where I am. Don't know about you, but I think it was okay. So tomorrow, we'll go again. Rain expected, possible flash flooding. Showers clearing early Saturday morning. Should be a fairly fine weekend. Sunshine for Monday as well. 21 and 20, our tops tomorrow. It is 19 right now in Stockton. 20 degrees in Taro, 19 at Terrelba. At 28 to 6, we'll check the traffic again right after Graham Gouldman getting a little sunburn here at 2 and URFM 103.7.

Yeah, Graham Gilman, one of the key singer-songwriters for 10cc, on a little solo venture. Sunburn, here at 2 on URFM, 26 away from 6 now, looking at our traffic around the city and the valley. Live traffic's giving us nothing. Steve gave me a call a few moments ago, said there was a single car accident on Minway Road at Fletcher, near the village. It is not showing up here, but I appreciate the heads up, Steve. Not seeing it causing any dramas, but look, if you're on Minway Road around Fletcher near the village, just be careful in that area. And that's it. I mean, really, I'm seeing next to nothing else. There's a few spots, but, you know, I'm not going to bore you the pants off you with that. It's going pretty smoothly. Let us know if you come across something on your journey. As Steve did, we'll spread the word here at 2 and URFM. 49216216, our number. It is 2526. This is Brian Adams.

0: Apparently the title's a bit of a true version. Mark Knopfler called into a small bar. There was a little jazz band playing to about three people. Mark Knopfler was one of them. And they said, "Hey, we are the Sultans of Swing." He thought, okay. Dire Straits here at 2 and RFM. G'day, 5:45 now. We have a little more traffic information on our roads this afternoon. Kate, what have you got?
1: Yeah, hey, I've just come up past John Hunter, heading south. Up the hill past McCaffrey Drive, there's a car that's broken down there. So there was a bit of slowdown to get through that for about half a kilometre or so.
0: Yeah, I can see that right now popping up here in TomTom, and you are right. Southbound up past John Hunter, it's backing up towards the Russell Road lights as we speak. Yeah, so it's a broken down car just past the turn off to McCaffrey, but southbound.
1: Yeah, and I just came down off the bypass at Hillsborough, and there's also another car that's pulled over. It's going southbound. It's pulled over on the side of the road. It's not causing traffic at the moment, but it's a bit of a hazard because it's right near where you come off Hillsborough Road. You have to be careful there.
0: Yep. Hey, Kate, thanks for the heads up. I really appreciate that very much.
1: Okay. All right. Ciao then. Bye.
0: Cheers. Bye-bye. Just quickly, once again, the big one is that run up over John Hunter southbound. So it's Crowder Street, where it is at New Lambton. It crosses Russell Road, and it's somewhere near the McCaffrey Drive lights there. That's why the southbound. It's two lanes, but there's obviously only one lane getting through. She is backing up here. Again, Kate, thanks for the heads up. If you're amongst it, drive carefully, play safe. Let us know if you come across something, of course, as Kate just did. All right, Reedy's Quick Tips, NRL, coming up next.
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9: The Sharks and the Seagulls kick off NRL Round 13 tomorrow night. Nicho Hynes is out of the Cronulla lineup with a leg injury, and although Manly has taken home the competition points just three times in their past 14 trips to Shark Park, I'm selecting Seagulls. The Knights host Parramatta to open Saturday NRL. The Red and Blues have been in a rich vein of attacking form in their past three matches, scoring at just over 40 points a game. Despite Parra having won eight of the last nine encounters between the clubs, I'm tipping Newcastle. The Tigers and the Bulldogs follow at 5:30, where I'm backing Bulldogs. The Storm and the Roosters meet in the late game. The Tricolours' recent record in Melbourne isn't great. Throw in that they have six players backing up from Origin. Something's telling me Storm. The Broncos will be hoping to break a three-game losing streak when they kick the Sunday NRL door down against the Dragons. The Big Red V remain winless. However, with nothing to lose, this one has risk written all over it if Brisbane doesn't turn up. I think they will. Broncos, the Raiders and the Cowboys are next up at 4:00. Both of these sides either elate you or deflate you. Cowboys. The top of the table clash between the Panthers and the Warriors is tucked away after sunset on Sunday. 6:15 the kickoff. I'm picking Panthers. In summary, my tips are Manly, Knights, Bulldogs, Storm, Broncos, Cowboys and Panthers. I'm Stephen Reed.
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1: It's 6 o'clock. Good evening. I'm Jack Hahn. New South Wales police can now throw illegal e-bikes into the crusher with new laws passing State Parliament. Jefferson Shaw with this report.
2: The bill for police powers to take and destroy illegal e-bikes had been held up in the upper house for months before finally a breakthrough. The opposition told State Parliament yesterday they would support the bill, but that it did nothing to stop children engaging in antisocial behaviour on e-bikes. Asked today about a potential ban for young e-bike riders, Premier Chris Minns says they don't have an answer yet.
3: I will acknowledge overwhelming community sentiment to stop it for kids.
2: The legislation has now passed through both houses of state parliament, unamended, allowing officers to seize and destroy e-bikes over the 250 megawatt limit. Jefferson Shaw, State Parliament, Sydney.
1: Sydney has been soaked by a band of heavy rain this afternoon. Up to 30 millimetres is forecast to be in the gauge by the end of the day. The Weather Bureau's Sarah Scully is warning that residents right across New South Wales need to remain on alert.
4: Now, with all of this heavy rainfall and severe thunderstorms, community impacts could include both flash and riverine flooding, but as well hazardous driving conditions with water across roads that may cause some travel disruptions.
1: Opposition leader Angus Taylor has labelled the Prime Minister a, quote, arrogant prick during a fiery question time. The Coalition has doubled down on Labor's decision to press ahead with legislation to rein in capital gains and negative gearing. The plan has been widely criticised by business, arguing it will stifle investment. Anthony Albanese was defending the tax changes when Mr Taylor made the jab.
5: So how did they respond to that? They made him the leader.
6: Speaker, there was an interjection made by the Leader of the Opposition which was way beyond unparliamentary at the start of that answer.
7: To assist the House, I'll just get him to withdraw it.
8: To assist the House, I withdraw.
1: A woman with links to Islamic State will face a Melbourne court charged with terrorism-related offences. Her alleged crimes carry a collective maximum prison sentence of up to 20 years. Four so-called ISIS brides that recently returned to Sydney's southwest remain under investigation. Analysts are warning of a softening property market despite an expected increase in auction volumes over the coming days. Nearly 1,100 properties will go under the hammer this weekend, up from just over 800 last weekend. But Cotality Head of Research Gerald Berg says it's still a challenging time for the Sydney market.
9: So if we look back sort of to February, almost 71% of properties were sold in the second week of February. It's really been a downhill trend since that time. And so we certainly wouldn't expect to see a significant rebound in the short term.
1: And in finance, the All Ords has closed down 88.19, one Aussie dollar, buying 71 US cents.
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1: The Blues' women's side is out to further boost State of Origin pride when they take on Queensland tonight in Origin 3 on the Gold Coast. A win will give the Blues a rare clean sweep. The Sharks are hoping their State of Origin representatives will be fit to be back up tomorrow in round 13, the clash against the Sea Eagles. Coach Craig Fitzgibbon says that they expect their players to be out in force against Manly.
10: All things being well, we hope they play, but we won't be taking any risks either. Pretty important to our team, and we need to make sure that they're fit and firing if we put them out there.
1: And Hawthorn stars Will Day and Jack Grunston will make their return from injury in tonight's clash against St Kilda. It's 6:04. That's the latest in news and sport.
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17: Plenty of shower and rain activity up on our radar. Just to our north, it's coming this way. Forecast is saying we may get a storm in the mix as well. I'm not really seeing that, but I ain't no meteorologist. Overnight temperatures 16 degrees on the coast and 14 forecast for the valley. They're forecasting rain for tomorrow. They forecast it for today. We'll just put it back 24 hours. Rain tomorrow, possible flash flooding. Showers should clear fairly early Saturday morning. The weekend looking okay. Monday as well now. 21 and 20, our forecast tops for tomorrow. It's 19 right now at the junction, 19 in Thornton and 20 degrees at Tingara Heights. At 6 after 6, evening. Thank you very much for joining us. The Kev Calloway Drive Show continues with more of the good times and great music. 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

0: One-time member of Fleetwood Mac. He left at the wrong time just when they hit their straps. Bob Welsh, Sentimental Lady at 2 in URFM. It is a 6:15. Kev Kellaway Drive Show tonight. Thanks for tuning in. If you've just done that, on our Facebook page today, I put up a little piece about the footy last night. The crew around here have absolutely given it to me. Because if you don't know, yeah, I'm from Queensland. I've actually spent more of my life in New South Wales than I did Queensland. But, you know, just to I like to stir the pot. So I still back Queensland. Everyone, they've given it to me today. But I thought I'd ask the question, what's the most boring sport you can think of to watch? And the old NRL has come in for a bit of a caning. G'day, Rob. Yep, got to be NRL. I haven't watched that game in over 10 years. It can get that way. Five tackle kick. I reckon the take at least maybe one, even two players off each side. Put a bit of space. Put a space out there. Get some running going on. Anyway, Susan says there are too many to choose from. I'm not even going to name them. G'day, Andrew. Golf. Oh, nothing as boring as listening to people. Oh, I have to say, look, golf, there have been surveys done on this, and golf does. It frequently tops the list because you spend more time watching players walk between holes than actually playing golf. Very true. Yeah, Barbara says golf as well. John says synchronized swimming. Don't know that I see that much of that. G'day, Lynn. Yeah, soccer does it for you. I'll give you the top five just for the heck of it from the surveys. Golf is number one. Baseball is second. Oh, God, isn't that like watching paint dry? Jesus, some downtime in that game. Cricket. Now, I love cricket, but I can understand why people would find that boring, especially test matches. Interested, a strategic game. That's hard for you to say. And so it can, you know, I guess the worst of it is 4 or 5 days and nobody wins. That's a shocker. Number four on the list, American football. Look, I've mentioned this before, and I'm going to mention it again because it's worth noting. The average NFL game goes for 3 hours. Time in play, 11 minutes. That is just awful, isn't it? 11 minutes of actual play time in over 3 hours. Jeez, that'd be top of my list. And coming in fifth was tennis. People think that could really drag on, especially if it goes set for set and advantage, et cetera, et cetera. Anyway, so golf, baseball, cricket, American football, tennis, they're your top five. If you'd like to join our conversation, check it out on our Facebook page tonight. It is heading for 6:18.
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Breathe deep the gathering gloom. 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Bedsitter people look back and lament. Another day's useless energy spent. Impassioned lovers wrestle as one. Lonely man cries for love and has none. New mother picks up and settles her son. Senior citizens wish they were young. Cold-hearted orb that rules the night removes the colors from our sight. Red is gray and yellow white, but we decide which is right and which is an illusion.

0: They knew how to make some music. The Moody Blues, Nights in White Satin at 2NURFM. Exactly 6:30. Weather tonight, more shower activity. Forecast does say there is a chance of a possible storm. Not seeing it on the radar just yet. Overnight temperatures 16 and 14. Rain tomorrow. Possible flash flooding. Showers clearing early Saturday. Should have a fine weekend. And sunshine Monday. 21 and 20. Our tops tomorrow. 18 right now in Toronto, 19 in Vasey. It's 19 degrees in Wall's End.
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1: Good evening, I'm Jamel Wells. Labor has introduced a suite of contentious tax changes as the parliamentary week comes to a fiery end. Federal Politics editor Michael Packey.
2: Despite mounting backlash, the Albanese government has introduced its tax legislation into Parliament. It'll see the capital gains tax discount and negative gearing deductions reined in. Treasurer Jim Chalmers says it's the right thing to do.
3: We are cutting taxes for workers and we're also making it easier to buy a first home.
2: Opposition leader Angus Taylor used question time to slam the Prime Minister over the issue, claiming Anthony Albanese has lied to voters and must take his changes to an election.
4: What will it take for the Prime Minister to axe these toxic taxes?
2: A parliamentary committee will examine the legislation over the next 3 weeks, but apart from some tweaks, it's expected to pass with the help of the Greens. Michael Packey, Canberra.
1: AFP Commissioner Chrissy Barrett says she's determined to find out who leaked details of the pending arrest of Ben Robert Smith at Sydney Airport last month. She says the person who leaked the information should face consequences. Chrissy Barrett has defended the arrest of the former soldier on war crimes charges, saying it was in keeping with regular police practice. A fourth woman charged over links to Islamic State remains in custody after facing a Melbourne court over terrorism offences. The 34-year-old returned to Australia last year after leaving for Syria over a decade ago. Her two charges each carry a maximum 10 years jail. She is due to face court again on Monday. A national survey has exposed barriers preventing Australians from reporting poor treatment in aged care. Most residents want to raise issues directly with their provider, but many fear repercussions for speaking out. Aged Care Quality and Safety Commissioner Liz Heffron-Webb says residents need to know they'll be supported.
5: We want to give older people that reassurance that we're here to advocate for them, we're here to follow up any complaints they have, and we talk directly to providers and we can take action if they feel there's any negative consequences happening for them.
1: Six travellers who are on a cruise ship with a hantavirus outbreak will need to quarantine for 3 weeks longer than planned. The group have been isolating in Perth since returning to Australia earlier this month. They'll now isolate for 42 days. All six are still testing negative. In finance, one Australian dollar buying around 71 US cents.
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1: A win for the Blues women's team against Queensland tonight in Origin 3 on the Gold Coast will give them a rare series clean sweep. Broncos prop Payne Haas will begin his bid to play for the Blues in Origin 2 when he takes on the Dragons on Sunday. The powerhouse prop returns to the field after spending 6 weeks out with a knee injury. He says the break has given him time to reset.
6: It's been a blessing in disguise, to be honest, being injured, just sitting back, observing and just having a look at where we can improve as a team and as an individual, and been looking at my own self and my own game. So obviously have that's been a blessing, and yeah, just can't wait to show what I've been trying to work on.
1: Queensland fullback Kalyn Ponga has been fined for the shoulder charge that saw him sent off in the Origin opener. In the AFL, Brisbane Lions defender Dane Zorko is set to miss another 6 weeks with a quad injury. That's the latest news and sport.
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10: There's more showers coming our way tonight. There's still the chance of a storm as well. Overnight temperatures dropping to 16 degrees on the coast, 14 for the valley. Rain expected tomorrow morning with possible flash flooding. Showers clearing early Saturday morning. Should be sunny on Sunday and Monday. 21 and 20 are forecast tops for tomorrow. Have a good night. 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

0: Good times, a great music tonight here at 2 and URFM with Taylor Dane. And I can't get enough. Those good times, a great music continuing shortly. 3 degrees, U2 and the Orleans coming up next. Checking 2 and URFM weather, more shower activity, maybe a storm in the region tonight. Temperatures dropping to 16 and 14 degrees. Rain tomorrow morning, maybe some flash flooding, be careful there. Showers clearing early Saturday morning, so Saturday arvo should be okay. Sunshine also for Sunday, and we'll take some for Monday as well. 21 on the coastline tomorrow, 20 degrees forecast for the valley.
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Hey, the drive show just about done for another day. Thank you very much for joining us. Checking 2 and your RFM weather before we bug on out. More shower activity, maybe a storm in the region tonight. Temperatures coming down to 16 degrees on the coastline, 14 for the valley overnight. Rain for tomorrow morning. We may see some flash flooding in parts of the area as well. Showers should be clearing early Saturday morning, so should be an okay day. Sunshine Sunday, more of it on Monday. 21 for Newcastle, the lake and the bay. Tomorrow, 20 degrees forecast for Maitland, Cessnock and the Valley. Have a terrific night. 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
1: Good evening, I'm Jamel Wells. A fourth woman charged over her links to Islamic State will remain in custody. Federal politics reporter Nelson Scott.
2: A 34-year-old woman who allegedly travelled to Syria over a decade ago to join ISIS has been charged with terrorism-related offences. Her arrest comes 8 months after she returned to Australia in September last year. The woman has appeared before Melbourne Magistrates Court, facing two charges, each carrying prison sentences of up to 10 years. She's been remanded in custody to appear again on Monday. Over this month, 32 so-called ISIS brides and their children have returned to Australia. From these cohorts, three women have been charged with terrorism and slavery-related crimes. Nelson Scott, Canberra.
1: Labor's contentious tax changes will face a three-week parliamentary hearing after the federal government introduced the legislation into Parliament. The proposed laws are designed to rein in the capital gains tax discount and negative gearing concessions. Business and housing groups argue some of the changes could stifle investment and the economy. The federal government is seeking more than $2 billion damages from a company that manufactured a toxic firefighting foam. 28 sites are contaminated by PFAS, resulting in millions of dollars in taxpayer funds to mitigate the spread of the chemicals. The government says the manufacturer, 3M, has misrepresented the effects of the substance. A former Queensland childcare worker is seeking to reduce his sentence for more than 300 child sex offences. Georgia Condek reports.
3: In 2024, Ashley Paul Griffith pleaded guilty to more than 300 child sex-related charges involving 65 victims across the southeast and in Italy. Griffith was sentenced to life imprisonment with a non-parole period of 27 years, but his lawyers argue the sentencing is manifestly excessive. The appeal is holding up Griffith's extradition to New South Wales, where more than 20 alleged victims are awaiting justice. The court has reserved its decision for now. Georgia Condek, Brisbane.
1: At least 16 students have died in a boarding school fire in Kenya. Dozens of others are injured. And the Victorian government has confirmed a state funeral will be held for AFL legend Neil Danaher at the MCG next month. In finance, one Australian dollar buying around 71 US cents.
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1: New South Wales and Queensland are yet to score in the Women's Origin 3 clash underway on the Gold Coast. In tonight's AFL, Hawthorn leads St Kilda 20 points to 2. Three Australians are on court in second round matches at the French Tennis Open. Craig Gabriel reports.
4: You all know how hot it is in Paris. Everyone is feeling it. Some players have had tantrums about it. You won't see that from Yannick Sinner, despite the Italian being known to suffer in the heat. He's first up against Juan Manuel Cirondolo. Arena Sabalenko, Coco Gauff and Amanda Anisimova are on court, and Aussies Adam Walton, Darek Asadkina and Kim Birrell are chasing places in the third round. Craig Gabriel, Paris.
1: Western Force will farewell club stalwart Kane Kiteka in Saturday's clash against the Waratahs. The 32-year-old represented the club in 44 games since his debut back in 2015. And Pat Cummins' Sunrisers Hyderabad have been sent packing from the IPL finals by the Rajasthan Royals. That's news and sport.
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9: There's more showers coming our way tonight. There's still the chance of a storm as well. Overnight temperatures dropping to 16 degrees on the coast, 14 for the valley. Rain expected tomorrow morning with possible flash flooding. Showers clearing early Saturday morning. Should be sunny on Sunday and Monday. 21 and 20 are forecast tops for tomorrow. Have a good night. 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

traffic, tolls, trains, no thanks. Fly direct from Newcastle Airport. Convenient parking, seamless check-in, and over 250 flights a week. Easy, local, sorted. That's the Nui way.

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1: Good evening, I'm Jamel Wells. A parliamentary committee will spend the next 3 weeks examining Labor's changes to capital gains tax and negative gearing. The federal government has introduced its legislation into Parliament despite growing concern. The bill also bundles a $250 tax offset and a $1,000 deduction for work-related expenses. Treasurer Jim Chalmers has told Parliament the reform is long overdue.
2: This is a bill for workers, for first-home buyers and for future generations. Yeah. This is the first step in the most ambitious tax reform package for a quarter of a century. Yeah. It will help ensure that aspiration and opportunity are the birthright of every Australian and not just some.
1: Federal police are investigating all the ISIS brides who've recently returned to Australia. This month, 32 women and children have arrived home from Syria. Three of the women are in custody charged with slavery and terrorism offences. Another woman who returned last year is also charged over her alleged links to Islamic State. A man has faced court charged with murder following a series of violent attacks in regional Queensland. Georgina Winter reports.
3: Police allege the rampage began in Childers yesterday afternoon when a 78-year-old man walking his dog was randomly targeted, punched in the head and beaten with a metal pole. The man died at the scene. The 36-year-old attacker then allegedly drove to a nearby intersection and assaulted a 66-year-old man before brave bystanders managed to restrain him. Authorities say the suspect was also involved in two other incidents that afternoon, including the assault of a 65-year-old man. He is facing a string of charges, including murder and attempted murder. Georgina Winter reporting.
1: A puppy farm owner has been given a 12-month suspended sentence for 23 counts of animal cruelty in Perth. RSPCA officers removed 50 sick animals kept in filthy conditions from a property in Southern River. The 67-year-old woman has been banned from breeding dogs again. One person's been taken to hospital after a unit fire in Sydney's east. It's not yet confirmed how the fire started in a third-floor unit at South Coogee. And NRMA roadside assistance workers are on strike until midnight over a pay dispute. They're after a pay rise in line with inflation. In finance, one Australian dollar buying around 71 US cents.
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1: The Blues lead Queensland 10-4 in their Women's Origin 3 clash on the Gold Coast. In tonight's AFL clash a short time ago, Hawthorn had a 55-5 point lead over St Kilda. There's speculation Serena Williams will return to tennis. Craig Gabriel reports.
4: It's understood that Serena Williams has placed requests for wildcards at grass court tournaments next month in England. It's believed the only concrete decision is that she will play doubles with Canadian Victoria Mboko at Queen's Club. Serena re-entered the doping program last November and soon after insisted that she was not coming back. It remains to be seen which event she could play, but certainly she'd love to target Wimbledon. Her last pro match was losing to Australian Ayla Tomljanovic at the 2022 US Open. Craig Gabriel, Paris.
1: The Socceroos' final hit out before the World Cup will be against co-hosts Mexico at the Rose Bowl in California on Saturday. That's news and sport.
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9: There's more showers coming our way tonight. There's still the chance of a storm as well. Overnight temperatures dropping to 16 degrees on the coast, 14 for the valley. Rain expected tomorrow morning with possible flash flooding. Showers clearing early Saturday morning. Should be sunny on Sunday and Monday. 21 and 20 are forecast tops for tomorrow. 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
1: Good evening, I'm Jamel Wells. Labor has introduced a suite of contentious tax changes as the parliamentary week comes to a fiery end. Federal Politics editor Michael Packie.
2: Despite mounting backlash, the Albanese government has introduced its tax legislation into Parliament. It'll see the capital gains tax discount and negative gearing deductions reined in. Treasurer Jim Chalmers says it's the right thing to do.
3: We are cutting taxes for workers and we're also making it easier to buy a first home.
2: Opposition leader Angus Taylor used question time to slam the Prime Minister over the issue, claiming Anthony Albanese has lied to voters and must take his changes to an election.
4: What will it take for the Prime Minister to axe these toxic taxes?
2: A parliamentary committee will examine the legislation over the next 3 weeks, but apart from some tweaks, it's expected to pass with the help of the Greens. Michael Packie, Canberra.
1: A fourth woman charged over links to Islamic State remains in custody after facing a Melbourne court. The 34-year-old returned to Australia last year after leaving for Syria over a decade ago. Her two terrorism charges each carry a maximum 10 years jail. She's due back in court on Monday. A national survey has exposed barriers preventing Australians from reporting poor treatment in aged care. Most residents want to raise issues directly with their provider, but many fear repercussions for speaking out. Aged Care Quality and Safety Commissioner Liz Heffron-Webb says residents need to know they'll be supported.
5: We want to give older people that reassurance that we're here to advocate for them, we're here to follow up any complaints they have, and we talk directly to providers and we can take action if they feel there's any negative consequences happening for them.
1: A man's died in a unit fire in Sydney's east. Fire crews were called to a third floor unit at South Coogee tonight. A man inside was treated by paramedics but died at the scene. The cause of the fire is being investigated. Six travellers who were on a cruise ship with a hantavirus outbreak will need to quarantine for 3 weeks longer than planned. The group have been isolating in Perth since returning to Australia earlier this month. They'll now isolate for 42 days. All six are still testing negative. In finance, one Australian dollar's buying around 71 US cents.
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1: New South Wales has beaten Queensland 12-4 in Women's Origin 3, gaining a first-ever series clean sweep. The Blues' Jamie Fressard says it was a hard-fought victory.
6: We obviously had a lot of hard work to do and give it to Queensland. They gave it to us till the very last minute, but making history, so I'm so proud of the girls.
1: A short time ago in tonight's AFL, Hawthorn had a 107-65 lead over St Kilda. There are strong indications Serena Williams is going to make a return to tennis. She is believed to be playing doubles at Queen's Club in London and has allegedly asked for wild cards at other grass events. Western Force will farewell club stalwart Kane Koteka in Saturday's clash against the Waratahs. The 32-year-old represented the club in 44 games since his debut back in 2015. And Pat Cummins' Sunrisers Hyderabad have been sent packing from the IPL final by the Rajasthan Royals. That's the latest news and sport.
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10: There's more showers coming our way tonight. There's still the chance of a storm as well. Overnight temperatures dropping to 16 degrees on the coast, 14 for the valley. Rain expected tomorrow morning with possible flash flooding. Showers clearing early Saturday morning. Should be sunny on Sunday and Monday. 21 and 20 are forecast tops for tomorrow. Have a good night. 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
1: Good evening, I'm Jamel Wells. A fourth woman charged over her links to Islamic State remains in custody. Federal politics reporter Nelson Scott.
2: A 34-year-old woman who allegedly travelled to Syria over a decade ago to join ISIS has been charged with terrorism-related offences. Her arrest comes 8 months after she returned to Australia in September last year. The woman has appeared before Melbourne Magistrates Court, facing two charges, each carrying prison sentences of up to 10 years. She's been remanded in custody to appear again on Monday. Over this month, 32 so-called ISIS brides and their children have returned to Australia. From these cohorts, three women have been charged with terrorism and slavery-related crimes. Nelson Scott, Canberra.
1: Labor's contentious tax changes will face a three-week parliamentary hearing after the federal government introduced the legislation into Parliament. The proposed laws are designed to rein in the capital gains tax discount and negative gearing concessions. Business and housing groups argue some of the changes could stifle investment and the economy. Investigations continue into the cause of a fatal fire in Sydney's east. Fire crews have been called to a third-floor unit at South Coogee. A man inside was treated by paramedics but died at the scene. Prosecutors have dropped charges against a Perth woman accused of stealing her son's compensation payout from a fatal theme park accident on the Gold Coast. Michelle Hansen was charged after her son Tom claimed she kept $150,000 of his trauma settlement. He helped rescue survivors from the Dreamworld incident in which a raft overturned. Final clearance rates have revealed a slight increase in the number of houses sold at auction last weekend. More than 2,300 homes went under the hammer across the country, with just over half sold. Cotality head of research Jared Berg says the result bucks the trend of the market softening into winter.
3: We did see a big pickup in week-to-week changes. So it was about a 30% increase in the number of properties that went for auction. So that increase in the numbers and the increase in the clearance rates did represent a reasonably positive story from the quite negative picture we had in the previous week.
1: In finance, one Australian dollar buying around 71 US cents.
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1: The Blues have claimed the first series whitewash in women's origin history after beating the Maroons 12-4 in Game 3 on the Gold Coast. Queensland captain Lauren Brown says her team put up a good fight.
4: We were in the fight and until midway through that second half, to the last 10 minutes, we're in the fight. Really proud, we're a young group and we're really building, so looking forward to the future years ahead with this squad.
1: Hawthorn has risen to third on the AFL ladder after a 119-67 point win over St Kilda. Hawthorn's Will Day has told Fox Footy he's in awe of 34-year-old Jack Gunston, who booted 5 goals.
5: Oh, he's a freak. What he's doing at his age is pretty special. I hit him up once, and when he gets on the lead, he's the only thing you can see, so he makes it easy.
1: Disappointment for the Australians so far at the French Open, with Kim Birrell and Adam Walton getting beaten. The Socceroos' final hit out before the World Cup will be against co-hosts Mexico at the Rose Bowl in California on Saturday. The iconic venue that holds 90,000 people is slated to host the gold medal matches at the 2028 Los Angeles Olympics. That's
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10: There's more showers coming our way tonight. There's still the chance of a storm as well. Overnight temperatures dropping to 16 degrees on the coast, 14 for the valley. Rain expected tomorrow morning with possible flash flooding. Showers clearing early Saturday morning. Should be sunny on Sunday and Monday. 21 and 20 are forecast tops for tomorrow. Have a good night. 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

traffic, tolls, trains, no thanks. 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Convenient parking, seamless check-in, and over 250 flights a week. 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
1: Hello, I'm Gabrielle Hodson. A woman from Melbourne's north will front court on terror charges. The 34-year-old's been arrested, accused of travelling to Syria to join ISIS 13 years ago. The Broadmeadows woman returned in September with another woman who's still under investigation. AFP Deputy Commissioner Hilda Sirik has defended the time-taken delay charges.
2: These are highly complex matters, and we need to be able to take the time and effort to make sure that the evidence is admissible and to a legal standard.
1: Three other brides have been charged in the last fortnight, including two Melbourne women accused of slavery. The federal government's launched a $2 billion lawsuit against corporate giant 3M, claiming it covered up the harmful effects of forever chemicals, PFAS, in its firefighting foam. It's reportedly the largest legal claim ever brought by the Commonwealth government. A man has died after a unit fire in Sydney's eastern beaches. Emergency services were called to South Coogee just after seven, where they found a third floor unit well alight. Paramedics treated the man, but he couldn't be revived. Charges have been dropped for a Perth mother accused of stealing her son's six-figure payout from the fatal 2016 Dreamworld tragedy. Michelle Lisa Hansen and her son Thomas were on a ride at the Gold Coast theme park when it flipped, killing four people. Her son was one of the first people to help and was awarded around $180,000 in compensation. The prosecution has noted the proceeding wasn't in the public interest. Dentists will now be able to take legal guidance if their patients are experiencing domestic and family violence. A collaboration between James Cook University and North Queensland Women's Legal Service has created a legal guide to provide dentists with the details that they need to help their patients in tough situations. Associate Professor Felicity Croker says there are a number of things that dentists can do.
3: What do they document? Is this the right way to do it? What are their requirements around the patient says, I don't want you to document that. What do they do in that case? What if they're called as a witness? What if their notes are subpoenaed?
1: Finance and the Aussie dollar is buying 71.2 US cents.
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1: Disappointment for the Aussies at the French Open with another two bundled out, Adam Walton and Kim Birrell. Craig Gabriel's in Paris.
4: After losing the first set, Birrell came charging back to level the match, winning the second set 6-love. She and Oleksandra Olynykova went toe-to-toe in the final set. Each had service breaks, but at 5-all in the breaker, the Ukrainian stepped it up, eventually winning 6-3, love 6-7-6. Walton gave things a shot. He prolonged the match, but in the fourth, Zachary Zvider finished things off 6-3, 6-4, 6-7, 6-2, and Naomi Osaka won in straight sets. Craig Gabriel, Paris.
1: Round 12 AFL has kicked off with a massive win for Hawthorn over St Kilda, 18 goals 11-119 to the Saints 9 goals 13-67. The Hawks led from the start with one goal after the siren.
5: Hawthorn lead by 46 points, and to bring up the 50 after the bell, he can take a couple of steps brilliantly done. What a perfect finish for Hawthorn.
1: New South Wales has beaten Queensland 12 points to 4 in the Women's Origin 3, gaining the first ever series clean sweep. The Blues' James.
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8: Good morning. Looking like a wet Friday for Newcastle and the Hunter Valley. Rain is forecast for us today. There is the possibility of some flash flooding to come with that as well. Showers will be clearing early tomorrow morning. We should see some sunshine by late morning and into the afternoon. Sunshine also for Sunday and Monday. 21 degrees for the coastline, 20 forecast for the valley today. Have a terrific Friday. Todd Sargent's back from 6 right here at 2 in your RFM.

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1: Hello, I'm Gabrielle Hodson. The Commonwealth has launched its largest ever legal claim, taking chemical giant 3M to court over allegations it covered up the harmful effects of PFAS in firefighting foam. The products were used for decades by the Defence Department, leaching off 28 defence bases into nearby communities, poisoning land, water and food. SMH The Age says the lawsuit is worth $2 billion. A former Queensland childcare worker is seeking to reduce his sentence for more than 300 child sex offences. Georgia Condek reports.
2: In 2024, Ashley Paul Griffith pleaded guilty to more than 300 child sex-related charges involving 65 victims across the southeast and in Italy. Griffith was sentenced to life imprisonment with a non-parole period of 27 years, but his lawyers argue the sentencing is manifestly excessive. The appeal is holding up Griffith's extradition to New South Wales, where more than 20 alleged victims are awaiting justice. The court has reserved its decision for now. Georgia Condek, Brisbane.
1: A cyclist has died in central Victoria after a collision with a car in Maryborough. The man in his 40s was treated but died at the scene. The driver, a woman in her 20s, is speaking with police. Victoria Police want to hear from witnesses. The man who viciously attacked Sydney woman Lauren Huxley before setting her home on fire has been refused parole. Robert Black Farmer broke into the then 18-year-old's Northmead home in 2005, fracturing her skull with fibro cutters before tying her up and lighting the fire. She survived with horrific injuries. The parole authority says it recognises the enduring harm caused to Lauren and her family. Farmer's sentence will end in 2031. Prosecutors have dropped all charges against a Perth woman accused of stealing her son's compo payout after a fatal Gold Coast theme park accident in 2016. Michelle Hansom was charged after her son claimed that she'd kept nearly $150,000 of his trauma settlement. The federal government has announced $39 million for the prefabricated housing industry. Michael Hopkins from Master Builders says the funding will go towards improving quality and speed.
3: One of the benefits is that definitely improvements in the speed to build and then the speed to build on site, reduced waste, which will lead to better environmental outcomes. There's lots of benefits like that. Yeah, and that's why we're supportive of this proposal.
1: Finance and the Aussie dollar is buying 71.4 US cents. The Dow Jones is down 47 points and the Nasdaq's up 56.
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1: NRLW State of Origin and New South Wales has beaten Queensland 12-4, giving the Blues the first 3-0 series sweep in the history of the women's competition.
4: With the last play of the series, and it's all over. The 2026 Women's State of Origin series ends with a blue wash.
1: Round 12 AFL has kicked off with Hawthorn beating St Kilda by 52 points. Hawk Will Day has told Fox Footy he's grateful to be back after months recovering from a shoulder injury.
5: It's just heartbreaking, but yeah, just got to work, learned a lot about myself, and now coming back I've got a new mindset, which is, yeah, had a lot of fun tonight.
1: French Open tennis and Australian Daria Katsikina has won the first set 7-5 against Swiss player Susan Bandecki in their round two comp. Fellow Aussies Adam Walton and Kim Birrell are out. That's the latest news in sport.
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9: Good morning. Looking like a wet Friday for Newcastle and the Hunter Valley. Rain is forecast for us today. There is the possibility of some flash flooding to come with that as well. Showers will be clearing early tomorrow morning. We should see some sunshine by late morning and into the afternoon. Sunshine also for Sunday and Monday. 21 degrees for the coastline, 20 forecast for the valley today. Have a terrific Friday. Todd Sargent's back from 6 right here at 2NURFM.

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to San Francisco, she must have lost her way. Posting a poster of Pancho and Cisco one California day. She says she believes in Robin Hood and brotherhood and colors of green and gray.

San Francisco, I will be Gadjoie. I'll be the Count of Monte Cristo, you'll be the Countess May. 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
1: Good morning, I'm Gabrielle Hodson. The man who attacked Sydney woman Lauren Huxley before setting her home on fire has been refused parole. Jamel Wells reports.
2: In 2005, Robert Black Farmer broke into then 18-year-old Lauren Huxley's Northmead home, fractured her skull with fibro cutters, tied her up and lit a fire. She survived with horrific injuries. Farmer was jailed for 24 years for crimes including attempted murder with a non-parole period of 20 years. The parole authority has stated it recognises the enduring harm caused to Lauren and her family by his offending. Family members say Lauren fears Farmer's release. Jamel Wills reporting.
1: Local communities say they've been blindsided after finding out the Commonwealth was launching a $2 billion lawsuit against chemical giant 3M. Campaigners have told SMH The Age they rallied for years about PFAS contamination from firefighting foam at 28 defence bases across Australia, but were told they were overreacting and it was nothing to worry about. The federal government alleges the company covered up the harmful effects of the forever chemicals in its products. Calls for the NAPLAN writing test to be reviewed. The Australian Government Primary Principals Association argues the test is outdated. President Pat Murphy says it's let down many students in recent years.
3: In the last 2 years, the writing component of NAPLAN has crashed, and it is going to cost a huge amount of money to actually fix the platform that sits around the NAPLAN writing, because at the moment, the last 2 years, it's not been fair on the kids.
1: The first Australian Audio Awards have been held in Sydney with some big tapped media winners. Eddie Summerfield has won Best Reporter in the large market category. A team of reporters from 2GB and 3AW have also won Best Specialist Program for reporting the Bondi terror attack 7 minutes after it happened. Best Local Show has been won by 2GB's Sydney Now with Clinton Maynard. Finance and the Aussie dollar's buying 71.5 US cents. The Dow Jones is up 31 points and the Nasdaq's up 169.
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1: In a massive upset, the world number one Yannick Sinner has lost in the second round of the French Open. Craig Gabriel's in Paris, where it's heading for 34 degrees.
4: Yannick Sinner was one game away from closing out a straight set win against Argentine Juan Manuel Cerúndolo. He led 6-3, 6-2, 5-2. He was even up 4-love in the third set, but leg cramps were beginning to envelop Sinner. It was a big effort from Cerúndolo to win 3-6, 2-6, 7-5, 6-1, 6-1. It's the second time he's run from two sets to love down, but this was an incredible situation to watch. Sinner is known to have trouble physically in hot conditions. This was another example. He's lost his chance also of a career slam. Craig Gabriel, Paris.
1: And in breaking news, Aussie Daria Katsakina has just defeated Swiss player Susan Bandecki in their round two match 7-5, 7-6. Hawthorne has risen to third on the AFL ladder after a 119-67 point win over 11th place St Kilda. Teammate Will Day has told Fox Footy he's in awe of 34-year-old Jack Gunston, who booted 5 goals.
5: Oh, he's a freak. What he's doing at his age is pretty special. I hit him up once, and when he gets...
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9: 2NURFM Weather. Good morning. Looking like a wet Friday for Newcastle and the Hunter Valley. Rain is forecast for us today. There is the possibility of some flash flooding to come with that as well. Showers will be clearing early tomorrow morning. We should see some sunshine by late morning and into the afternoon. Sunshine also for Sunday and Monday. 21 degrees for the coastline, 20 forecast for the valley today. Have a terrific Friday. Todd Sargent's back from 6 right here at 2 in URFM.

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1: Good morning, I'm Gabrielle Hodson. The federal government has launched a $2 billion lawsuit against corporate giant 3M, claiming it covered up the harmful effects of forever chemicals, PFAS, in its firefighting foam. It's reportedly the largest legal claim ever brought by the Commonwealth government. A woman from Melbourne's north will front court on terror charges. The 34-year-old's been arrested, accused of travelling to Syria to join ISIS 13 years ago. The Broadmeadows woman returned in September with another woman who's still under investigation. AFP Deputy Commissioner Hilda Sirik has defended the time taken to lay charges.
2: These are highly complex matters, and we need to be able to take the time and effort to make sure that the evidence is admissible and to a legal standard.
1: A man's died after being pulled from the scene of a third-storey unit fire in Sydney's eastern beaches. Aaron Ross from Fire and Rescue New South Wales says they were called to South Coogee just after seven.
3: Fire is now under control and work is ongoing to make the area safe. We continue to have six fire trucks in attendance and over 20 of our firefighters, and they're there with ambulance and police. Once the area has been made safe, firefighters will work with police to determine the circumstances.
1: Charges have been dropped for a Perth mother accused of stealing most of her son's $180,000 payout from the fatal 2016 Dreamworld tragedy. Michelle Lisa Hansen and her son Thomas were on a ride at the Gold Coast theme park when it flipped, killing four other people. A total of the money was awarded in a trauma settlement. Dentists will now be able to act if they find they're experiencing domestic and family violence. A collaboration between James Cook University and North Queensland Women's Legal Service has created a legal guide. Associate Professor Felicity Croker says there are a number of things that dentists have to consider.
4: What do they document? Is this the right way to do it? What are their requirements around the patient says, I don't want you to document that. What do they do in that case? What if they're called as a witness? What if their notes are subpoenaed?
1: Finance and the Australian dollar is buying 71.6 US cents. The Dow Jones is up 62 points and the Nasdaq's up 215.
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1: New South Wales has beaten Queensland 12 points to 4 in the Women's Origin 3, gaining the first ever series clean sweep. The Blues' Jamie Fressard says it was a hard-fought match.
5: We obviously had a lot of hard work to do and give it to Queensland. They gave it to us till the very last minute, but making history, so I'm so proud of the girls.
1: Round 12 of the AFL has kicked off with a massive win for Hawthorn over St Kilda, 18 goals 11-119 to the Saints 9 goals 13-67. The Hawks lead from the start with one goal after the siren.
6: Hawthorn lead by 46 points, and to bring up the 50 after the bell, he can take a couple of steps brilliantly done. What a perfect finish for Hawthorn.
1: In another massive upset at an unpredictable French tennis open, world number one Yannick Sinner has bowed out with heat-related leg cramps. The 24-year-old's lost to Argentine Juan Manuel Cerundolo, 3-6, 2-6, 7-5, 6-1, 6-1. Aussie Adara Katsikina has...
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8: Good morning. Looking like a wet Friday for Newcastle and the Hunter Valley. Rain is forecast for us today. There is the possibility of some flash flooding to come with that as well. Showers will be clearing early tomorrow morning. We should see some sunshine by late morning and into the afternoon. Sunshine also for Sunday and Monday. 21 degrees for the coastline, 20 forecast for the valley today. Have a terrific Friday. Todd Sargent's back from 6 right here at 2 in URFM.

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1: Good morning, I'm Gabriel Hodson. The Commonwealth has launched its largest ever legal claim, reportedly worth $2 billion, taking chemical giant 3M to court over allegations it covered up the harmful effects of PFAS in firefighting foam. The products were used for decades by the Defence Department, leaching from 28 defence bases and into nearby communities, poisoning land, water and food. In WA, Premier Roger Cook is still working to understand their position on the matter.
2: We need to look very carefully at the nature of this announcement and the legal action that sits behind it. We are never shy in becoming a party to these court actions if it's in the interests of the Western Australian community and taxpayer.
1: The man who viciously attacked Sydney woman Lauren Huxley in 2005 has been refused parole. Robert Black Farmer broke into the then 18-year-old's Northmead home, fracturing her skull before tying her up and lighting the fire. She survived with horrific injuries. The parole authority says it recognises the enduring harm caused to Lauren and her family. Farmer will stay behind bars until 2031. Police want to hear from witnesses to a fatal crash between a cyclist and a car in central Victoria. A cyclist in his 40s has died after the crash in Timor Road, Maryborough. The driver, a woman in her 20s, has been interviewed. Prosecutors have dropped all charges against a Perth woman accused of stealing her son's payout after a fatal Gold Coast theme park accident in 2016. Michelle Hansom was charged after her son alleged that she'd kept almost $150,000 of his $180,000 trauma settlement. The federal government has announced $39 million for the prefabricated house industry. Michael Hopkins from Master Builders says the funding will go towards improving quality and speed.
3: One of the benefits is that definitely improvements in the speed to build and then the speed to build on site, reduced waste, which will lead to better environmental outcomes. There's lots of benefits like that. You know, and that's why we're supportive of this proposal.
1: And the first inaugural Australian Audio Awards have been handed out in Sydney. Tapped media winners include 3AW's Eddie Summerfield, 2GB's Clinton Maynard, and a team from both stations have won an award for reporting on the Bondi terror attack 7 minutes after it happened. Finance and the Aussie dollar is buying 71.6 US cents. The Dow Jones is down 20 points and the Nasdaq's up 253.
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1: Round 12 AFL's kicked off with Hawthorn leading from the start and going on to beat St Kilda by 52 points. Hawk Will Day has told Fox Footy he's grateful to be back after months recovering from a shoulder injury.
4: Just heartbreaking, but yeah, just got to work, learned a lot about myself, and now coming back I've got a new mindset, which is, yeah, had a lot of fun tonight.
1: NRLW State of Origin and New South Wales has beaten Queensland 12-4, giving the Blues the first 3-0 series sweep in the history of the women's comp.
5: With the last play of the series, and it's all over. The 2026 Women's State of Origin series ends with a blue wash.
1: Tennis world number one Jannik Sinner is out of the French Open after suffering dizziness and heat-related leg cramps. The 24-year-old's lost to Argentine Juan Manuel Sorondolo 3-6, 2-6, 7-5, 6-1, 6-1. Aussie Daria Katsikina has beaten Swiss player Susan Bandecki in their round two match 7-5, 7-6. That's the latest news and sport.
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9: Good morning. Looking like a wet Friday for Newcastle and the Hunter Valley. Rain is forecast for us today. There is the possibility of some flash flooding to come with that as well. Showers will be clearing early tomorrow morning. We should see some sunshine by late morning and into the afternoon. Sunshine also for Sunday and Monday. 21 degrees for the coastline, 20 forecast for the valley today. Have a terrific Friday. Todd Sargent's back from 6 right here at 2NURFM.

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1: Good morning, I'm Gabrielle Hodson. Local communities say they've been blindsided after finding out the Commonwealth was launching a $2 billion lawsuit against chemical giant 3M. Campaigners have told SMH The Age they rallied for years about PFAS contamination from firefighting foam at 28 defence bases across Australia, but were told they were overreacting and it was nothing to worry about. The federal government alleges the company covered up the harmful effects of the forever chemicals in its products. A man has died after being pulled from the scene of a third-storey unit fire in Sydney's eastern beaches. Aaron Ross from Fire and Rescue New South Wales says they were called to South Coogee just after seven.
2: Fire is now under control and work is ongoing to make the area safe. We continue to have six fire trucks in attendance and over 20 of our firefighters, and they're there with ambulance and police. Once the area has been made safe, firefighters will work with police to determine the circumstances.
1: Calls for the NAPLAN writing test to be reviewed. The Australian Government Primary Principals Association argues the test is outdated. President Pat Murphy says it's let down many students in recent years.
3: In the last 2 years, the writing component of NAPLAN has crashed, and it is going to cost a huge amount of money to actually fix the platform that sits around the NAPLAN writing, because at the moment, the last 2 years, it's not been fair on the kids.
1: The Australian Audio Awards have been held in Sydney with some big Tapped Media winners. 3AW's Eddie Summerfield has won Best Reporter. A team from 2GB and 3AW have won Best Specialist Program for reporting on the Bondi terror attack 7 minutes after it happened. 2GB's Clinton Maynard has won Best Local Show. Finance and the Aussie dollar's buying 71.6 US cents. The Dow Jones is down 56 points and the Nasdaq's up 241.
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1: The upsets continue and get worse at the French Open. This time, world number one, Jannik Sinner, has lost in the second round.
4: Jannik Sinner's been suspect in hot conditions, but he clarified his physical condition that resulted in his dramatic capitulation from a situation of being one game away from victory to be going home. He was leading Juan Manuel Serrandolo 6-3, 6-2, 5-1, and he'd been up 4-love, but he began to feel dizzy, having woken up not feeling great. He said he couldn't generate energy from that stage, and while it was hot, he didn't blame the weather. He ended up losing 3-6, 2-6, 7-5, 6-1, 6-1, and his chance of a career slam. Craig Gabriel, Paris.
1: Aussie Daria Katsikina has beaten Swiss player Susan Bandecki in their round two match, 7-5, 7-6. The 29-year-old will face a yet-to-be-decided opponent in the third round tomorrow. And fellow Aussies Adam Walton and Kim Birrell are both out. The New South Wales Blues have claimed the first series whitewash in women's origin history after beating the Maroons 12-4 in Game 3 on the Gold Coast. Queensland captain Lauren Brown says they put up a good fight.
5: We were in the fight until midway through that second half.
6: Foot tight.

0: exist. At Tumby Tire, you're not alone.
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4: Good morning. Well, some more rain on the way for your Friday. Chance of a thunderstorm lingering around 2. We are expecting some heavy falls during the day and a strong wind warning for Hunter coastal waters. Tomorrow looking better, partly cloudy and sunny for Sunday. Heading for tops today, 21 Newcastle, the Lake and Bay, 21 also for Maitland and the Valley. 18 degrees at Nobby, 17 at Maitland, and a Friday breakfast on 2NURFM 103.7.

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1: Good morning, I'm Josh Bryant. New South Wales has created history in the women's state of origin, sealing the first series clean sweep since the introduction of the three-game format. Having already retained the women's origin shield, the Blues won game 3, 12-4 on the Gold Coast. Captain and player of the match, Isabel Kelly, saying they were determined to go one better after missing a chance to grab the slice of history last year.
2: Pretty speechless, to be honest. I don't think we didn't make it very easy for ourselves, but we got the job done, and I don't know, I knew this year there was something really special about our whole wider squad.
1: Fresh reports have emerged of a potential deal between the US and Iran to ease the conflict in the Middle East, pending the approval of US President Donald Trump. Officials involved in the talks claim a memorandum of understanding to extend the ceasefire by 60 days has now been set down, but senior White House officials have refused to be drawn on the reports, and Iranian state media is rejecting suggestions that a deal has been reached. A man has died in a unit fire in Sydney's east. The South Coogee home was well alight when emergency services arrived. Firefighters extinguished the blaze. The man died at the scene. Investigations are underway into what sparked the flames. The fourth woman charged over alleged links to Islamic State in Australia will remain in custody after facing court accused of terrorism-related offences. The 34-year-old returned to Australia in September last year. The two charges facing each carry a maximum prison sentence of 10 years. She's scheduled to reappear in the Melbourne Magistrates Court on Monday. Data shows many older Australians are too afraid to speak up if their rights are being violated in aged care. The Aged Care Quality and Safety Commission has found residents fear reprisal or not being taken seriously. But Commissioner Liz Heffron-Webb says there is help at hand for people who reach out.
3: We follow up on all complaints and concerns raised, and we're very specific that there is no tolerance for any kind of reprisal against the older person or their family member or carer who might have complained.
1: A former civilian police employee has been charged with possessing child abuse material. The 39-year-old, who was employed under specialist command for 3 months, is due to face court today. Also making news, a parliamentary committee will now spend the next 3 weeks examining Labor's proposed changes to the capital gains tax and negative gearing. And Australian music legend John Farnham has confirmed he won't ever sing or perform in public again after his recent battle with oral cancer. In finance, the Dow Jones trading up 12 points, the Nasdaq up 247, one Aussie dollar buying 71.6 US cents.
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4: Good morning. As we've heard, New South Wales has had another win in State of Origin, taking Game 3 of the Women's Series 12-4 on the Gold Coast. Isabel Kelly and Jamie Fressard crossing for tries for the Blues, sealing a series whitewash. Round 13 of the NRL kicks off tonight in the Shire. Blake Brayley and Adam Fanua-Blake will back up for the Sharks against Manly, but Britton Nicara will be rested. There's been another huge upset at the French Open, with men's world number one Yannick Sinner falling apart in a stunning second round exit. He was up 2-1 and up 5-1 in the third set before bowing out in 5-1 Manuel Cerondolo, the world number 56. Fifth seed Ben Shelton is currently down 2-0 against the world number 62. And in AFL, Hawthorn has smashed St Kilda 125-67. That's sport. I'm Mike Pearsall.
1: That's the latest news and sport.
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8: Good morning. Well, some more rain on the way for your Friday. Chance of a thunderstorm lingering around 2. We are expecting some heavy falls during the day and a strong wind warning for Hunter coastal waters. Tomorrow looking better, partly cloudy and sunny for Sunday. Heading for tops today, 21 Newcastle, the Lake and Bay, 21 also for Maitland and the Valley. 18 degrees at Nobby, 17 at Maitland, and a Friday breakfast on 2NURFM 103.7.

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0: FM News。It's 6 o'clock. Good morning. I'm Josh Bryant. The Nationals believe the Albanese government should take its tax changes to an election before trying to pass them through Parliament. The legislation has now been introduced to rein in capital gains and negative gearing concessions. The proposed laws will be scrutinised by a Senate committee over the next 3 weeks following widespread backlash. But Nationals leader Matt Canavan's told Ben Fordham a government needs a mandate for changes of this scale.
1: It's a massive fundamental change. Our businesses are taxed, farmers are taxed, our housing is taxed, and that should have gone to election. Australian people deserve to have their say. And look, you know, who knows what they'll say right now. It's a pretty volatile time, pretty risky for us and the Nats, but we think people's rights are more important than us.
0: Iranian state media is rejecting reports out of the United States that a deal has been reached to extend the ceasefire in the Middle East. Officials involved in the talks claim a memorandum of understanding to extend the ceasefire by 60 days has been locked in pending approval from US President Donald Trump. But a senior White House official has also refused to comment directly on the reports. A man has died in a fire which broke out at a unit block in Sydney's eastern suburbs. The blaze ripped through a third-floor apartment at South Coogee. A crime scene has been set up. The AFP Commissioner says she's determined to find out how members of the media knew about Ben Roberts Smith's arrest before it happened. The National Anti-Corruption Watchdog is investigating if anyone involved in the case was responsible for leaking the information. Chrissy Barrett's told Senate Estimates she's disappointed that reporters were at Sydney Airport before the arrest.
2: If the date of the individual's arrest or other sensitive information was disclosed to anyone in the media, this could be an unauthorised disclosure, and in my view, anyone who disclosed that information should face consequences.
0: Discount online retailer Temu has been hit with a $325 million fine from the European Union for selling illegal and unsafe items on its platform. The European Commission says the Chinese-owned retailer failed to diligently identify possible risks. Doctors are reporting a rise in patients on weight loss drugs who are complaining of popping and crackling noises in their ears. Experts say the side effect, which has been dubbed Ozempic ear, is caused by the loss of fat during rapid weight loss. Also making news, the federal government has signed a contract to secure a new container ship, the first of 3 vessels in a pilot program to assemble a strategic fleet. In finance, the Dow Jones up 36 points, the Nasdaq up 239, one Australian dollar buying 71.6 US cents.
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4: The men's world number one tennis player has spectacularly collapsed in the second round of the French Open, Craig Gabriel reports.
5: Yannick Sinner was one game away from closing out a straight set win against Argentine Juan Manuel Cerúndolo. He led 6-3, 6-2, 5-2. He was even up 4-love in the third set, but leg cramps were beginning to envelop Sinner. It was a big effort from Cerúndolo to win 3-6, 2-6, 7-5, 6-1, 6-1. It's the second time he's run from two sets to love down, but this was an incredible situation to watch. Sinner is known to have trouble physically in hot conditions. This was another example. He's lost his chance also of a career slam. Craig Gabriel, Paris.
4: And back home, New South Wales has recorded the first clean sweep in women's state of origin since the expansion to 3 games. The Sky Blues winning 12-4 in Game 3 on the Gold Coast. That's sport. I'm Mike Pearsall.
0: 6:04, that's news and sport.
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9: Oh, we certainly had a bit of a respite day yesterday, radar-wise and rain-wise for most parts of the area at this stage. Yeah, we always were expecting today to be very, very wet along the coast, parts of the valley, or a lot of parts of the valley, Singleton, Maitland, Cessnock, Dungog, Bulladela, pretty much heading up past Nelson Bay and the run-up towards Foster and Taree. Not a whole lot of rain there, but is getting better. We are expecting it to ease later this afternoon. Tomorrow looking a little bit better and gradually getting better. So, yeah, plenty of rain around today. Definitely need your umbrella if you're out and about. And if you don't have to be on the roads this morning, then I wouldn't do it. Strong wind warning for Hunter Coastal Waters. And tops today, 21 for Newcastle, the Lake and Bay, Maitland and the Valley. I've got to say, I've just had a quick flash. I'd had a look at the coastal webcams. I've got to say, one guy jogging along the beach this morning in the rain and the howling wind. So go you. Job well done. Tops 21 for the Coast and Valley, 18 at Rankin Park, right about 17 degrees at Western. Keeping an eye on the roads this morning. As I said, if you don't have to be out and about in your jalopy, don't do it. But if you do, I'm happy to say we're accident breakdown free. So that's good for the majors and city and suburban roads. Trains and planes at this point are looking pretty good. And if you need to top the tank up this morning, E10, the best we can do, 165.9, Taro, Thornton and Beresfield. Mayfield and Salamander Bay, 173.5. And East Maitland and Medford, $1.77.9. 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

0: Good times, great music, 2 RFM, 103.7. Made it to a Friday, the weekend almost here, and the weather getting better, which is fantastic news. Lots to do on a Friday, and of course, we'll catch up with Barry Clark in the next 10 minutes. If you feel like casting a line, heading to your favourite fishing spot, or maybe finding a new fishing spot, he can point you in the right direction. We'll check in with Baz in the next couple of minutes or so. Ian Crouch in the Hunter Newsroom, good morning. Crash near Stockton Bridge last night.
1: Yeah, the northbound lanes of the Stockton Bridge were closed for about an hour last night after a car crashed into a guardrail. A woman in her 60s there taken to hospital, and investigations there are continuing. Also this morning, it's been big news overnight, and again this morning, the federal government's suing US chemical giant 3M for $2 billion in damages for PFAS contamination at Williamtown, RAF Base and other Australian military bases. And a former New South Wales police employee has been arrested in Lake Macquarie after allegedly being found in possession of child abuse material. I'll have the details soon at 6:30.
0: Yeah, thanks for that, Karachi. I saw that story on the front page of the Herald this morning. What a country suing a company. I'm sure it's not the first time it's happened.
1: No.
0: Have we ever done it? Like, I'm thinking Agent Orange maybe.
1: Nothing this big ever.
0: Wow.
1: This is the biggest one ever. Wow. So, so watch the space,
0: okay.
1: Basically.
0: Thanks, Ian. Plenty of making news on a soggy old Friday morning. But look, that's the bad news. The good news, it's getting better. You're probably going to have to empty the bowls at the bottom of your pot plants a couple of times between now and tomorrow, but it's going to get better. 12 after 6.

0: Good times and great music to a new RFM 103.7, Cyndi Lauper, time after time. If you're looking for a good time this week, well, it's not like that. I mean, if you're looking for something to do this weekend, and hopefully you'll have a good time while you're doing it, you've got to be so careful, or I've got to be so careful about how I phrase things. If you're looking for something to do this weekend, do not fear. Look, I've got to tell you, she's a little bit worried about wet weather cancellations. You got to love her, Amanda McCreed. She's going to pop along at 7:45 this morning, 2 new RFM's Weekend Extra. She'll be up all night worried about these kind of things. Cancellations just really, really do play on her mind. We'll do the birthday shout out at 7:20 this morning. If you've got someone celebrating a birthday today, let me know. 49216216. I've got to tell you, I've got a craving this morning for raspberry jam, and I've never ever had a craving for raspberry jam. I like it. I really do like, but I've never craved it. You know what? I'm a crumpet man, and look, the verdict is in. I want to say thanks again to Jane and Bruce. I got gifted a pack of Warburton crumpets on Wednesday. Every time I went to a supermarket or a shopping centre, they're always sold out. So thanks, Jane. Thanks, Bruce. And the verdict is in. So I'm going to give you my thoughts in the next half hour or so. And I've definitely made a decision, and it's one way or another. So I'll tell you about that. But for some unknown reason, I feel like an English muffin with raspberry jam on this morning. Very, very crazy. Speaking of going from craving something to eat and something to smell, there is a new thing. It's called Ozempic smell. What is it all about? We're going to discover that this morning. And going to have a look. Tried to get onto the topic yesterday. Just ran out of time. You know, if you're single and mingling and you're thinking, well, look, I don't mind travelling a little bit, but how far are people prepared to travel, you know, for a little bit of romance? Well, we'll find that out a little bit later on this morning as well. And being a Friday, the Friday free-for-all, something on your mind, you'd like to get it off your chest this morning, you can do it via the 2NURFM feedback line, 40551037, or swing by our Facebook page this morning. Vera, good morning, Friday. Wouldn't be Friday without a Vera's Friday fun facts. And stressed, spelt backwards, is desserts. So if you're stressed, just turn it around and enjoy dessert. And you know how much, Brekkies, that I enjoy dessert. Speaking about this, this is interesting. I got my own fun fact this morning. A single lightning bolt. Now, we have had so many lightning strikes across inland New South Wales over the last 48 hours. It's been crazy. If you're a geek like me and you like to check out the lightning strike meters online, it's really fascinating. But anyway, a single lightning bolt has enough energy to toast 100,000 slices of bread, or really badly burn one slice of bread.
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0: Good times and great music, 2NURFM 103.7. Look, the weather getting better over the weekend, some heavy rain around today, possibly lingering into tomorrow. Look, apart from swell, Baz, and the possibility of some big surf, how's that going to affect the fishing in the rivers and the estuaries? Good morning.
1: Well, good morning, Todd. The estuaries have been fishing particularly well. In Lake Macquarie, we've seen some really good catches of bream coming from particularly around the western side of the lake. Plenty of tailor activity in there as well. Find the bait fish, that's where you're going to find the tailor. Underneath schools of tailor, we've seen quite a few mulloway and flathead coming from there. In Swansea Channel, a very similar story, apart from the whiting being there, plenty of flathead, an increasing number of luddock, and still some nice bream coming from there. Newcastle Harbour, it's been fishing very well also. We've seen plenty of mulloway coming not only the breakwaters, but the deeper section of the harbour and around any structures. We've also seen some good catches of bream and flathead as well. Inside Port Stevens, Nelson Bay, the Anchorage Marina, both been producing bream in quite good numbers. In the Kuril River system, we've seen crabs, and both mud crabs and blue swimmers. We've also seen good catches of bream and quite a few mulloway coming from there as well. Now, as you mentioned earlier, the swell's been up, so that's really cut the beaches out. One beach I would suggest you'd fish at this time of year is at Fingal Bay, because you will get some protection from the swells there, and it's a good schooling beach, particularly for bream, and also produces quite a few mulloway as well. If you're heading around the ocean rocks, be extremely careful. Those seas have been up, and that's really kept a lot of anglers away. But the estuaries are the go, as you mentioned earlier, and that's where they're biting. And have a good weekend, Todd.
0: Thank you, Baz. You too. And, of course, back tomorrow morning at around 20 past 7. Greg Richards, Saturday Brekkie Show. Keeping an eye on traffic after the news. It's on the way in the next couple of minutes. Some very slippery road conditions. 2NURFM.

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1: Good morning, Ian Crouch with your 6:30 Hunter News update. A woman's been taken to hospital after a crash at Kooragang last night. Emergency services were called to the northbound lanes of the Stockton Bridge at about 6:15, where a car had crashed into a guardrail. A woman in her 60s was taken to the John Hunter Hospital with multiple injuries. Nelson Bay Road was closed between Cormorant Road and Fullerton Street for about an hour. Inquiries into the crash are continuing. The federal government is suing US chemical giant 3M for $2 billion in damages for PFAS contamination at Williamtown RAF base and other Australian military bases. The government alleges the company withheld environmental testing data, which showed significant adverse environmental effects caused by the so-called forever chemicals. PFAS was used in the firefighting foam at the Williamtown base, contaminating the surrounding water table. Paterson MP Meryl Swanson says she's been fighting for justice for more than a decade.
2: This has been 10 years in the making, and I am particularly happy, and I know our communities in and around Williamtown and surrounding areas, something that they have wanted.
1: A former New South Wales police employee has been arrested in Lake Macquarie after allegedly being found in possession of child abuse material. Officers executed a search warrant at a Cameron Park home yesterday morning and seized an electronic device which they claim contained an amount of child abuse material. A 39-year-old man was arrested. He's been refused bail to face the Bail Division Court today. Police say the man was previously a civilian employee of the police force for 3 months. Road users throughout the Hunter are being urged to take meaningful action to improve road safety today as part of Fatality Free Friday. It comes as the nation records its worst road toll in over a decade, with 1,314 lives lost in the past year, and research showing many are still taking unacceptable risks behind the wheel. More than 7 out of 10 drivers admit to breaking the road rules, with speeding and mobile phone use still common. However, Russell White from the Australian Road Safety Foundation says we can all make a difference starting today.
3: For local road users, the message is simple. Risky habits are costing lives, and it often comes down to everyday decisions. So we're really asking people to slow down, to stay focused, and remember that every choice you make on the road can help protect someone in your local community, not just on this fatality-free Friday, but every day.
1: Dozens of families will gather at Newcastle City Hall later this afternoon in one of the final steps before legal action is filed against the Calvary Mater Hospital. The public community briefing comes after two parliamentary inquiries into the hospital over allegations mould and maggots have contributed to patient deaths. Today's briefing starts at 5 p.m. Muswellbrook CBD is set to be transformed as major construction begins on public spaces, providing new areas for business and tourism. The revitalisation project will see new pedestrian pathways, shared seating, public display locations and a new theatre. The proposed regional entertainment centre will include 400 seats, an orchestra pit and performance stage. Mayor Jeff Drayton says the theatre will become a premier destination for the arts.
4: With all the bits you need in there to attract, you know, certainly the more popular events that you have to, and it's deliberately designed like that to be able to attract, as it's named, the regional entertainment centre, to attract people from, you know, sort of within the region and wider.
1: Lake Macquarie Council has opened their draft housing strategy for feedback. The proposed strategy is focusing on increasing housing diversity, maintaining livable neighbourhoods and supporting affordable housing. Residents can provide feedback on the strategies before June 22. Lake Macquarie Integrated Planning Manager Matthew Hill says new developments will stay conveniently close to existing services.
5: The strategy's focus is really on encouraging a more diverse housing for the city and providing that in well-located areas, so predominantly focusing growth around centres where there's services and facilities and enabling smaller, more diverse types of housing, which are also more affordable.
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1: Knights second rower Yasmin Meeks was named player of the series last night following the Blues' 12-4 victory for round 3 of Origin. Meeks helped New South Wales secure their first clean sweep in women's Origin history over Queensland, as well as the state's first clean sweep since 2000. Blues coach John Strange says Meeks sets the standard as a fierce player.
6: Yaz was outstanding in every game, just such a competitor. You know, I've coached her at club a few years ago and, yeah, she's a really competitive human being, and I think if you want to be successful, for me as a coach, you recruit players that have a natural competitive nature.
1: Meanwhile, Kaelin Ponga will undergo assessment today ahead of tomorrow's clash with the Eels. It follows Ponga being hit with a grade 2 shoulder charge on Tula Taukola during Wednesday night's Origin opener. Ponga escaped a ban but faced a fine of 23% of his match payment. And the Newcastle Jets have confirmed several high-profile departures following a historic season under coach Mark Milligan. The side secured the Australia Cup and the A-League Premier's Plate for the first time in the club's history. Departures include Clayton Taylor, centre-back Mark Natter, and attacking stars Lockie Bayliss and Ben Gibson. And now you're up to date with the latest 2NURFM Hunter News.
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18: I've got to tell you, Brekkies, I don't like using potty mouth words on the radio, but it's bloody windy this morning. Southwesterly's gusting up to around 61 k's an hour. Dog off a chain material at the moment and strengthening along the coast. It's amazingly pretty through the coastal webcams this morning. Very rough surf conditions. Wouldn't want to be dipping your toe, but it's quite hypnotic at this stage. Weather-wise, looking pretty much sure what it is at the moment. A very high chance of rain tick. That low-pressure system kind of lingering over us. We've been okay for the last 24 hours or so, but the good news is getting better this afternoon, this evening. Today will be the day. And as I said, a strong wind warning for Hunter coastal waters. In fact, tomorrow's forecast, partly cloudy, sunny on Sunday. So that is good news. 21s, right about 16 degrees at Vasey, sitting on 17 degrees at the junction. Keeping an eye on the roads at the moment. Yeah, as you'd imagine, a possibility of flash flooding with some heavy falls today. Just be mindful of that, especially at this time of the day. What have we got for you? A B-double has broken down at Aremba Pacific Motorway, just past the Pacific Highway. That's affecting one of three southbound lanes. Plenty of potholes lingering around this morning. If you're making your way southbound on the M1, that's looking pretty good. But 2NURFM, good morning.
19: G'day, Todd. It's Jeremy, mate. I'm just parked up at Edgeworth, and it looks like just past Garth Street, I think it's a United Service Station. There looks like there's a bit of a bingle. There's ambulances and police cars taking control of the situation.
18: That's edgy main road just past Durham Drive.
19: Yeah, exactly. Yeah, okay, so it's on the radar, is it?
18: Just in the last couple of minutes or so, causing much of a drama for traffic?
19: No, the police have got it sorted in regards to getting just, you know, a bit of a conger flow happening. So, yeah, just, you know, people, obviously it's raining cats and dogs and people are using a bit of common sense and slowing down before they get to the actual site. There's red and blue lights everywhere, so people are just being a bit sensible, which is good to see.
18: Oh, my God, sorry, can you repeat that for me again?
19: I'm actually having a fit, so...
18: Oh, I'm going to have a sit down. I've got to find a chair and a cup of Horlicks. Thanks, Jeremy. Do appreciate that this morning. So, yeah, Edgeworth Main Road, just past Durham Drive, heading eastbound this morning. Any other issues, let me know. 49216216. Friday free-for-all. What's on your mind, Brekkies? We're going to have a look at a little bit of that in the next few moments. It's 22 to 7. Good morning.

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Breakfast, 2NURFM, 80s super memory. The Go-Go's, our lips are sealed. Not Alex the Seal, as many thought it was for a period of time, but on a day like today. I tell you what, it's the Friday free-for-all. I don't know whether you've seen it on Facebook and on YouTube, but have you heard about Neil the Seal? Now, he lives in Tasmania, and it's really funny, and he's only a young lad. But he's pretty hefty. If you love animals and the whole concept, the deal is Neil the Seal spends more time on the land than he does in water, and he's destroying a town. He hates witch's hats, the yellow parking cones. He'll smash. He hates roadside signs, and he just goes and sleeps on people's front verandas. It is, check it out. It'll put a smile on your face, and so much so now that he'll just go and sleep in the middle of the road. And you think, oh, that's pretty terrible. Is he in danger? No, because the police have got to go and put traffic cones around it. And then he goes and destroys it. Neil the Seal, just do a search. It'll put a smile on your face. Friday free-for-all, something on your mind you'd like to get it off your chest this morning. Gaynor said, how much cash is circulated in Australia on a daily basis? I don't know, Gaynor. And so what you're saying is how much physical cash people have got in their pockets, in the consoles of their cars, down behind the lounge and the little tins. Remember when the big beer cans were all the rage for keeping your coins back in the 80s? Don't know. I might have a look at that a little bit later on. Joanne is in the mindsets of money. She said, I wonder what it would feel like to win $60 million. And I what's that old line? I'd keep it to myself, but there would be signs. If I won $60 million, the first thing I would do is those Egyptian movies where the pharaohs carried around by slaves and they just, I'd go and buy one of those. I'd hire some people so they wouldn't be slaves. They'd get well paid and I'd get, I'd only have two of them, but muscly ones. And I'd get them to carry me to work every morning on one of those and I'd have someone throwing rose petals in front of me. That's what it'd feel like to win $60 million. Oh, it's going to be one of those days. Friday free-for-all, what's on your mind? 17 to 7. 2NURFM, 103.7.

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If you're one of my Brekkie nomads this morning, hello, Jerry Rafferty. And city to city, it's moving up on 12 to 7, Friday free for all. You know what, I've thought of something else, because the question was asked, you know, what would you do? What would it feel like to win $60 million? And you know what, if I did win the $60 million, in as well as being carried to work every morning on a litter with someone throwing grass, I'd start to wear capes. That would be it. That would be one of the things that I would just... is that a little bit ostentatious? I don't think so. And when you've got $60 million, who cares what anyone thinks? Jerry Rafferty, city to city, if you've got someone celebrating a birthday today, let me know, 49216216, and we'll slip into the Gumbies around a quarter past eight this morning and head out into the garden with Scotty Sharp. And look, it's been a long while coming, and it seems that we've caused a bit of a crumpet kerfuffle over the last 3 weeks or so, but I've finally been able to taste test the new crumpet on the block, the Warburton's crumpets. And I want to say thanks again to Jane and Bruce, who bought me a packet, because every time I went to the supermarket, they were always sold out. So thanks, guys. I appreciate that. And as a self-proclaimed crumpet connoisseur, I tested the new breakfast taste tempers this morning before I came into the station, and I've used a datum point of butter and Vegemite. Okay, so I haven't gone honey, haven't faffed it. It's butter and Vegemite. How I generally like my crumpets, and compared them side to side. So we're going to call the new ones the WC, and the golden crumpets will be the GC. Okay, just so we can make it shorter this morning. So side by side. And my thoughts this morning, the WC are smaller in diameter, and they tend to set a little bit higher brekkies than the GC, but they also appeared, and you may have experienced, straight out of the packet, they appeared to be a little bit pre-toasted. And I thought, oh, that's interesting, a little bit dark. The texture, they're a little softer. I think the taste for my palate is pretty much similar. So I suppose the verdict has got to come in after all this period of which one I prefer. I got to tell you, I'm a traditionalist. I really do prefer the original golden crumpets. And I know many of you may have made the switch and prefer the WC over the GC, but I've got to tell you, I'm sticking with the golden crumpets. But don't take my word for it. I'm happy to be proven wrong. You may like the new ones, but you know, you just got to try things. So for

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0: The weekend almost in touching distance, and the weather getting better, which is good news. Matthew Wilder and Break My Stride. Keeping an eye on the road this morning. Look, southbound on the M1 at Arimba Pacific Motorway, just past the Pacific Highway. B-double's broken down. Traffic is getting through, but it's causing a little bit of a delay. And Edgeworth this morning, main road just past Durham Drive. We've got a bit of a bingle. Police and emergency services are in attendance, but traffic is getting through. Any other issues on the road, do let me know. Ian Crouch in the Hunter Newsroom, good morning.
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1: That's right. This is the an annual event, and of course the Australian Road Safety Foundation heads us up saying, look, let's take a moment to really focus on what we're doing, particularly on a day like today where the roads are particularly wet.
0: Shocking.
1: Not looking good at all. In fact, there have been a number of little crashes around the places you've mentioned already. So, and they're saying, look, even now, 7 out of 10 drivers are admitting to breaking the road rules, with speeding and mobile phone use still common behind the wheel. Not a good thing. Look, also this morning, we're just getting news in. Firefighters are now battling a house fire at Nulkebar as we speak. And speaking of rain and so forth, SES crews on standby across the Hunter as wet weather continues today. We'll have the details for you at 7:30.
0: Nearly had a rain bingle at my house yesterday,
1: taking
0: the whiz bin down the driveway. Ooh, it was, I tell you, I was nearly a fender bender on the way down, but thankfully I managed to keep traction on the way down. So all is okay.
1: Excellent.
0: Have a good day, mate. I'll talk to you later.
1: All right.
0: It's moving up on 3 to 7. 2NURFM, good morning.
2: Todd, good morning. It's Graham. Seriously, mate, would you be still going to work with $60 million in the bank?
0: Yes, and you know why? No, hang, work with me here.
2: Oh, yeah, right.
0: I'd get carried in on the litter with, you know, people throwing rose petals in front of me, and I'd be here in my cape, and the first thing I would do at 6 o'clock on the morning after winning $60 million, you'd hear, hello, world, I've just won $60 million bucks, and you haven't.
2: Would that be the last show?
0: I reckon I'd make it to 6:20, possibly. Look, I'd be very, very humble about it. Try and get your head around. Look, I think once upon a time, remember when the first lotto happened, Brekkies? And it was, and I think Tony Barber was doing the draw, and it was $1 million. And it was like, oh, my God. Now, you walk past a post office, and you'll have a look and a paper shop, and you go, only $1 million, only $2 million. How would you get your head around $60 million and not have it change you in ways that may make you unbearable to people around you? It'd be a struggle. No.

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1: It's 7 o'clock. Good morning. I'm Josh Bryant. The Federal Opposition Leader accepts he had to withdraw comments made about the Prime Minister in Parliament, but claims voters are calling Anthony Albanese far worse. Angus Taylor was heard calling the Labor leader an arrogant prick in an off-mic comment during a fiery question time. Mr Taylor's told Today there's a lot of anger about the proposed changes to negative gearing and capital gains tax.
2: I had to withdraw it. It was unparliamentary. But what I am hearing everywhere I go is far worse than that. The truth is that people who are running small businesses, farmers, are angry at a government that lied to them before the last elections.
1: The federal government has secured the first of three commercial ships in a pilot program to assemble a strategic maritime fleet. The 175-metre-long cargo ship will be used to deliver essential supplies during disruption events. Its procurement responds to a 2023 report which highlighted dwindling maritime assets for use in emergencies. A man who viciously attacked a Sydney woman before setting her home on fire has been refused parole. Jamel Wells reports.
3: In 2005, Robert Black Farmer broke into then 18-year-old Lauren Huxley's Northmead home, fractured her skull with fibro cutters, tied her up and lit a fire. She survived with horrific injuries. Farmer was jailed for 24 years for crimes including attempted murder with a non-parole period of 20 years. The parole authority has stated it recognises the enduring harm caused to Lauren and her family by his offending. Family members say Lauren fears Farmer's release. Jamel Wells reporting.
1: An Austrian man has been jailed for 15 years over a plan to carry out a terrorist attack at a Taylor Swift concert in Vienna. The 21-year-old had also admitted to other terrorism-related offences. The plot forced the cancellation of all three sold-out shows in the city. Analysts warn the recent fall in auction clearance rates has been more significant than during the last property downturn. The preliminary data suggests demand has eased faster than it did in 2022, which led to an 8% drop in Sydney house prices. Domain National Property Editor Alice Stultz says it's interesting how quickly the market's changed pace.
4: Totally different this year. And I think the issue is that we have had very high volumes of supply on the market. A lot of people started this year selling their house off the back of the price growth that we saw last year.
1: Also making news, a man's died in a house fire which broke out in a third floor apartment at South Coogee. Investigations are underway into the cause. In finance, the Dow Jones up 24 points at the close, the Nasdaq up 242, one Australian dollar buying 71.6 US cents.
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5: The Sky Blues have recorded the first ever three-game clean sweep in women's State of Origin. New South Wales defeating Queensland 12-4 on the Gold Coast. Sky Blues winger Jamie Fressard crossed for a four-pointer and says it was a hard-fought victory.
6: We obviously had a lot of hard work to do and give it to Queensland. They gave it to us till the very last minute, but making history, so I'm so proud of the girls.
5: The Sharks will rest Britton Nicora tonight in their round 13 clash with the Seagulls in the Shire. Blake Brayley and Adam Fanua-Blake will back up from men's Origin 1. Australian Daria Kasatkina has won through to the third round of the French Open, setting up a clash with world number one Aryna Sabalenka. Adam Walton and Kim Birrell have bowed out. And Paul Loucon Jr. and Willa Pearson have won the Player of the Year awards at the Sydney FC Awards night. Men's keeper Harrison Devenish-Mears won Players Player of the Year. That's sport. I'm Mike Pearsall.
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10: Oh God, I've got to tell you, Brekkies, I'm still laughing at the news top story, the opposition leader. An off-mic comment. My goodness, would you ever think anywhere in Parliament House there would be anything that would be off-mic? Honestly, I had to have a laugh at that. But anyway, he's apologised. But couldn't you sense the sincerity in the apology from Angus Taylor? Oh, it's a rough and tumble world, is politics. 6 after 7. Look, keeping an eye on the radar at the moment. Look, it was bucketing down outside my window at the moment. Look, still the rain pretty much hovering. A lot of dams very, very full at the moment, but we are expecting the weather to gradually improve throughout the afternoon and into tomorrow. But the coast, Maitland, Singleton, Dungog, wow, Bullard Dealer has had a lot of rain at this stage. Possibility of a thunderstorm coming through as well. Generally southerly winds, 20 to 30 kilometres an hour. They'll be increasing, and we've got a strong wind warning current for Hunter Coastal Waters. Southwesterlies getting up to and a little bit above 30 knots later this morning. 21s for the Coast and Valley. That doesn't really matter because you don't want to go outside at the moment anyway. Oh, your brolly would turn inside out. It is 17 degrees at Floraville, sitting on 17 degrees at East Maitland. Roadwise, look, yeah, please drive to conditions. It seems like everyone is this morning, which is great. That problem that we had at Edgeworth, that's disappeared off live traffic, so that is good. Still, that B double hasn't been moved. Southbound one lane at Arimba this morning on the M1. Aside from that, things are looking pretty good, of course. Weekend after net, this one, we've got a long weekend on the way. Double demerit points will be enforced, but not for this weekend. If you need to top the tank up this morning, diesel, Beresfield, the best price in the region. It's 204.9 a litre, 209.9, 210 a litre, Gateshead, Katara and Merriweather. And a little bit more expensive, Hexham and Cliftleigh, 221.9. Just decide which one you would like to use. And then again, if you're not using your car because of the rain, you probably don't need to top up just yet. Anyway, drive safe if you're on the roads this morning. It's 7 after 7.

0: Good times and great music. Hello. You're looking lovely this morning, I might say. Got the magic microphone happening. Elton John, Kiki D, Don't Go Breaking My Heart. Todd Sargent, Brekkie Show. We'll catch up with Gavin Morris. Get a look at the weather. Can you believe it? Monday is going to be winter. Kind of doesn't feel like it. I know we've had a lot of rain over the last couple of days, but it's kept conditions fairly mild. So we'll find out what is in store. And already a couple of people saying, what's the snow season going to be like? Well, I'll put that question to him a little bit later on this morning as well. Hey, got to send a yay for the day out to Graham Silver. Now, of course, weather we've got at the moment, and we always say thank you so much to the SES, because when things get a little bit gnarly, we go running for cover. They put on the orange and the high-vis and they head out into it. And Graham Silver will become Newcastle's newest Freeman of the City today, honouring the State Emergency Service local commander's 6 decades of volunteering in the Hunter. So, Graham, well done for you. So, job well done, and thank you. Thank you so much for your service and all the members of the SES and Voluntary Rescue Services. I've got to make an apology this morning because Amanda McCreed's popping along at around 7:45, and I do mercilessly take the mickey out of her because she's...
1: Nerd alert!
0: She is a bit of a nerd, okay? And I've always thought that I've been a fairly cool kind of guy, but Brekkie's, I've hit an all-time low. I've hit an all-time low. Yesterday afternoon, I was on the lounge with some hot chocolate under the minky blanket, and I was having a flick through YouTube, and I've found something that I just absolutely love, and it is seriously my nerd rating is redlining at the moment. Now, just don't judge here, don't be like me, but I've discovered a YouTube channel, and what it is, it's 8 hours of relaxing submarine and sonar sounds. So if you're wondering what that says, this is what it sounds like. So yesterday afternoon, I was thinking, what a stupid channel. That's ridiculous. What kind of idiot would turn around and put something like that up on YouTube? 7 hours later, I've officially joined the Nerd Club this morning. I can't hide it any longer. How sad is that? 8 hours of relaxing submarine and sonar pings. Oh, it goes off at my place, Brekkies. It just goes off.

0: Yes, as the closet camel slowly fills up with water and we go a little bit greener, there is sunny skies on the way tomorrow into Sunday and beyond, which is great news. Glenn Shorrock, Don't Girls Get Lonely, 2NURFM. Todd Sargent, Brekkie Show, good morning. We're going to do the birthday shout-out in the next couple of minutes or so, and we're going to take a dive into the 2NURFM music vault with one of the celebrity birthdayees this morning. I've got to tell you, we've got a pretty full list of people celebrating a birthday today, and it's my favourite day of the week, not just because the weekend is on the way, but it's a Friday free-for-all, and I get a chance to hear what's on your mind and find it can be a grumble, it can be fun, it can be interesting. Everything is covered this morning. It is your forum, and I've got to say, if you've got the opportunity to jump onto our Facebook page this morning, do it. G'day, Chanel. She said it was a beautiful morning last Sunday above the clouds with balloon aloft. What a great photo. And I've got to tell you, I have so much respect for balloon pilots. I've got no motor. They, you know, like, I know they're checking the conditions and stuff like that, but oh, that is so much respect. There's so much skill there. I'd love to have a crack at it. The question is, would you go for a fly with me in a balloon? Hi, I'm Todd. I'm your captain. Who'd like to come with me this morning? Someone? No one? Anyone? Anyway, glad you had a great time, Chanel. And controversy corner this morning. G'day, Jane. She said, why are we building so many houses and not talking about building dams or water reservoirs to collect this rain? The dam levels seem to be going down very quickly in the last 3 to 4 months. Yeah, absolutely. We had some dry conditions. Of course, we had the whole, we've got to lower the Grahamstown Dam because we're concerned of a 1 in 3,000 year earthquake. And said maybe because there are so many more homes. And look, yes, absolutely, we do need to build more homes. And what I find interesting is we don't have an appetite for building more dams, but we're happy to build more solar farms and stuff like that. And I know that a lot of people are going to say we're going to rely on desal plants, but yeah, totally agree with you, Jane. It is, we don't have a water shortage or a water problem in Australia. I think we've got a water management issue in Australia. And of course, building more homes, more people coming in, showers, toots, brushing your teeth. And it's a little bit like, and today it's a very serious thing, fatality-free Friday. I want you to drive safe every day. But we keep hearing more and more. It's a case of, oh, we've had more fatalities on the roads, the worst road toll ever. But no one, a little bit like houses and needing more water and using more water, no one ever wants to say, well, how many more drivers have we got on the roads? It's a numbers game, unfortunately, and it's a risk we all take when we get behind the wheel of the car. But yeah, Jane, great question. You're either a supporter of dams or not a supporter of dams. And yeah, the twain shall never meet. What's on your mind? The Friday free-for-all.
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How is your Friday going, Brekkies? I hope it's going well. I hope you're okay. I actually can't remember whether I asked if you were okay at 6:15 this morning. I think I did. Am I starting to get forgetful? That's a bit of an issue. Anyway, if I have, it's a double dose this morning, and I hope you're okay. And if you've just tuned in, finally got a chance to try the new Warburton Crumpets. We've been talking about it, and so many people have been going, what's it all about? And look, head to my Facebook page. I did a full analysis. I've got to say, I'm open to new things, but I'm going to stick with the good old GC, the Golden Crumpets. So anyway, unless I don't have any of those, you know what? Any port, it's like white chocolate, isn't it? I can't stand white chocolate. But if there's nothing else in the cupboard, all right, well, man's got to do what a man's got to do. Celebrating birthdays today for Friday, May 29. Alan Wallace from Swansea, happy 80th birthday, Al. Lots of love from Joe. Casey White is celebrating at Woodbury. Cassandra Taylor from Walls End. Have the best birthday, Cass. You're a wonderful daughter and mother. Love from your mum and dad. Daniel Cahill from Ellamore Vale. Happy 34th birthday, son. Hope you have a great day and look forward to celebrating this weekend. Lots of love from your mum and dad. Danielle Bates from Coal Point. Happy 60th birthday. Love and best wishes from the fam bam. Daryl Werner celebrating today at Patterson. Happy birthday from your wife, Jenny, and the kids, Kobe, Buller, and AJ. Debbie Easter of Bullaroo, happy birthday to my beautiful sister. Enjoy your day. Love from Jen and Al. Jane Pettit, celebrating and single today. Happy 73rd birthday, Mum. Hope you have a wonderful day and a lovely weekend. Love from Benson and all the family. I think it's cool having a birthday on a Friday, because you get the ability then just to roll it into, you know what I'm talking about. Joe Dixon at Fletcher, happy 73rd birthday to my amazing husband and the love of my life. Love always from Cindy. Judy Squelch celebrating at Hamilton, happy birthday. And strut, stride and stroll with style from everyone at the Happy Wanderers Walking Group. Lynn Perrington from East Maitland, happy birthday. Paul Edmund from Holmesville, g'day Paul. Hello mate, happy birthday. Bet you're not getting out on the motorbike at the moment. Unless you're crazy. Oh, who else is celebrating today? Oh, at Edgeworth. Poutan Decline from Edgeworth. 63 today. Happy 63rd birthday. Have a great day. Sally Ann Smith celebrating at Ellie Barner. To my beloved and dearest wife, thank you for everything you do for us. Shay Adams at Cameron Park. Happy 41st birthday to our wonderful son. And I hope you enjoy your special day. Love from Mum and Dad. Stephanie Gladresco from Katara Heights. Happy 30th birthday. Oh, the zero makes all the difference, Brekkies, doesn't it? Happy 30th birthday to my wonderful daughter. Love always from Mum, Dad and Nana. And Todd Harridge from Currumbong. There should be more Todds in the world. There's not enough of us. Todd Carriage from Currumbong, happy 50th birthday. Love from all the family. Australian radio host and voiceover announcer, the legendary Pete Smith, celebrating his 87th birthday today. Bernie Lynch, we lost him a little bit earlier this year from the Eurogliders. He would have been celebrating a birthday. American actress Annette Bening is 68 today. Speaking of the crumpet, the big crumpet off, it was this day, 1990. The first pop-up toaster was patented by Charles Streit of Minnesota. It was this day, 1992, Alan Bond was sentenced to a 30-month jail sentence after a jury convicted him of dishonesty during the 1987 attempted rescue of Rothwell's Merchant Bank. Someone else who's celebrating a birthday today, and we're going to take a dive into the 2NURFM music vaults this morning with him. Danny Elfman, 73 today, US film composer. So many great movie soundtracks. Beetlejuice, Batman, Men in Black, and of course, the man behind The Simpsons. And also during the 80s, he and his brother had a band that was around for a little while. A couple of songs made it into the Australian top 20. Happy 73rd birthday to Danny Elfman. And a flashback of the music vault this morning with Oingo Boingo. It's Stay on 2NURFM.

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1: Good morning, Ian Crouch with your 7:30 Hunter News update. Firefighters are battling a house fire at Nulkebar. Five fire trucks were called to the small single-level fibro home on Austral Street just after 6:30 to find smoke issuing from the premises. Newcastle Fire Command says it appears a fireplace in the living room got out of control. They've managed to contain the fire to the one room. One person self-evacuated. It's believed they are unharmed. SES crews are on standby across the Hunter as wet weather intensifies today. There's a watch and act in place for parts of Dungog for flooding. Across the state, the SES has responded to a few hundred jobs since the weather moved in, including a flood rescue on Showground Road at Gosford early this morning. The Weather Bureau is expecting the rain to clear up tomorrow. A US chemical company is being sued by the federal government for harmful contamination at Williamtown RAF base and other Australian military bases. The government is asking for $2 billion in damages to help reverse the effects of PFAS contamination in local waterways. The harmful forever chemicals were used in firefighting foam, which has since seeped into the groundwater around the local base. Patterson MP Merrill Swanson says it's plagued the region for more than a decade.
2: We have already spent over $1 billion. The $2 billion that we're seeking is to redress the money that we've already spent and also future costs that we believe we will incur.
1: A man is due to front court following an alleged armed robbery at Rutherford. Police say an attendant was threatened with a knife at a service station on the New England Highway at about 5:30 on Wednesday morning, with the thief escaping with cash. A 23-year-old man was arrested at a Garwood Street home yesterday. He's been refused bail, charged with robbery armed with an offensive weapon, and is due to face Newcastle Local Court on July 22. A draft housing and land use strategy is in the works and open for feedback at Lake Macquarie Council. The strategy aims to support growth in the LGA by providing more diverse and affordable housing. Developments will be near existing services, focusing on growth in service and knowledge-based industries, helping the region's economic transition away from coal mining. Council's planning manager, Matthew Hill, says it's important to sustainably grow areas near institutions like Avondale University.
3: Moving from very much a mining construction-based economy to more a knowledge and service-based economy. So the education required to support that transition, there's opportunities for that to be provided through both Avondale and other education facilities.
1: Muswellbrook CBD is seeing major upgrades underway as new public spaces are being developed by council. The multi-stage development will create pedestrian-friendly areas as well as new outdoor dining and event spaces. Council hopes the upgrades will strengthen the CBD ahead of the upcoming Muswellbrook bypass construction. Mayor Jeff Drayton says it'll make the CBD more accessible and family-friendly.
4: It'll certainly be an area where people can visit. It'll be certainly kid-friendly, so there'll be some kids' play equipment in there, you know, toilets and I think free Wi-Fi and all that sort of stuff. So it's as you would expect any modern park to be.
1: And Shoal Bay has been recognised at this year's New South Wales Top Tourism Town Awards. The popular Port Stephens holiday spot was named People's Choice winner in the Small Tourism Town category. It joins Broke in the top honours after the Singleton destination took home the Best Tiny Town Award.
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1: Lake Macquarie boxer Emma Sue Greentree will represent Australia at the 2026 Commonwealth Games in Glasgow. It follows the 27-year-old officially donning the green and gold during the team's uniform launch in Sydney last week. Greentree will head to a World Cup event in China next month before heading to Scotland. The Newcastle Knights will return to the NRL tomorrow as they face the Eels at McDonald Jones Stadium. It follows the side serving the bye last week after securing three consecutive victories, putting them in fifth place on the ladder. Knights prop Trey Mooney says the rest was much needed.
5: Yeah, of course, you know, the body's starting to get a bit sore this time of year, and just to sort of sit back for a moment and rest and, make sure that the mind's right first, so everything's good.
1: And the Hunter Wildfires will take on the Two Blues tomorrow as they head to Sydney for round 8 of the Shoot Shield. It follows their 29-19 victory over West Harbour last weekend. The Wildfires currently sit fifth on the table. And the winning numbers in Powerball are 5, 10, 12, 16, 26, 30 and 34. And the Powerball is 11. And now you're up to date with the latest 2NURFM Hunter News.
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11: Yeah, having a look out the front door of Finucane Aviation, Cessnock Airport this morning, very splodgy. That is an official weather term as well. Google it, it will tell you. The runway looks like a river right about now, but it is going to get better, and I can see valley-wise there is a few little patches of light blue sky. Gradually getting better. The radar picture at the moment probably, well, yeah, it looks, it's just a band that is running pretty much south to north, and outside of that, Maitland may be getting a little bit Singleton, but gradually getting better, better into tomorrow, and we do have some sunny days on the way into next week. Strong wind warning for Hunter coastal waters today. It is messy. Forget about the boat, the bars, the rock fishing, the swimming and the surfing today. 21s for the coast and valley look much the same tomorrow, hovering around 16 degrees at Bacolban, 18 degrees at Cook's Hill. If any problems on the road where you are, please be a 2NURFM traffic watcher. Quick refresh of live track. We have had a couple of issues this morning. Still that broken down B double affecting southbound. One of three lanes. Traffic is getting through, but it could be a little bit slow going this morning. And the M1 Pacific Motorway approaching Huey Road this morning. Now, this is affecting northbound. This is not good news. We've got a truck crash. Don't have a whole lot of details at this stage, but Pacific Motorway approaching Huey Road at YE northbound on the M1 this morning. Anything else, let me know. Trains and planes on or close to time. If you need 91 this morning, Taro and Barrow, 167.9. That's the best price we can do for you. Edgeworth at Islington, 171.5. And Newcastle West and Walls End, 179.5. 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I wouldn't have to do that. No, I want to save you some money at the pump. We don't want pain at the pump. 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

0: sliding through a Friday breakfast. 2 at URFM, 103.7, 16 to 8. And if you're looking for something to do this weekend, it's been well and truly wet over the last couple of days. Today, maybe lingering into tomorrow, which gives this lady a conniption in this.
1: It does.
0: You would be just peeking and freaking.
1: Well, look, I can only go with what I've got. And if things get cancelled, that's not on me. So I'm just putting it out there. Check before you go.
0: Yeah, oh, there you go. You take too much on your shoulders.
1: I do, yeah. I do. The weight of the world.
0: Oh, dear, it's a curse. It's a curse. But the world needs good people like you.
1: Thank you very much. It does.
0: What can we do?
1: Now, if you're a Newcastle resident with linen to recycle, Give a Sheet for the Planet is on at Ties Hill TAFE Student Car Park tomorrow from 9 till 3.30. Drop off your old sheets, towels and tablecloths to give them out.
0: What?
1: Stop dancing to me while I'm...
0: I'm in a good mood. It's a rarity.
1: It's good. All right, let me do that again. Drop off your old sheets, towels and tablecloths to keep them out of landfill. 100% cotton and polyester only. 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And it's all about sustainability this weekend. Lake Mac Grows Crop Swap is on tomorrow from 9 till 11 at Morissette Multipurpose Centre. Bring along whatever homegrown produce you have to share and enjoy some of the garden goodies brought in by others. And this one, this is right up my alley, Newcastle and Hunter Jigsaw Puzzle Buy, Swap and Sell is on tomorrow at Toronto Multipurpose Centre from 8.30 till 12.30. If you have a puzzle you'd like to swap, take it along to exchange. Just make sure all the pieces are there and contained within the box. There's nothing worse than getting a puzzle and you do it and then you're missing pieces.
0: Can I share something that's been a burden that has been weighing heavy on my mind?
1: I know what you do.
0: What do I do?
1: I know what you do. You
0: downstairs.
1: You take pieces of the puzzles
0: from downstairs.
1: Yeah,
0: in their lunchroom.
1: Yep. Yeah,
0: it's been weighing on me.
1: You're a nasty man.
0: Yet Jesus is happy. I've come clean.
1: Look, there'll be plenty of secondhand puzzles to purchase. You can do some social puzzling as well as grab a raffle ticket and maybe win a puzzle. Also tomorrow...
0: With not all the pieces there.
1: Also tomorrow, Wanji Bowling and Recreation Club is hosting a market day from 8 a.m. till 1 p.m. And CWA East Maitland has a winter market from 8 a.m. till 1 p.m. tomorrow with warm winter beanies, scarves, socks, slippers and gloves as well as upcycled winter clothes. Or if you're in the valley, Cessnock Lions is putting on a sausage sizzle from 10 till 2 tomorrow at Always Healthcare Cessnock, raising funds for local charities. This Sunday, MG Car Club Newcastle is hosting round 3 of their Hill Climb Championship at Ringwood Park Motorsport Complex.
0: You sound like you're racing in the 4th of Flemington.
1: I am, with racing kicking off from 9 a.m. another sustainability event, Sounds of Sustainability Festival, is on this Sunday at Thomas H. Holton Park, Crowdis Bay, from 10 till 1, with sustainability and environmental workshops for families, plus plants, music, art, storytelling, a sausage sizzle and waste reduction ideas. 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
1: Do you think the day, the sad day when I pass away, when I kick this mortal coil,
0: yes,
1: and I just start to head up to the pearly gates and St Peter's there, and I'm about just to walk on through very casually, and he'll go, "No, you stole jigsaw puzzle pieces. Down you go."
0: Yep, you're gone.
1: Oh, gee,
0: there's a special place in hell.
1: Oh, population me. Thank you, Amanda McCreed.
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0: You know, every dark cloud, Brekkies, has a silver lining, and I'll give you an example. I've got the best rinsed washing in Newcastle and the under. It's been on the line for most of the week. 60 Super Memory, the Twilight's Needle in a Haystack, and Crouch in the Hunter Newsroom. Good morning.
1: Morning.
0: SES crews on standby across the Hunter. What's the latest we're hearing about the Watch and Act?
1: All right, that's still a current thing. So there's a Watch and Act for parts of Dungog in particular, with flood water impacting some streets in the town. So lots of rainfall already, particularly up at the Barringtons. We've seen more than 150 millimetres up there, and Markwell near Karua, 100 millimetres there since 9 o'clock yesterday morning. So plenty going on. Also this morning, a 10-year legal battle is coming to a head, with the federal government launching a $2 billion case over PFAS contamination at the Williamtown RAF base. And Lake Macquarie Council is currently inviting feedback on their draft housing and land use strategies. We'll have the details for you at 8:30.
0: Thank you, Crouchy. Moving up on 4 to 8, a man who came into the building yesterday with his... normally comes in full of bluster and noise. He came in yesterday, head held low, and he just crawled off to his seat. Kev Kellaway, along at 8:20 this morning, two new RFMs on this day. We'll catch up with Mark Rourke, find out what he's got after nine this morning, and Gavin Morris giving us a picture of, what things are looking like over the next couple of days. We know the rain's heading away. Winter on Monday. Can you believe it? Two new RFM, 103.7.

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1: It's 8 o'clock. Good morning. I'm Josh Bryant. A veteran support group is welcoming a decision to restore its federal government funding. Invictus Australia was blindsided on Budget Day, learning it would no longer be receiving money from the Commonwealth for its sporting programs. The Veterans Affairs Minister has now confirmed an about-face, guaranteeing the federal support for at least another 3 years. Invictus Chief Executive Michael Hartungs told Ben Fordham, it's been pleasing that to see so many people rally in support of the work they do.
2: And obviously a period of uncertainty for us. And I think during this time we've seen such, not just from our team, but from the community that we support, such incredible people coming forward, sharing their stories and why this has been so impactful in their lives and the lives of their families.
1: The federal government signed a contract to secure a 175-metre-long cargo vessel as part of plans to assemble a strategic maritime fleet. A 2023 report prepared for the government found that Australia lacked critical maritime capabilities during disruptions. The procurement of the cargo ship will provide supply chain support during emergencies. Investigations are underway into what sparked a deadly fire in an apartment in Sydney's east. A man died at the scene after being found at the South Coogee home when the flames were extinguished. A separate fire burning in Surry Hills has now been extinguished. There are no reports of any injuries there. The AFP Commissioner is vowing to find out if reporters were leaked details of Ben Robert Smith's arrest at Sydney Airport in advance. The matter has been referred to the Corruption Watchdog to investigate any wrongdoing. Commissioner Chrissy Barrett told Senate Estimates the AFP regularly films arrests so they don't need to invite media.
3: I am not just disappointed the media outlet was there, but I am determined to find out how they knew of the arrest. I have no evidence to suggest the AFP provided information to the media about the date or the details of the arrest.
1: An Australian cave diver is on his way to Central Laos to assist a high-stakes mission to rescue a group of villagers trapped inside a flooded cave. Five of the seven miners have been found alive more than a week after becoming trapped. Adelaide diver Josh Richards is assisting in the operation to extract the men from the flooded underground passage. Also making news, US officials say negotiators for the United States and Iran have agreed to a draft deal to extend the ceasefire for 60 days. Tehran has said there is no deal at this stage, and a three-year-long New South Wales health study has found that targeted school resilience programs are failing to actually improve the health outcomes for young people. In finance, the Dow Jones up 24 points, the Nasdaq closing up 242, one Aussie dollar buying 71.6 US cents.
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4: New South Wales has had another win in State of Origin, taking Game 3 of the Women's Series 12-4 on the Gold Coast. Isabel Kelly and Jamie Fressard crossing for tries for the Blues, sealing the first ever whitewash in a three-game series. Skipper Kelly says it's amazing to see how far they've come 10 years after their first win over Queensland.
5: I knew this year there was something really special about our whole wider squad, and every single time we come together it's got this feeling about it that you just support each other no matter what, and that showed in our six-week block.
4: Round 13 of the NRL kicks off tonight in the Shire. Blake Brayley and Adam Fanua-Blake will back up for the Sharks against Manly, but Britton Nicara will be rested. And Daria Kasatkina has advanced to the third round of the French Open, setting up a clash with world number one Aryna Sabalenka. That's sport. I'm Mike Pearsall.
1: 8:04, that's the latest news and sport.
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11: Well, Brekkies, the eyeball is telling me it's getting a little brighter. The radar picture at this stage, yeah, most of the real heavy rain. Dungog, Bulla-Deela still starting to fall there. Barrington, Tops and Gloucester. A big band of cloud and rain making its way across. Inland areas, Maitland getting a little bit at the moment. Most of it is heading across Newcastle, Williamtown, Port Stephens and to the northwest. Gradually starting to get a little bit easier today, a little bit more lighter conditions. Still maybe the chance of a thunderstorm, messy along the coast and a strong wind warning today. Tomorrow, partly cloudy, definitely getting better. Better into tomorrow afternoon and soggy ground, but sunshine on the way for Sunday. 21s for the coast and valley. Singleton, good morning. 16 degrees, around about 18 degrees at Fennel Bay. Yeah, keeping an eye on the roads. You need your submarine. That'd be very, very handy this morning. Keeping an eye on the roads, accidents, and, well, still got the B-double. That's still broken down at Arimba, affecting southbound traffic at the M1. Traffic is getting through. Less traffic generally around on a Friday as well, so that's not causing too many problems. Northbound traffic, hassle-free. Look, ways up to the minute traffic at the moment. Yeah, going to conditions. A little busy Walls End to Jesmond and the run into the city, but not too bad. If you're heading onto Stockton Bridge, onto Kooragang Island, that's okay. And if you're heading down Taro, Beresfeld, to Hexham, Sandgate and beyond, that is looking pretty good. Trains and planes are good at this stage. And if you need to top the tank up this morning with 98, Thornton 187.9, that is the best price in the region. 195.5, Cessnock and Salamander Bay, and 202.9 at Highfields and Metford. You're probably not going to want to go out into the garden, but he's got to do it. He's got to find something for you to do. So we'll check in with Scotty Sharp in the next couple of minutes. 2NURFM.

0: Good times, great music too. WRFM 103.7, Wilson Phillips, Hold On. Heading towards the weekend, and look, I don't know what we're going to do in the garden this weekend. I would imagine, you know, emptying the little bowls at the bottom of the pot plants. Our gardening guru, Scotty Sharp. We wanted rain, and what do they say? Be careful what you wish for. Good morning.
1: Good morning. You've just taken the wind out of my sails. That is one of the things I always recommend when it's been pouring rain, and, you know, you might not have checked your sources recently because, yeah, they do fill up. But the other thing that often happens is that your pot actually fills up because the old bung hole down the bottom of the pot sometimes gets a bit a little bit knotted up with roots, so you have to be really careful about that. I just grab the old bamboo stake and sort of give it a bit of a jab up in there, and you'll find all this, you know, yucky water will pour out. So,
0: you're absolutely right. When your bunghole gets knotted up, it's not good, is it?
1: It's certainly not.
0: And you've got to go and find something to jam up there, and then your plants are happy.
1: They are. I was getting a little sweat on my brow when you started talking like that. It was
0: what?
1: I'm starting to get worried.
0: About what?
1: Nothing.
0: Sorry.
1: Nothing. It is just one of those things. It's raining, you know, almost cats and dogs at the moment. The wind's certainly out. Get out there and check the stakes, especially on your standard roses, if you've got some lovely roses out in the garden, because often, you know, the tie will break. Go down to your local garden centre, get some of that hessian jute webbing. It's really good. It doesn't cut into any plants.
0: No, you know what I use? I use old stockings.
1: I thought you might. I thought you might. But let's not go into that either. And anyway, I thought that we could just giggle with each other at this point in time.
0: But we won't, because that'd be childish. That'd be schoolboy mentality. And this is not what we do on the Todd Sargeant Brekkie Show.
1: And it's not something that you or I would do either.
0: Never.
1: I'm sure. Look, about the only plants are going to be loving this weekend are actually water lilies. It's strangely enough, around this time of year, you get the calls on gardening talkbacks. Oh, my water lilies died off. What should I do? Well, at this time of year, as it's getting colder, essentially they're a deciduous plant that lives in the water, and they do just go back to a bulb in underneath the ground, so in the pot or in the bottom of the pond. So don't think too much about it. They'll come back next year once it starts to warm up, and you'll have beautiful water lilies.
0: Here's something that's a little bit left of centre, and I don't know whether too many people have them much anymore. I love them. I would love to have one, but they're a lot of issue. Garden aquariums, do you have to be careful with the amount of rain with your bog ordinary goldfish in your garden aquariums and overflow from the rain, or doesn't really bother them? You know, does stuff wash in? Is there something you've got to be mindful of, or are they just pretty hardy?
1: Well, strangely enough, I remember I was doing the house minding a few weeks ago.
0: Yeah.
1: And these lovely people had just a big glazed ceramic pot with some plants in there. And lo and behold, there were a few little goldfish in there. I think we remembered to feed them after about a week three or something
0: nice
1: like
0: job.
1: That.
0: Nice job. Yeah, good one.
1: So they were feeding off something else in there. But I was just generally surprised by the hardiness of them.
0: Probably the cat that you forgot to feed. Maybe that's what they were like. The poor old cat that you forgot to feed as well has fallen in. And the goldfish are going, oh, well, you got to do what you got to do. He's not going to feed us either.
1: Yeah, but look, it didn't go green. Everything seemed to be all right. You know, there was some rain, but it overflows at a nice, sort of even rate. So, yeah, the goldfish were happy. The plants in there were happy. It's a really good, easy thing to have in the garden as well.
0: Hey, question, before I let you go as well, if you decided you wanted to, because I've always wanted to go and get like a pretty big saucer, but, you can go and buy them from the hardware and the home gardenware centres, and you can basically fill them up. And they're only about, a foot deep. You know what I mean? They're only about yay high. Is that deep enough to grow some water lilies? And is it deep enough to have a few goldfish in there?
1: Look, the rule of thumb, as long as you've got the water lily pot and it can be submerged, and, you know, you've probably got, I've got my fingers here, probably about, 6 inches or so then between the surface of the water and the top of the pot, that might not be quite deep enough.
0: Gotcha.
1: I guess something that, you know, almost twice as deep as the pot's going to be the thing to do. But look, again, they're pretty easy to look after. Toss the fish in there and they seem to keep it nice and clean.
0: Just toss them in. Throw them a bit of food once every 3 weeks. Scotty Sharp says they'll be fine. All right, stay dry, my friend. I'll have a chat to you next week.
1: Okay, talk to you then.
0: Gardening guru Scotty Sharp on 2NU RFM.
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7: Born on this day, the King of England, Charles II. British-born American entertainer Bob Hope.
8: I asked my agent how close I am to winning an Emmy. He said about as close as Roseanne Barr is to winning a Grammy.
7: Australian cycling champion and politician Sir Hubert Opperman. British singer John Mayall. Australian radio and TV personality Pete Smith. American actress Annette Bening. American pop singer Melissa Etheridge. British rock musician with Oasis Noel Gallagher. Australian rugby union test footballer Stephen Larkham. The girl known as Scary Spice, British singer Melanie Brown. And American President John F. Kennedy.
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7: Making history, May 29, 1860, Sydney's Randwick Racecourse held its first race meeting. 1911 saw the death of Sir William Gilbert of Gilbert and Sullivan fame. He was 75. 1942, Bing Crosby records White Christmas in Los Angeles for Decca Records. 1953, New Zealander Edmund Hillary and Sherpa Tenzing Norgay become the first people to reach the summit of Mount Everest. 1954, Robert Menzies' Liberal Country Party coalition is returned to power for its third term. 1967, $5 notes were introduced for the first time in Australia. 1979, Mary Pickford, one of Hollywood's first movie stars, died at the age of 86. 1989, Tim Anderson was charged with the 1978 bombing of the Sydney Hilton Hotel. 1992, Australian businessman Alan Bond was sentenced to 30 months jail for dishonesty with regard to the rescue of the Rothwells Merchant Bank. 1999, the US Space Shuttle Discovery becomes the first spaceship to dock with the International Space Station.
10: Houston and Alpha Discovery, capture confirmed.
7: 2007 saw the passing of Newcastle radio legend Pat Barton. He was 92. And finally, born today, May 29, 1949, British guitarist and singer with Status Quo, Francis Rossi. I'm Kev Calloway. This is 2NU RFM's On This Day.

0: 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Maybe to tomorrow, but anyway, rocking all over the world. Status quo, Mark Rourke slipping into the studio this morning. But do you have trouble sleeping at all in any way, shape or form?
1: These days, not so much. I went through a period, maybe a decade ago. I would be sleeping 90 minutes of broken sleep a night. But generally, I'm okay. But there are the odd night where you just know it's not going to happen. You lay down and you're like, it's not going to work for me tonight.
0: So what do you do when that happens?
1: Look, there are certain things, thought patterns I throw up into my brain and I just go, we're going to focus on that. And then that usually works. But if that doesn't work and I know that the trip gate is broken, it's just all over Red Rover.
0: I've got something for you. Yesterday afternoon, I'm at home. I'm on the lounge under the blankie with a hot chocolate. And I'm really a nerd. And you know that I love YouTube, right? You know that I'm a big fan. This is what you need to do. 8 hours of relaxing submarine noise.
1: It looks like that the YouTube channel's open, so I'm going to hear something.
0: That's what it is. 8 hours of that. Now imagine if you're having trouble sleeping, right? That is you're just going to go off into sleepy bye-bye land.
1: It could work. For me, dead silence is a killer.
0: Yeah.
1: I hate dead silence.
0: Well, there you go. Yeah. 8 hours of relaxing submarine and sonar music. Thank me later.
1: It looks like I don't need to re-update my rain app and storm app.
0: No, you don't.
1: Just forget that. That's out the window.
0: I'd like to know who was on the outside recording it, but anyway, it's there you go. So let me know if you do have that problem, because I just thought who would want to listen to that? And then I've gone and had a listen. I'm going, this is remarkably soothing.
1: Mm. You've tried it, or you've just discovered it?
0: I've just discovered it. Right. Oh, they've come back again.
1: They're circling.
0: Anyway, after 9, in case we both fall asleep here, what have you got for us?
1: Just in case, some new data out suggesting where we're wasting our money, and we'll be asking you what you've wasted your money on.
0: YouTube Premium listening to Premium.
1: Also, we are fleeced and freezing at the moment, and joining us live on the battery-powered telephone, Lindsay Carr.
0: The all-electric telephone.
1: He's not stopping by this week.
0: He's not coming out in the rain.
1: He's wanted to get a quick start on that vacation of his. This, he's off to Foster for the weekend. No rain there.
0: What could possibly go wrong? 100 News on the way in the next couple of minutes. 2NURFM.

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1: Good morning, Ian Crouch with your 8:30 Hunter News update. The SES is gearing up for a busy afternoon in the Hunter, with heavy rain and strong winds expected to lash parts of the region. Crews have responded to more than 150 incidents, with the majority on the Central Coast and in Lake Macquarie. More than 60 millimetres of rain has fallen in Newcastle since 9 a.m. yesterday, while the Barrington Tops has seen more than 150 millimetres and Markwell near Karooa 100 millimetres over the same period. There's a Watch and Act warning for parts of Dungog, with floodwater impacting some streets in the town. A 10-year legal battle is coming to a head, with the federal government launching a $2 billion case over PFAS contamination at Williamtown RAF base. The US chemical giant 3M is being sued to cover the previous and continuing costs to remove the harmful forever chemicals from waterways around 28 Australian military bases. PFAS was used in firefighting foam at the bases and has been linked to causing birth defects and various cancers. Patterson MP Meryl Swanson says they've already paid $1 billion to help solve the issue.
2: In Williamtown, we've seen PFAS has created a bloom that's leaked into the groundwater. We know that it's contaminated various properties across a broad area. So we know, our community knows well the damages that it has caused.
1: In a statement, 3M denies ever making PFAS in Australia and says it will defend itself in court. Lake Macquarie Council is currently inviting feedback on their draft housing and land use strategies. The land use strategy outlines a plan to repurpose old mining sites into renewable energy and manufacturing facilities. Affordable housing and directing growth around existing urban areas are also a key focus of the housing strategy. Council's planning manager Matthew Hill says residents can provide feedback before June 22.
3: The housing strategy supports the growth pressure that we have by enabling more housing in well-located areas, so ensuring that people have access to services and facilities.
1: A new study by the University of Newcastle has found the Central Coast and Lake Macquarie regions are among the areas most vulnerable to heatwave impacts. The research highlights the elderly and people from lower socioeconomic backgrounds as being most at risk during extreme heat. With heatwave conditions expected to become more frequent, Associate Professor Danielle Vernon-Kidd says priority should be given to the two regions when it comes to preparing for such extreme conditions in the future. Musselbrook Council is continuing work to revitalise the town's CBD ahead of the upcoming bypass. Featured in the redevelopments is the construction of a 400-seat regional entertainment centre, as well as upgrades to public infrastructure. Mayor Jeff Drayton says the Musselbrook bypass will transform the region's business opportunities.
4: Redevelopment's designed around, you know, not having those hundreds and hundreds of trucks, heavy vehicles a day go through. I mean, the Musselbrook Main Street currently is the New England Highway. So, you know, we're doing whatever work we can do till such time as, you know, we haven't got those heavy vehicles in the main street of Musselbrook.
1: And Hunter Central Coast SES veteran Graham Silver is set to be named a Freeman of the City by Newcastle Council today, following 6 decades of volunteering in the region.
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1: Newcastle's Yasmin Meeks was named Player of the Series last night following the Blues' 12-4 victory to close the Women's Origin Series. Meeks played a role in securing the state's first Origin clean sweep in 26 years, as well as claiming the first ever Women's State of Origin clean sweep. Coach John Strange says Meeks wasn't the only one who made noise on the field.
5: Yeah, definitely. Yeah, she fully deserved that, but there was a number of players. You know, and Izzy as well has been outstanding. She got player of the match today, and yeah.
1: Lake Macquarie boxer Emma Sue Greentree will head to Glasgow to represent Australia at the 2026 Commonwealth Games. The 27-year-old has dedicated the last decade to boxing, earning bronze medals at the 2023 and 2025 World Championships. Greentree will head to a World Cup event in China and several training camps before the Games begin. And tomorrow we'll see the kick-off of Round 7 of the Newcastle Rugby League. The Goannas will face the Entrance Tigers in Cessnock, while Lakes United take on ladder leaders the Maitland Pickers. Meanwhile, the Bulldogs and the Lions will go head-to-head at Curry Curry. And the winning numbers in Powerball are 5, 10, 12, 16, 26, 30 and 34, and the Powerball is 11. And now you're up to date with the latest 2NURFM Hunter News.
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8: Yeah, the rain lingering around today, gradually starting to get easier. The radar picture, that is the real telltale at this stage. Most of the really heavy rain to the north of Port Stephens going inland. Still got a band make its way across. Yeah, across the coast, Lake Macquarie, CBD, Williamtown, but gradually starting to get easier. This afternoon, tomorrow, we'll get a full picture on that with Gavin Morris in the next few moments. 21 for the Coast and Valley today. Not really going to make a whole lot of difference in that situation. Currently sitting on 18 degrees at Belmont, 16 degrees at Rutherford. It's been a pretty good day on the roads. Accident and breakdown free generally. Still got that M1 problem with the B double broken down at Orimba. But apart from that, traffic is flying, less traffic on the road this morning, and it is a pretty good looking run in and out of the city. Any issues as far as traffic is concerned, let me know. 49216216, trains and planes on or close to time. And news came through overnight, sad but not unsurprising. John Farnham has announced that he will not sing again at any stage. Very, very sad about that. He said, we can well and truly rule that out. He said, it is just not possible. But imagine the amount of musical memories from just a top bloke. He's still around, which is good, but unfortunately we won't see John Farnham on stage again. 22 to 9, 2 in URFM.

0: Good times, great music, 2NUR FM, 103.7 Bod Skaggs, Lido Shuffle. Right on a quarter to nine, almost time for me to slip out of the studio for a Friday. And you know, it's not necessarily the same, but May last year, wow, we had that big low pressure system. The rain came in and it just lingered, but we got smashed with rain. Gavin Morris, that we have had a lot of rain over the last couple of days or so, areas like Bulladela and Karua, but it kind of feels like we've had either less rain or less heavy rain than we did this time last year. Good morning.
1: Good morning, Todd. Certainly, yeah, last May was horrendous. That was, you know, the time of the Lambton, New Lambton landslip. And, you know, further north, you know, I mean, the mid-north coast was, you know, absolutely decimated, you know,

0: Incredibly foggy start. So it was a moisture-laden atmosphere that was very warm down here on the surface. So at the moment over our heads, it's cold up there. It's not super cold. It can certainly be much, much colder than this. And when those super cold pools come through, they are the ones that scare me. They are the ones that form those powerful, dangerous East Coast lows. You're going to see a low form off this. One's already spiraling around. We're getting the rain band on it. We're right on that southwest quadrant of the rotating low pressure system, and that's always the dangerous place to be. So if this was a really intense one right now, you would be experiencing what we experienced last May, or those very intense lows of, you know, 2015, and then the other one in 2007, of course, you know, the Pashabolka storm. Mm-hmm. So, you know, so this is one of them, but it's big and it's not as cold up there, but the smaller intense cold pools, as I said, they're frightening. And I said to you, I think it was like March, wasn't it? April, somewhere around there, where I said, my concern is getting one of these cold pools over that ocean right now. I wouldn't like to see it unfold. So this is just, yeah, just a little, I'd call it a low to medium, probably medium intensity. But, you know, thank heavens we didn't get a nasty one, because it's the last thing we need right now.
1: So June could still be a little bit unpredictable in relation to that. And it seemed yesterday, I know areas, as I said, Bulladela, Karua, inland areas that really do need the rain. Cessnock has had a fair amount of rain, but coastally yesterday, pretty much all of the day we were rain-free. And it kind of feels like if you get that window where, you know, we knew we were going to get a lot of rain last night, today, and moving through the day, but it would just kind of seem to break it up just a little.
0: Yeah, that's right. So you had the rain band move through, and then we were in between the initial rain band and then the cold pool coming down from Queensland. Northern New South Wales and Queensland, southern, western, southeastern Queensland, that area combined, recorded 500,000 lightning strikes yesterday as that cold pool interacted with all of that warmth. So we didn't get the storms or anything like that. We've just got the low now as it's beginning to draw out over the coast. So it's now transitioning from the mainland. And when it's over the land, also the friction of the land, the mountains, they're actually good. That you know, slows the whole low down. And you watch, once it jumps out over the ocean, there's no friction of the land or mountains. And that's when they spiral up pretty quickly. The Coriolis force takes over. That's the spin of the earth spiraling it around. And then that low drives in. Then we'll have a big swell. Southerly winds come through. Fine weekend, which is nice. Still fairly mild. And then we've got the cold air, a succession of southwesterly fronts coming through, which is more typical of this time of the year. And you'll certainly notice the temperature drop there by the time we hit Monday. Showers, and typically from those systems, they produce all of the rain on the western side of the divide, because that's the direction it's coming from. At the moment, when these lows, and this is the big problem, as you said, Bulladela and Dungog, the catchments, you know, the Barrington tops recorded over 100 millimetres last night. So that's what's happening right now. It's firing straight in over the coastal areas, up towards Bulladela, on the mountains, and it's on this catchment side that obviously flows down into the Williams River, and those rivers around Dungog are always under threat of flooding from these particular systems, and that's driving up along the ranges into the Manning Valley. Some of it, which is getting inland, Great Falls inland, Nundle had big numbers, and Tamworth as well.
1: Yeah, looking at Dubbo, you know, the tanks are full, the dams are full, Dubbo, Parks, across to Cowra. That is fantastic news as well. All right, Gav, stay dry. Thank you very much. Have a great weekend, and we'll talk to you next Friday.
0: I should also mention Graham Silver. I'm presenting him with Freeman of the City of Sports Scratchley in a couple of hours. So, absolute legend. He was there, part of the SES since 1979. He was there for the Pashabolka storm. He is an absolute legend. And what a day. We've got a low. I was looking at the charts going, am I going to be presenting my first Freeman of the City during an East Coast low to Graham at Fort Scratchley? I thought, wow. You know, but anyway, this is the weather where he thrives in. But luckily, he's not called to work on the day that he is bestowed with the greatest honour of the city. So, you know, well done, and an absolute honour to present that Freeman of the City today.
1: Yeah, well deserved. Well, and I'm sure even if we do get some gnarly weather, they can give him a hospital pass today. Thanks, Gav. We'll talk to you next week.
0: Excellent.
1: It's 9 to 9.
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2NURFM 103.7, Rain and Keating, loving each day. Yeah, bunkering down a little bit today. The good news is the weather is getting better. Mark Rourke slipping in after the 9 o'clock news. Enjoy your weekend, whatever you're doing. If you're going to be out on the roads today or over the next couple of days, please drive safely, have fun. And I'll check in with you Monday morning from 6 right here at 2NURFM.

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1: Good morning, Ian Crouch with your 8:30 Hunter News update. The SES is gearing up for a busy afternoon in the Hunter, with heavy rain and strong winds expected to lash parts of the region. Crews have responded to more than 150 incidents, with the majority on the central coast and in Lake Macquarie. More than 60 millimetres of rain has fallen in Newcastle since 9 a.m. yesterday, while the Barrington Tops has seen more than 150 millimetres and Markwell near Karua 100 millimetres over the same period. There's a Watch and Act warning for parts of Dungog, with floodwater impacting some streets in the town. A 10-year legal battle is coming to a head, with the federal government launching a $2 billion case over PFAS contamination at Williamtown RAF base. The US chemical giant 3M is being sued to cover the previous and continuing costs to remove the harmful forever chemicals from waterways around 28 Australian military bases. PFAS was used in firefighting foam at the bases and has been linked to causing birth defects and various cancers. Patterson MP Meryl Swanson says they've already paid $1 billion to help solve the issue.
2: In Williamtown, we've seen PFAS has created a bloom that's leaked into the groundwater. We know that it's contaminated various properties across a broad area. So we know, our community knows well the damages that it has caused.
1: In a statement, 3M denies ever making PFAS in Australia and says it will defend itself in court. Lake Macquarie Council is currently inviting feedback on their draft housing and land use strategies. The land use strategy outlines a plan to repurpose old mining sites into renewable energy and manufacturing facilities. Affordable housing and directing growth around existing urban areas are also a key focus of the housing strategy. Council's planning manager Matthew Hill says residents can provide feedback before June 22.
3: The housing strategy supports the growth pressure that we have by enabling more housing in well-located areas, so ensuring that people have access to services and facilities.
1: A new study by the University of Newcastle has found the Central Coast and Lake Macquarie regions are among the areas most vulnerable to heatwave impacts. The research highlights the elderly and people from lower socioeconomic backgrounds as being most at risk during extreme heat. With heatwave conditions expected to become more frequent, Associate Professor Danielle Vernon-Kidd says priority should be given to the two regions when it comes to preparing for such extreme conditions in the future. Musselbrook Council is continuing work to revitalise the town's CBD ahead of the upcoming bypass. Featured in the redevelopments is the construction of a 400-seat regional entertainment centre, as well as upgrades to public infrastructure. Mayor Jeff Drayton says the Musselbrook Bypass will transform the region's business opportunities.
4: Redevelopment's designed around, you know, not having those hundreds and hundreds of trucks, heavy vehicles a day go through. I mean, the Musselbrook Main Street currently is the New England Highway. So, you know, we're doing whatever work we can do till such time as, you know, we haven't got those heavy vehicles in the main street of Musselbrook.
1: And Hunter Central Coast SES veteran Graham Silver is set to be named a Freeman of the City by Newcastle Council today, following 6 decades of volunteering in the region.
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1: Newcastle's Yasmin Meeks was named Player of the Series last night following the Blues' 12-4 victory to close the Women's Origin Series. Meeks played a role in securing the state's first Origin clean sweep in 26 years, as well as claiming the first ever Women's State of Origin clean sweep. Coach John Strange says Meeks wasn't the only one who made noise on the field.
5: Yeah, definitely. She fully deserved that, but there was a number of players. You know, and Izzy as well has been outstanding. She got Player of the Match today, and yeah.
1: Lake Macquarie boxer Emma Sue Greentree will head to Glasgow to represent Australia at the 2026 Commonwealth Games. The 27-year-old has dedicated the last decade to boxing, earning bronze medals at the 2023 and 2025 World Championships. Greentree will head to a World Cup event in China and several training camps before the Games begin. And tomorrow we'll see the kick-off of Round 7 of the Newcastle Rugby League. The Goannas will face the Entrance Tigers in Cessnock, while Lakes United take on ladder leaders the Maitland Pickers. Meanwhile, the Bulldogs and the Lions will go head-to-head at Curry Curry. And the winning numbers in Powerball are 5, 10, 12, 16, 26, 30 and 34, and the Powerball is 11. And now you're up to date with the latest 2NURFM Hunter News.
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9: All right, a bit of a wet old Friday on the way. More rain for now, however, becoming less likely this afternoon. Possibly some thunderstorm activity, severe, and with that as well, and some heavy rain, possibly some flash flooding. Just some slight showers now across the weekend, Saturday and Sunday, and we're looking for a sunny start to the week on Monday, and most of next week should be kind of okay. 21 the top of the coast. And also the Hunter Valley today, 17 right now at Birmingham Gardens, 16 degrees right now at Western. 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

0: Good times and great music. 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G'day, Mark Rourke here, wrapping up our Friday morning with you. The next couple of hours through until midday today. A couple of things happening today. Lindsay Kay normally stops by every Friday, but he is about to get ready to go on holiday, spending a few days in Foster, which normally sounds fantastic, but not too sure about the rain. Anyway, he'll be on the telly. He'll be getting your weekend sorted in the next hour or so. Also, as we're just about to head into winter time for real, some new info out from the Gang at Finest suggesting that many of our households are going cold this winter. Yes, we're all fleeced and freezing, they say. We'll get into some of that a bit later. Plus, the passing parade with John DeRemus, a taking look today at the life of Leo Tolstoy. But first, though, some other new data that's out today suggesting that many of us, you do the retail therapy, you go and buy something for one reason or another. You think, this is pretty fab, I've got to have this new thing and whatever. After a while, the endorphins wear off. We look at it and think, well, gee, what a waste of money that was. Whether it's something that you buy and you never use again, or you look at the, eventually you look at the money that's coming out of the wallet and going, hang on, did I really need to buy this? In terms of where we're spending, in fact, the regrets that we're having, I should say, many of us are sort of, we're justifying the purchases in the moment, you know, and all of a sudden those decisions erode our savings. And we start to think, why are we spending more and more of this money? Too many of us are doing it to sort of keep up appearances, perhaps. Maybe you're seeing everyone else have the latest gadget and you've got to have it too. So with the new data that's out today, where are we spending our money and having the regrets? And not really a surprise, maybe clothes are at the top of the list. 14% of this new survey said, yep, we've had some regrets on spending clothes. 11% on a car. And surprise, surprise, 10% said holiday. Yep, we booked a holiday, we paid for that, and kind of regretted the money that we'd spent on it. Coming in a little lower, there was technology, jewelry, even 5% regretting buying property. Wonder if that amount will increase over the next couple of years. Weddings as well. Sporting equipment. 2% said, I regret spending money on my pet. And 1% for cosmetic surgery. So we're asking you on our Facebook page today, what have you purchased and later regretted? Where have you splashed that cash? And later on, think, you know what? Cooler heads should have prevailed, but did not. Let us know on our Facebook page this morning. We'll get into some of your responses sooner too, and URFM.
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0: Good times and great music at 2NUR FM 103.7. Well, for many residents here in the Hunter and the rest of the country as well, winter time not so much a fantastic time because the temperatures get colder and it does cost a lot more in general terms to keep us acclimatised to this part of the year. And it turns out, according to some new research from the Gangit Finder, many of us are fleeced and freezing with many of our households going cold or electing to do so this winter. From Finder, to take us through that, is Miriam Gabaji. Miriam, thank you so much for your time. Look, this is something we do see every year, and it is quite sad to know that a lot of people can't afford what many would consider the basics to sort of keep warm, and that has a safety and health implications as well. Good morning.
1: Good morning. Yes, that's exactly right. You know, whether it's summer or winter, we always see a spike in our bills because we're either trying to stay cool or warm. And obviously, during winter, it's quite hard because you either have an electric heater or a gas heater and you're trying to crank that up. But with the cost of living also just being a nonstop struggle at this point in time, yes, we found that around 79% of Australians are trying to take action to save money on their winter energy bills this time around.
0: Yeah, and this is one of those things. I mean, we'll sort of go to the end and come back, I think, to what people are actually doing. But in terms of the energy bills, we know they're not going anywhere and they're certainly not coming down despite the promises that we've seen over the last 5 or 6 years now. They're only going in an upward direction. But by spending a bit of time perhaps shopping around, is there a chance that we will be able to save some money, or we're kind of sort of trapped in saving mere pennies here?
1: No, there are definitely savings to be had if you're going to shop around. New customers do get, tend to get cheaper rates, sign-up credits and all of that. And if you haven't compared your plans in, say, over 12 months, it's likely that you might not be on the cheapest offer available. So it's always a good time to review your plan at least once a year, whether that's for electricity or gas or both, to see if we can get a better deal. For example, we found that, the yearly price gap between the cheapest and most expensive plans in our database can be an upwards of $700, which is quite significant. So it definitely pays to shop around, and you can do that at Finder.
0: Yeah, for sure. I mean, and again, $700, not nothing, particularly when we're considering these numbers here. And from your own analysis there as well, we can see that we pay that loyalty tax, and nearly $3 billion a year seems to be by just paying that loyalty tax of not shopping around, Miriam. Now, there is some other data around from an organisation called Tax Light on data from the Consumer Policy Research Centre that suggests that there's a whole lot of concessions in the energy and water space that we may not have come across yet.
1: Yeah, exactly. So the data shows that there's around $356 million per year in state energy and water concessions that remain unclaimed. So the easiest thing that you can do is contact your, for example, energy provider to see if you are eligible for rebates and concessions. They're the best. You can also check your state government website, but it might just be easier to just call your provider and find out. And if you are eligible, that can go a long way in helping you save money. And there are often state energy rebates and concessions for energy efficient appliances that can help you lower your bills in the long run as well.
0: Yeah, well, again, if there is a concession there, and I mean, it's not just going to come to you magically sometimes, you best to have a look at it. But I sort of put that into the response on your latest data there, Miriam, that around 12% are switching energy providers. I mean, if only 12% of us are looking to see if we can put some liquid paper on those high energy bill numbers, hopefully the rest of us can do something about that as well. But in terms of the data, what we're actually doing to save some money, around half of us are wearing more clothes, which kind of makes sense. 49% switching off the lights more, and 45% the unused appliances. Can that make a big difference if we just turn off those lights in rooms that we've gone into the room to put a pair of pants away and it stays on all night, and switching off the toaster and all that when we're not using it? Can that make a huge difference?
1: Yeah, it can all add up. So let's take only heating the room you're using as an example. If you're not using the room and if you leave your heater on, you're obviously it's costing you money. And a lot of us, sometimes our homes are poorly insulated as well. So you can just do DIY things such as using weatherproof to cover those gaps that can trap the warm air. And that means you won't run the heater as much as possible, as much as you might have if you hadn't done that. And as I mentioned, nearly half of us are wearing extra layers, and that's so important because it helps to, you know, keep yourself warm before heating the space around you. Yeah,
0: and there's one that I refuse to do this unless I'm running late, and that's take shorter showers. I know that can make an impact. About a third of us said, look, we spend less more time under the tap, but, I mean, that's got to be one of life's luxuries. Jokes aside, a third of us are saying we're cutting down on the water there. 14%, we're using those electric blankets instead of a heater. So, again, cheaper to run, and it's sort of heating you, not just the space all around you.
1: Yeah, electric blankets and throws are actually pretty good. And, you know, they're not as expensive to buy as well. I remember getting an electric blanket for under $50. And they cost 4 cents an hour to run as opposed to, you know, 20, 30 cents if you've got an electric or gas heater. So that can make a huge difference, especially if you're like a smaller household too.
0: Yeah, well, 4 cents an hour, you're probably not going to notice that. I guess that's probably the better end of the deal. And again, we get down to the sad end, that 12% are just not going to run any heating at all because they just can't afford it. Hopefully, we can get a few more people to, if checking out their energy providers, but certainly check out Merriam if there are some other rebates that may just not have come to their household yet. Hopefully, we can save a few people a few extra bucks that way.
1: Yeah, exactly. You know, staying warm is important, especially if you're older, you have young children, you know, it can affect your health and well-being as well. So, yeah, reach out to your providers like the first point of action and see what they can do for you as well.
0: All right. Best of luck, Merriam. Stay warm and thanks for your time.
1: Yeah, thank you.
0: From Finder There, it's Merriam Gabaji on the fact that many of us feel that we're not only freezing, but we're a little fleeced as well with some of the data coming out in and around what we're doing or sadly what we're not doing as the winter months roll upon us. It's 2 NURFM now at 28 past 9.

0: It was really their only big hit. It was a big one here in Australia anyway. And London Beats, I've been thinking about you at 2NUR-FM 103.7. A bloke that had at least more than one hit across the country will be our focus for Coffee Break in about half an hour from now. Rick Price will hear a couple of his best and a bit of his ongoing story as well. The Passing Parade will be all about Leo Tolstoy. And after 10 o'clock, we'll catch up with Lindsay Carr. We'll find out what he has for us as well for your weekend. Looking forward to some of that. We'll have a look at what's happening in the water in the next moment or two at 2NURFM.
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2: 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For over 40 years, we've looked after many beautiful souls, all pets, great and small. And we've helped their owners when they're grieving. We believe nature's a great comforter. So we're not in the suburbs. We're on a peaceful acreage at Bob's Farm. A place to pause and remember. When your family needs us, when it's time, we'll be there. I'm Jai from Newcastle and Hunter Pet Crematorium. Newcastle's original, family owned and operated for over 40 years.
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0: Across Hunter waters today, we do have that strong wind warning right along the coast. Southwesterlies up to 30 knots. Seas 1.5 to 2.5 metres today. We also have that swell from the east getting up to 2.5 metres, backed up by a 1.5 metre swell from the south. That one will swing south-southwesterly by early evening. Low tide coming up at 12:30 today. We are expecting some more rain, apparently becoming less likely by this afternoon, although some of the early water around could be turn into some flash flooding in parts of the lower Hunter also. Partly cloudy with some slight shower activity over the weekend, mostly sunny again for Monday. 21, the top of the coast and also the valley for today. Right now across Nobby's, 17 out there in the headland, 16 degrees at Ashton Field and also at Kersley with REO Speedwagon. I can't fight this feeling at 2NURFM 103.7.

Good times. And yes, great music at 2 in your RFM, some 70s gold and Steely Dan. And Do It Again, bang on a quarter to 10. Look, having a bit of a chuckle through some of our comments. Some of your comments already up on our Facebook page. We're asking when you've purchased something and later regretted that purchase. It turns out clothes, cars and holiday are atop of the official list. And Alison, you're kind of going, well, sort of with that vibe. G'day, high-end dining cost $500 for you and hubby. And had to go through Macca's afterwards. I always call that a vineyard wedding meal. You go to a, you know, a high-end place and the meal is, you know, the plate is the size of the big space dish at Parks and you get a couple of bits of drizzle and then you have to go through the drive-thru on the way back. So that's kind of what you experience there. Les is regretting purchasing that last beer. I'm guessing you're meaning the last one after the four or five before that, maybe. Jill, no luck with your new lounge. I sat on it at the sale room and got off it quite fine. But this one is different. It's so low that I have to roll off onto my knees to stand up. Sorry for the chuckle. It's quite a sight to behold. Wow, that's a huge difference. In the sales room, it's fine. Something doesn't sound right there, clearly. Jane says a Ford Meteor and a Holden Camaro. Both were absolute lemons. We'll never own either make again. Well, you can't own the Holden again, so that's one down. But, yeah, obviously that does leave a bad taste in your mouth. As does this one from you, Maz. You regretted the marriage certificate. That was a purchase went wrong. Trish says, my house, it's a money pit. Mark, similar vibe to Maz. You say a wedding, that was no good. And Alex, the man with the fake profile picture, we love his comments. They're always a bit of a hoot. I bought an air guitar and I put it down and never saw it again. Thank you, Alex. Love your thoughts on this one. Up on our Facebook page, when have you made a purchase? What was it? Maybe it was an embarrassing purchase as well, because all of these ones seem fine. It's just that there was a problem with them. Maybe you've done something that you bought. Oh, I can't admit that I've bought that. And what was it? And when did you regret it? Up on our

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Just a reminder, strong wind warning on the coast for today. High chance of those showers still around, but becoming less likely late afternoon, even though there is that

flash flooding warning for the riverine areas of the Hunter Valley. So keep that in mind. Tops today of 21 degrees. We'll get you up to the Hunter Newsroom with Ollie Golden and the team in the next couple of minutes. On the other side of all of that, we'll hear from Lindsay Carr. He's got your weekend sorted. And Rick Price for Coffee Break. In the meanwhile, the great duo of Roxette, Dangerous, at 2 NURFM.

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1: It's 10 o'clock. Good morning. I'm Ollie Goldner. Four Sydney teenagers have been charged over aggravated break and enters at units in Newcastle and Tamworth. Sasha Foote explains.
2: It's alleged two males broke into a unit at Merriweather and threatened the occupant before stealing a Range Rover SUV and a Chevrolet utility. The Range Rover was discovered abandoned on a street in Sydney's inner suburbs a day later. Police allege another home was broken into at Tamworth and a Toyota SUV stolen. Investigators raided a unit at Redfern yesterday, arresting four males aged between 15 and 18 and seized electronic devices and a knife. They've all been refused bail and are due to face court today.
1: Williamtown residents say the federal government's move to sue 3M for local PFAS contamination may have come too late. The harmful forever chemicals were used in the firefighting foam at Williamtown RAF base, known to cause severe birth defects and increase the risk of cancer. The federal government says they've already spent $1 billion to help clean up the chemicals, which have contaminated the surrounding water table, now asking for $2 billion to cover the past and ongoing remediation costs. However, Fullerton Cove resident Lindsay Clout says the damage has already been done.
3: We are still in a contamination zone with a red line around us with all the associated restrictions. And from the community's perspective, it seems as though we've been forgotten.
1: A senior White House official is refusing to be drawn on reports a deal has been reached around a more lasting peace between US and Iran. Officials involved in the talks claim a memorandum of understanding to extend the ceasefire by 60 days has now been locked in pending approval from US President Donald Trump. But US Treasury Secretary Scott Bessent says they've made it clear what needs to happen for an arrangement to be